0: world, and people are working really hard and spending their hard-earned money on to come watch us play, and they're not getting the results, and some of the results have been quite ugly, to be honest, so I feel for them.
1: And the other games went to the Rabbitohs and Sea Eagles. And in Super Netball, the Swifts beat the Lightning 70-56. 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
2: Hello, I'm Sarah Warmby. One Nation has won the Farah by-election, shifting the New South Wales seat out of coalition hands for the first time in 77 years. Businessman David Farley will now represent the electorate in federal parliament until the next election in 2028. Independent Michelle Millthorpe came second, relegating the Liberal and Nationals to third and fourth place. Claiming victory, Mr. Farley says there was a mood for change.
3: We want to get the cost of living down. Yeah. And our first target, we're going to start there, is on this damn net zero program. Yeah. It's going to be pulled down, wrapped down, and kicked out. It's not what Australia wants, and it's not what Australia needs.
2: Former Liberal member Susan Lee released a statement congratulating Mr. Farley and warned the Liberal and National parties against downplaying the result, saying voters never get it wrong, and urged the party to accept the result with humility. Deputy Prime Minister Richard Marles has denied claims the government is assisting the so-called ISIS brides who returned to Australia. Three of the women who returned from a Syrian refugee camp have since been charged with crimes against humanity and terrorism offences, but claims have emerged one of the women who returned to Melbourne and was not arrested may be eligible for government financial assistance.
4: I mean, you're speculating about it. I'm making it really clear that they've not received any taxpayer support.
5: Will they, though?
4: They've not been repatriated. Well, they've not received any assistance from the government in terms of being repatriated back to Australia.
2: The Northern Territory government is set to trigger a wide-reaching review of its child protection system in the wake of the tragic death of five-year-old Kumanjai little baby. The young girl went missing from a town camp in Alice Springs late last month, her body found in bushland 5 days later. A 47-year-old man has been arrested and charged with her murder. According to the ABC, the NT Child Protection Minister will announce the scope of the review into the child protection system tomorrow. WA police are continuing the search for a 27-year-old man who hasn't been seen since February. Alastair Kirkby reports.
6: Samuel Robert Whitsett is believed to have travelled from Victoria to the west. He was last seen in Perth, southeast, heading towards the popular walking trail, the Bibbulmun Track, on February 18. Mr. Whitsett was seen carrying a number of camping items, and it's believed he was intending to travel along the track. Daily searches at two campsites along the Bibbulmun have been carried out over the past week and a half by foot and drone due to dense vegetation and rough terrain. Alastair Kirkby, Perth.
2: Also in news, Moscow has held a scaled-back Victory Day parade as their three-day ceasefire with Ukraine comes into force. And Tasmanian Zoe Jacobson has been crowned the 2026 Australian Oyster Shucking Champion, the first woman to win the title. She'll represent Australia at the World Oyster Opening Championships in Ireland in September. This is Air News. Manly's resurgence under interim coach Kieran Foran has continued with an impressive 32-4 win over Brisbane in the NRL. Foran says it's one of their best performances.
7: I just thought we got our detail right, like on our edges defence.

0: thought it was our brutality through the middle. Like we really went after them physically, and that's something we've wanted to do each and every week, but I thought we got it right tonight.
1: The Rabbitohs and Knights also had wins. Sydney returned to the top of the AFL ladder with a 105-97 win over North Melbourne. Meantime, Geelong has spoiled Scott Pendlebury's record, equaling 432nd AFL game in a 54-point defeat of Collingwood last night. Swans coach Dean Cox paying tribute.
2: What Scott's done over his whole career has been exceptional, you know, for not only the Collingwood Football Club, but for the AFL in general, and to see him play the way he's playing at, you know, his age and the games that he has played. He's an absolute superstar of our game and should be honoured.
1: The Pies are due to meet the Swans on Friday night, with Pendlebury expected to be rested this week ahead of the record-breaking 433rd game against the Eagles at the MCG. In other results, wins to the Suns and Giants. And in the Women's A-League, Melbourne City are through to the grand final after a 1-0 win over Melbourne Victory. City will play the winner of today's other semi-final between Wellington and Brisbane. Australian Independent Radio News.
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1: Hello, I'm Sarah Warmby. One Nation has won the Farah by-election, shifting the New South Wales seat out of coalition hands for the first time in 77 years. Businessman David Farley will now represent the electorate in federal parliament until the next election in 2028. Independent Michelle Millthorpe came second, relegating the Liberal and Nationals to third and fourth place. Claiming victory, Mr. Farley says there was a mood for change.
2: We want to get the cost of living down. Yeah. And our first target, we're going to start there, is on this damn net zero program. Yeah. It's going to be pulled down, wrapped down and kicked out. It's not what Australia wants and it's not what Australia needs.
1: Former Liberal member Susan Lee released a statement congratulating Mr. Farley and warned the Liberal and National parties against downplaying the result, saying voters never get it wrong and urged the party to accept the result with humility. Deputy Prime Minister Richard Marles has denied claims the government is assisting the so-called ISIS brides who returned to Australia. Three of the women who returned from a Syrian refugee camp have since been charged with crimes against humanity and terrorism offences, but claims have emerged one of the women who returned to Melbourne and was not arrested may be eligible for government financial assistance.
3: I mean, you're speculating about it. I'm making it really clear that they've not received any taxpayer support.
4: Will
3: and they've not been repatriated. Well, they've not received any assistance from the government in terms of being repatriated back to Australia.
1: The Northern Territory government is set to trigger a wide-reaching review of its child protection system in the wake of the tragic death of five-year-old Kumanjai little baby. The young girl went missing from a town camp in Alice Springs late last month, her body found in bushland 5 days later. A 47-year-old man has been arrested and charged with her murder. According to the ABC, the NT Child Protection Minister will announce the scope of the review into the child protection system tomorrow. WA police are continuing the search for a 27-year-old man who hasn't been seen since February. Alastair Kirkby reports.
5: Samuel Robert Whitsett is believed to have travelled from Victoria to the west. He was last seen in Perth, southeast, heading towards the popular walking trail, the Bibbulmun Track, on February 18. Mr. Whitsett was seen carrying a number of camping items and it's believed he was intending to travel along the track. Daily searches at two campsites along the Bibbulmun have been carried out over the past week and a half by foot and drone due to dense vegetation and rough terrain. Alastair Kirkby, Perth.
1: Also in news, Moscow has held a scaled-back Victory Day parade as their three-day ceasefire with Ukraine comes into force. And Tasmanian Zoe Jacobson has been crowned the 2026 Australian Oyster Shucking Champion, the first woman to win the title. She'll represent Australia at the World Oyster Opening Championships in Ireland in September. This is Air News. Manly's resurgence under interim coach Kieran Foran has continued with an impressive 32-4 win over Brisbane in the NRL. Foran says it's one of their best performances.
6: I just thought we got our detail right, like on our edges defensively, but I thought it was our brutality through the middle, like we really went after them physically, and that's something we've wanted to do each and every week, but I thought we got it right tonight.
1: The Rabbitohs and Knights also had wins. Sydney returned to the top of the AFL ladder with a 105-97 win over North Melbourne. Meantime, Geelong has spoiled Scott Pendlebury's record equaling 432nd AFL game in a 54-point defeat of Collingwood last night. Swans coach Dean Cox paying tribute.
7: What Scott's done over his whole career has been exceptional, you know, for not only the Collingwood Football Club, but for the AFL in general, and to see him play the way he's playing at, you know, his age and the games that he has played. He's an absolute superstar of our game and should be honoured.
1: The Pies are due to meet the Swans on Friday night, with Pendlebury expected to be rested this week ahead of the record-breaking 433rd game against the Eagles at the MCG. In other results, wins to the Suns and Giants. And in the Women's A-League, Melbourne City are through to the grand final after a 1-0 win over Melbourne Victory. City will play the winner of today's other semi-final between Wellington and Brisbane. Australian Independent Radio News.

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3: Olá, eu sou a Alexia do Brasil. 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Todos os sábados, a sua Hora Latina traz-lhe a melhor salsa, bachata, reggaeton, merengue, salsa e samba. 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

Welcome to Keeping Jazz Alive here on Alive 90.5. I'm Roger Brandt, your host of Keeping Jazz Alive, and I'll be with you now for the next 2 hours to present various genres and concepts of jazz, including perhaps a little bit of R&B. So

wherever you are or however you may be listening, sit back, relax, and enjoy the music presented by musicians from around the world and Australia. We are Keeping Jazz Alive. And yes, here we are again on a wonderful Sunday afternoon in beautiful Sydney. And a big shout out to Angelina. I hope you are shaping up, girl. We certainly miss you here in the studio. Hope to see you next week. Well, here we are on Keeping Jazz Alive, and being on Mother's Day, I'm going to give you a good selection of music to get you through the next couple of hours. And we'll start off with a collection of Australian artists, of course, and good guitaring work here on all three accounts. And we'll start off with Peter Pick, who has been around for a long time. Great guitarist, and here he is performing a wonderful track called Europa here on Keeping Jazz Alive.

Yes, a wonderful sound of Peter Peck. Wonderful sound there. And without going through it again, I guess I'd love to hear it again as well. But we'll move right along. We've got some great music still lined up here ahead of us in the shape of Ian Date, another wonderful guitarist from Sydney here. And his interpretation of a Deep Purple track here called Smoke on the Water. Remember that? Well, let's hear Ian Date.

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1: Yes, well, that was a gypsy jazz version there of Deep Purple's Smoke on the Water with Ian Date featuring on guitar. Let's move right along with another great track from an Australian guitarist, Albert Calvo and friends, here now with Che Fernand, Keeping Jazz Alive.

0: Yes, we are keeping jazz alive, and Albert Calvo was certainly keeping it alive there with his friends, of course, as Dole Emoy and all the gang there. Very, very talented musicians are in that lineup there. Well, we'll move right along now. We've got some messages coming right up from our sponsors, and we'll come back with some music from the ladies. After all, it is Mother's Day, so let's feature some of those. Keeping jazz alive.
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Yes, a wonderful bluesy sound there of Diana Krall from Canada, of course, and All or Nothing at All. I'm going to take a listen to the double bass in that. We're going to feature that in the next two artists too, the backup group featuring our next group out of Abington, that duo, blues duo from Brisbane, and then we'll hear from Emma Pask. Just listen to the bass playing in both of these. Wonderful sound to accompany such wonderful ladies. So let's keep going with Out of Abington and Substation 75.

0: A rumor is that he's the one I'm leaving you for.
1: Well, yes, that's a very passionate Emma Pask there, and a rumor has it. Wonderful bass playing in there, isn't it? Just similar to Out of Abington, who we played before then. And, of course, Out of Abington, a wonderful duo from Brisbane, Warwick Hargreaves on that guitar and Tina Fullerton on the double bass. Wonderful sound. Well, we'll keep on moving. We'll change the beat a little bit and go off to the US of A. And feature here a group of four gentlemen who founded way back in the late 1990s, and been a few changes in their lineup, but still produces a wonderful sound. So let's hear Foreplay and Play Lady Play.

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0: Yes, the wonderful blues soul sound there of Greg Nagy on guitar and, of course, vocalist, and his track Sugary. We are keeping jazz alive, and we'll come right back with some messages, and then we'll listen to Ian Date and friends there with a track from Petite Fleur, a wonderful old track from the past.
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there, Petite Fleur, and that version by Ian Date, guitarist, and of course Andy Firth on the wind instruments there. Let's great sound carry on here with the Gap Project and Guy D.

And if you have just joined us, welcome to Keeping Jazz Alive here on Alive 90.5. I'm your host, Roger Brandt, and I'll be with you now for another hour to present a great selection of music from many different genres of jazz. And big shout out to all you people out there celebrating Mother's Day here in Australia and certainly other parts of the world as well. I hope you're having a good day. I'm certainly having a good day here presenting this wonderful music to all you people out there. So sit back, relax, and let's listen to some oldies but goodies. And I've dug this one out here for you, Elaine, out there, if you're listening this afternoon. Les Brown and the

band of renown, of course, from what era? We won't incriminate people here, but a wonderful sound from Les Brown and his band of renown, featuring on vocals none other than Doris Day and her wonderful track that certainly put her on the top of the jazz charts, Sentimental Journey. Good way to start Sunday afternoon.

Yes, what a wonderful sound. Doris Day and Sentimental Journey. Well, that's for all you mums out there. It's certainly a sentimental journey for me, thinking back on my wonderful mother when she was around. Anyway, we'll move right along with a bit of jazz here from Australia now, with three generations of Barnards. What a wonderful family they are, and certainly have produced some great music in the past. So here we have a track from the three generations of Barnards on How Can You Lose? With a track like that, how can we lose? Keeping jazz alive.

0: Yes, and to round out the big band section there, we heard the wonderful vocalist from Australia, of course, Grace Knight and Joy Juice. Wow, that was great, wasn't it? Bit of juice there. Oh, wow, wonderful. I'll settle for my coffee right now, though. Three generations of Barnards prior to that, and how can you lose? Or how can you lose when you listen to music like that? It's wonderful here on a wonderful Sunday afternoon. And this is Roger Brandt, your host. I've got some messages coming right up from our sponsors. And we'll come back with a track from a pianist from the past who, boy, could tickle the ivories, Earl Hines, and a Duke Ellington number on Caravan, keeping jazz alive.
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Well, yes, the wonderful version of A Caravan, Duke Ellington track there from the late, great Earl Father Hines. And what a pianist. I could certainly tickle those ivories. Sound like there was two or three people playing there, but no, it was Earl Hines himself. Well, another great artist, of course, who is renowned for changing the popularity of jazz was Dave Brubeck. And here with his quartet, the signature tune that did change that, Take Five, Keeping Jazz Alive.

Yes, well, you couldn't get much better than that, could you, really? Mel Torme live, singing a couple of tracks that he made famous, Just One of Those Things, and combining with Green Dolphin Street. What a great combination. He was a master of the scat as well. He and Ella Fitzgerald together, just wonderful. I have to dig out some of their tracks because he was a master of scat singing, and that certainly was wonderful to listen to, and such a range and voice. Well, we'll move right along. Another person here from the US of A, more recent times, Kirk Whalum on saxophone here, and he's going to give us a great track here called Breathe Again. I guess we can after listening to Mel Torme and his range of music. So let's hear it from Kirk Whalum.

Yes, the wonderful smooth sax sound of Kirk Whalum on that Breathe Again. Take a deep breath and listen to another track here now from another American, guitarist. He's been around for a long time, Lee Ritenour. And as before, we had Foreplay in the first hour here where he was the guitarist with that group. And Larry Carlton is another one who actually took over from Lee Ritenour in that particular group. But here's Lee himself on a smooth sound here for a Sunday afternoon, and a waltz for Carmen, keeping jazz alive.

you're keeping jazz alive. And that was a wonderful sound of Lee Ritenour. Well, he was in there somewhere on guitar, of course, and in that, well, he wrote it, so I guess he gets the credit for it. And he was there accompanied by Dave Grusin on piano, so what a great combination. And Waltz for Carmen is a signature for Lee Ritenour, actually. Wonderful track. We're going to hear another great artist, unfortunately no longer with us, Chuck Mangione on flugelhorn here. And as we are feeling today, we feel so good.

0: And fading off there into the distance, Chuck Mangione and Feel So Good. Well, if you feel so good like I do, you can always listen to the podcast of that on Keeping Jazz Alive through iHeartRadio. And you certainly can also tune into Alive 90.5 FM on iHeart. 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Anyway, we've got some messages coming right up here, and we'll come back with a wonderful artist from the US of A, John Tesh, and then a wonderful version of a Beatles number, Eleanor Rigby, Keeping Jazz Alive.
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0: have just about come to the end of another session of Keeping Jazz Alive, and it's time for me to move right along. I hope you've enjoyed the diversity of the music that we have presented today. And to round off, I'll leave a little bit more to take us up to the end of the show. This is Roger Brandt, bidding you farewell for another week. And thank you for listening to Keeping Jazz Alive. Bye for now.
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0: was Mama, I'm a Big Girl Now from Hairspray, and this is The Curtain Call with Broadway Brad. And I want to first off start by saying happy Mother's Day to all the mothers out there and all the mother figures in everyone's lives. And that is what today's show is all about, the women who raised us, not just mothers in the traditional sense, but all of the women that shaped us, whether that be mothers, stepmothers, aunties, grandmothers, and all of those other chosen family members that we have in our lives. These people are the ones that guide us, ground us, and occasionally question our life choices along the way. The people that taught us to be strong, to be kind, and how to walk into a room like we belong there, even though sometimes we are absolutely making it up as we go along. I want to shout out to my mom, who absolutely listens to the show every week, and I wish her a very happy Mother's Day and have a little dedication to her later on. But as we have started with the fun of Hairspray, I want to keep that fun going with a little mischief, a little truth, and a whole lot of personality with three songs from shows that absolutely show the fun side of teasing Mama or being good to her or questioning what would happen if maybe Mama married the right person. And that is, of course, Don't Tell Mama from Cabaret, one of my favourite songs from the show that was replaced in the movie with Mine Hair, but I think this song is a little bit better. When You're Good to Mama from Chicago, an absolute hoot of a song. And because mothers and mother figures often set the tone of the whole household, when you treat them right, you get warmth, wisdom, and protection. And when you don't, well, let's just say the energy changes. And finally, If Mama Was Married from Gypsy. And this version of motherhood is the only one that you can see through eyes of children who do not yet understand the full story of what people are going through. So let's have a little bit of fun with our mama songs with Don't Tell Mama, If Mama Was Married, and When You're Good to Mama.
1: Meine Damen und Herren, Mesdames et Messieurs, ladies and gentlemen, and now the Kit Kat Club is proud to present the toast of Mayfair, Fräulein's

Mama thinks I'm living in a convent, a secluded little convent in the southern part of France. Mama doesn't even have an inkling that I'm working in a nightclub in a pair of lacy pants.

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0: and welcome back to The Curtain Call with Broadway Brad on this amazing Mother's Day as we celebrate the women who raised us and shaped who we are. Of course, as funny and familiar as the stories that we've just heard can be, there is another layer entirely. Motherhood can be an interesting one and a tricky one. It's not just about personality and chaos and advice shouted from another room. It is strength, endurance, and sacrifices that often go unseen, and love that is often absolutely unconditional. And the women who raise us are not just characters in our stories. They may be the reason many of our stories exist at all. And these two next songs absolutely show that in such a beautiful way. First is Mama Will Provide from Once on This Island, because there are women in this world who carry the entire world on their shoulders and find a way to provide hope, protection, and love. And Alex Newell in this version of this song absolutely belts it out and shows us what that love can look like. And secondly, Mama Who Bore Me from Spring Awakening. And this is a more complicated truth that sometimes understanding where we come from means asking questions we don't always have the answers for. So please enjoy these next two songs, Mama Will Provide and Mama Will Bore Me, as we continue our support and love for the women who raised us on this amazing Mother's Day.
1: But on this island, the earth sings as soon as the storm ends.
2: And as Timoon set out, she realized she was walking with old friends.
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0: and that was Mama Who Bore Me and Mama Will Provide from Spring Awakening and Once on This Island, respectively. 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
0: Welcome back to the Curtain Call with Broadway Bride as we celebrate Mother's Day and the women who raised us. Something interesting happens when we get older. We hear echoes, phrases that our mothers used and habits we inherited, just as we didn't realise we were learning, and all of these things quietly becoming a part of who we are. And this sort of reflection is really shown in a lot of amazing songs in theatre, and I've picked a couple to sort of push us into this next section of the Curtain Call today. Firstly, Everything I Know from In the Heights, which, because of so much of what we become is quietly taught by the women that came before us, it is such a beautiful song about that, and not only about mothers but grandmothers and those surrogate family that sometimes happens when you don't have your immediate family around you, those chosen family. And secondly, Days of Plenty from Little Women. And this is more about that, like, even in the most ordinary moments, there is abundance, that is love that is simple and steady, and love that asks nothing in return, which I think really sums up the mother's love and those women who raise us around us every day. So please enjoy these next two songs, Everything I Know from In the Heights and Days of Plenty, as we continue to share the love and dedicate these songs to the women who raised us and the mothers and grandmothers in our lives.

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1: Don't make so much of me, Joe. I never dreamed of this sorrow. I never thought I'd have reason to lament. I hoped I'd never know heartbreak. How I wish I could change the way things went. I wanted nothing but goodness. I wanted reason to prevail.

welcome back to the Curtain Call with Broadway Brad. That was Everything I Know from In the Heights and Days of Plenty from Little Women as we continue to celebrate Mother's Day. There are some people who hold an entire history, family history inside them, and grandmothers are often like that, keepers of stories, of recipes and of truths who we only really find out later how much they mean to us and our own personal development. And this next song is a personal dedication. My grandmother passed late last year and she was always a lover of this song and of the singer, what this musical is all about. And I wanted to play it for her today, and I hope that you enjoy it as much as I will listening to it. This is She's Got Away from the Billy Joel musical, Moving Out.

Welcome back to The Cunt Call with Broadway Brad as we celebrate Mother's Day and dedicate these songs to the women who raised us. And that last song, She's Got Away, from Moving Out, the Billy Joel musical, was dedicated to my amazing grandmother who we lost last year, who was one of my biggest fans, and I know that tuned in when she could and will continue to do so from above. And that is the strange thing about time. It doesn't announce when it's taking something from us. It moves quietly and quickly, and it doesn't stop. And one day we realize the moments we thought were ordinary were actually the ones that mattered the most. And this next song and next songs is about that feeling, the tenderness of memory and the ache of time passing too quickly. And that is Slipping Through My Fingers from Mamma Mia, for all the moments we didn't realize we were living until they became memories. And children will listen, and this version of this song is not from a cast recording, which is very odd for me and this show, but it is one of my favorite versions of this song by Ellery Ward. So please enjoy as we come closer and closer to the end of this episode of The Curtain Call with Broadway Brad. This is Slipping Through My Fingers, and children will listen.

0: that was Slipping Through My Fingers from Mamma Mia and Children Will Listen by Ellery Ward from Into the Woods. And before we head into our final chapter of today's show, I do want to say my usual thing about community theatre and encouraging all of my listeners to go out and see a community theatre show. Sometimes they are better than those that are on stage in our professional theatres, and they are absolutely amazing and often feature some amazing women that are raising children, that might be mothers or aunties or grandmothers or anything, and that is an absolute pleasure to see them on stage doing things that they absolutely love to do. So have a Google, see what community theatres are around. I know that there is a lot of shows going on at the moment. Blackout is doing Sister Act, I believe, and there's some amazing other things. So do jump online and go and see a community theatre show. It's, as you all know, something that I love to advertise, and it will not be happening without the amazing support of the women in those shows or in the production teams or backstage. I know doing Billy Elliot recently that the mums of all of the kids in that show were backstage involved and wanting to really make it happen as much as they could, and seeing that support really reminds me of my mum and the women in my life that have supported me throughout all of my crazy adventures in theatre and dance. And that sort of does bring us to the final chapter of today, which is gratitude, and for the women who raised us in every sense of the word. So from mothers who loved us fiercely and grandmothers who steadied us and mentors, whether that be stepmothers or aunties that guided us, and the women who shaped us quietly and profoundly, often without ever asking for credit. And some people come into our lives and leave such an imprint that who we are is simply, who we are after them is simply different. And this final song is a dedication to my mum. Well, these final songs, I should say, a dedication to my mum, who has really changed me in every sense of the word and shaped who I am today. And I will forever be grateful for that. And these songs are from her favourite show, and the final song is a song that we do hold very deeply for the two of us. So this is Defying Gravity and For Good from Wicked. Sending you all lots of love and a very happy Mother's Day. Enjoy the rest of your Sunday.
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8: Yes, good afternoon, everybody. We're having a quick check of the weather here, and it is mostly sunny, and winds are south to southeasterly, 15 to 25 kilometres an hour, becoming light in the evening. Our predicted top temperature for today is 22 degrees, and it's about 21 degrees. Currently at Alive 90.5, although it feels like 19 degrees. All right, the forecast for the coming week. Showers increasing on Monday and a top of 21 degrees. Tuesday, showers and 22. Wednesday, showers and 20 degrees. The same on Thursday, then possible shower and 20 on Friday. Mostly cloudy and 22 degrees on Saturday. So it looks like I may have to get the umbrellas out for a few of the upcoming days. All right, let's have a very quick check also of the traffic.
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8: And we just have the one traffic incident at North Mead, Bryans Road, Cumberland Highway. Approaching Clines Road, there's been a crash involving two cars, causing heavy traffic conditions. Two of three eastbound lanes are closed. All right. Well, thanks a lot to the Curtain Call for their show earlier. And now it's time to switch gears and talk all things sport on Sunday Sports Roundup.

0: Yes, that theme music gets us in the mood for another edition of Sunday Sports Roundup. Good afternoon, listeners. I'm your host, Mike Allen, and before we get started, just like to wish all the mothers listening a happy Mother's Day, and of course, especially my mum listening at home. Well, I'm joined in the studio by Rod the Rocket Staples.
1: Yeah, g'day everyone. Just want to reiterate what Mike said, and also those people whose parents or mum is no longer around. Just those memories that you have and those lessons and things that you learnt, you know, from your mum as well. But happy Mother's Day to all those mothers that are still here, and hope you have a good day and you get spoiled. I'm looking forward to talking about still more upsets in the NRL, Mike, and Nottingham Forest. Are they going to be the champions of the Europa?
0: No, they're not. I can tell you that right now because Aston Villa have knocked them out.
1: Aston Villa got them, okay.
0: Yeah. All right. Yeah, we'll get to that in the football segment. We have Phil. He's proudly repping the Sydney Swans.
2: Yeah, our boys are going well at the moment. Once again, I'd like to reiterate what everyone else has said. Happy Mother's Day to all the mothers out there. Hope you're having a great day. Kids are spoiling you.
0: Absolutely. Very special memories, of course. With all our mums, and yes, my mum is a keen Brisbane Broncos fan, so not too
1: she
0: happy.
1: She won't be happy today.
0: Not too happy from last night. All right. first up, after the weekly wrap, we will talk NRL round 10. By the way, yeah, my Panthers are playing the Raiders in Canberra this afternoon, so I may be a little bit distracted after 4 p.m. But I'll try to
1: go the Raiders.
0: Keep a focus on there. Then we'll have all the round 9 results in the Mike Stacey AFL segment, Phil. And, you are feeling good about the way the Swans are going this season.
2: Yep, on top of the ladder. I'll just give you a live update at the moment. There's a game going on, Melbourne versus West Coast. It's 5 minutes to go in the third quarter. Melbourne are 84 to West Coast 39.
1: It doesn't improve for West Coast, does it?
2: No, not at all.
0: No, unfortunately, still in the doldrums, the Eagles there. Well, we will get Bob Turner on the line right at about 3:45 or 3:50 p.m. And unfortunately, his Celtics aren't in it anymore, but there's still some pretty exciting quarterfinals of the NBA, you might call them, or conference semifinals as they are. There's some exciting series going on. And we'll talk to Bob about that, get his thoughts on who he thinks is the favourite now maybe to go all the way. All right, then we'll talk all things football, including NPL. We'll, of course, get our Blacktown City taking on
1: And they
0: St.
1: got
0: George.
1: They got yeah. off the bottom of the table, Mike, yeah. now, so they're out of yeah. the relegation for the moment.
0: Of course, we've got the A-League men and women's finals. It's an exciting time of the year. And we've got EPL, even the EFL playoffs to get into the Premier League. That's also going on. And, of course, Champions League, Europa League, Conference League. Maybe even a little bit more there. Plenty of football going on at this time of year. We'll finish off with other sports, which will include cricket, tennis, rugby, golf, maybe some darts.
1: Yeah, and Luke Littler is three in a row now. He's won night 14, so he's back on top.
0: Now let's get into our weekly wrap. And a Mitchell Moses field goal has earned the Parramatta Eels a surprise 33-30 golden point victory over North Queensland. The Eels crossed twice in the final 6 minutes. They spoiled Jason Taumalolo's record-breaking a number of games for the Cowboys, but one of the more extraordinary finishes. First time we've ever seen 3 points scored by one side in Golden Point.
1: Yeah, I thought once he's got that field goal, it's over.
0: Well, apparently because it was part of the same play, they're allowed to take the penalty kick. So,
1: that's very, very weird. I saw that weird, and yeah. I thought, three, how did that go? How did that work with 3 points? But anyway.
0: Yes, the rules. Another rule change in the rugby league. Well, AFL. The Sydney Swans have returned to the top of the AFL ladder. Quite a test, though, against North Melbourne Kangaroos, 105-97.
2: Yeah, the Kangaroos are very good. Mm. Kangaroos are a side that is rapidly. I mean, they've been bad for.
1: They've got a couple of really good senior players there now.
2: They are rapidly improving.
1: The ex-Swanee's a good player too.
2: Yeah, Luke Parker. He's good down the back. He's been. They were talking to him and he's been advised that they're not looking at him retiring either. Yeah. They're going to keep him on. So. Yeah.
0: And apparently you were there at the Sydney Showgrounds, Phil, to see the Giants pull off quite the comeback to beat Essendon 103-89.
2: Yeah, it was a horrible game. It was seriously a horrible game. Yeah. I don't know. It was, I guess, all the best of the two bad sides in the end. Mm. So, but yeah, they looked like they were going to lose with 10 minutes to go, but they got a roll on and kicked the last four or five goals.
0: Yeah, that's right. So we'll go through all the AFL results in the Mike Stacey AFL segment. Cricket-wise, the Lucknow Super Giants, Mitch Marsh, passed 50 and 20 balls and then scored his century off just 49 balls on his way to 111.
1: Yeah, unfortunately for the Lucknow Super Giants, they're languishing around the bottom of the table, though. Great innings from Mitch Marsh, but that's about it.
0: And I don't know how you guys felt about this. Virat Kohli was dismissed for a duck for Royal Challengers Bangalore.
1: I saw that. It was a brilliant delivery. Mm. It just swung in and took his stump out.
2: I didn't realise he was still playing, so...
1: He's still fiery, though. He still goes off.
0: Royal Challengers Bangalore are still third on the points table. Lucknow,
1: my good, you're at a second now, Mike.
0: Bit of football going on, guys. Also in the women's football, because it was interesting to see that Mary Fowler has become a women's Super League champion with the Manchester City women's team, but some of her Matildas teammates have been left frustrated as Arsenal missed out on the Women's Super League title. So Man City beat Arsenal to the prize and Chelsea. But great to see for Mary Fowler to become a league champion in England.
1: Yep, great work.
0: Also in the men's football, interesting to see in the English Football League playoffs, the EFL has charged second-tier Southampton after rivals Middlesbrough complained of spying ahead of the championship playoff semi-final first leg.
1: Charged them with what?
0: Spying on the training.
1: It's just a fine, is it?
0: Yeah. The two sides did play at Middlesbrough's Riverside Stadium on yesterday. It was a nil-all draw, as it was, so it'll be decided in the second leg in St Mary's on Tuesday. Southampton Football Club was charged with a breach of EFL regulations, and the matter is being referred to an independent disciplinary commission, the EFL stated. So I'm not sure what's going to come of that, or if Southampton are
1: a big deal.
0: If they
1: make it through, they're not going to care if they go up to the Premier League.
0: Tennis, Alex de Minaur has been having a pretty poor season, actually, in the clay season.
1: Yep.
0: He was beaten by home Italian favourite Matteo Arnaldi in the Italian Open in Rome.
1: The courts were too slow for de Minaur. He doesn't go well on slow courts because that's his weapon, his speed. Mm. And if the ball coming back doesn't help him, he's going to lose.
0: Well, he has. He's struggling a bit with his ranking due to a
1: poor clay court season.
0: Well, yeah, a few first round exits there. All right, 12 minutes past 3 here on a live 90.5 Sunday Sports Roundup, and we're going to go to a break shortly. If we just maybe look at one or two live scores, we do have an NRL score, and it is Melbourne Storm may well finally be on their way to winning after a long losing streak. They are beating the Tigers 26-4, 45 minutes into that game in Melbourne. We also have the AFL.
2: It's half time. Melbourne 54 to the West Coast Eagles 23.
0: Yeah, and we do also have NPL New South Wales. Well, they literally pretty much just kicked off. Blacktown City 0, St George Saints 0, and Rockdale Illawarra 0, Sydney FC 0. Those games, just got underway. All right.
1: And we just completed an A-League women's game, Mike. Wellington Phoenix in extra time, 2-0 over Brisbane Roar.
0: Well, that means Wellington Phoenix are through to the grand final to play Melbourne City.
1: Yep.
0: So right there, that's quite an achievement for the Wellington side to make a grand final.
1: Yep.
0: All right, let's go to a short break, and then we'll come back and go through all the NRL Round 10 action here on Alive 90.5 Sunday Sports Roundup.
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0: Yes, that's my team. That is, of course, the NRL theme here on a live 90.5 Sunday Sports Roundup. 15 minutes past three. Got myself, Mike, Rod and Phil here in this year this afternoon. And the Dolphins, they scored a 40 unanswered points to hammer the Bulldogs 44-12 at Suncorp Stadium to kickstart round 10 on Thursday night. Early on, the Bulldogs looked like they were going okay. They had quite a few players out, but Sean O'Sullivan seemed like he was playing all right in the halves there. But one bad pass from Galvin and everything went downhill. The Dolphins can be really ruthless once they get a head of steam up.
1: So where did Burton was out, right?
0: Yep.
1: And Sean O'Sullivan came in.
0: Yeah, he looked all right in the early part of the game, but once the Dolphins started...
1: He played halfback or he played 5'8"?
0: I believe he played halfback in Galvin 5'8" there, right. But and it looked all right.
1: You know,
0: for 20 or so minutes they looked like they were going okay.
2: Yeah,
0: it was 14-12 at half time.
2: Yeah, they looked right until Preston got sent to the sin bin for.
0: Oh, that's right. Yeah. Preston got sent to the sin bin and Dolphin scored like a couple of tries.
1: Was that a sin binable offence?
2: Oh, I think so. He hit the halfback after he got rid of the footy.
1: But he's a good player, Preston. Yeah,
0: unfortunately, it was very influential, but there were some great finishes, to be fair, from the Dolphins. Jermaine Osako was really good with his finishing in the corner and even set a try up, which was very impressive. Cobbo got a couple of tries, and another guy that's come back that really played well for the Dolphins, Jeremy Marshall-King at hooker. He had a really good impact coming back into the team.
2: Wasn't Galvin supposed to make this side the premiership contender?
0: Yeah, well, apparently now Phil Gould said in a couple of years.
2: Okay. They had a team that made the top of the ladder, but then they got brought Galvin in to finalise it.
0: Yeah, they're 15th now, I think.
1: No comment.
0: They still had some decent players out there, but the Dolphins are a team that can really pile on the points once they get ahead of steam.
1: I think Crichton's trying to do too much now. I think he's trying to cover a bit for Galvin, and he's not having the best game because he's just trying too hard.
0: To give the Dolphins a wrap, this Dolphins side actually scored the most points last season in the regular season.
1: How many of those guys do you think will be in State of Origin? Hammer will probably be there.
0: Yeah, he should be.
1: Herbie?
0: Yeah. Well, he's English, but so I don't...
1: Herbie Farnworth?
0: I don't know if he's eligible.
1: What about Cobbo?
0: Yeah. Oh, yeah, well, Cobbo could play for Queensland, but I don't know if he'd make it with all the competition for the spots there. They've even got a young Bostock who's been good for the Dolphins.
2: Katoa?
1: He's a good player, Katoa.
0: Yeah. He'd be New South Wales, but they've certainly got a capable side. They've got definitely a capable side there, the Dolphins. They just need to find the consistency, but they're on an upward trend. The Dogs clearly on a downward trend. I mean, I'm not quite sure how they managed to beat my Panthers a few weeks ago, but...
1: Like I said, it was just a one-off anomaly where Galvin had a big game. He'll probably have a good game every six or seven games.
0: He might be due for one against Cronulla, though.
1: Yeah.
2: Might make a difference.
0: All right. The Sydney Roosters were too strong for a gallant Gold Coast Titans, but the Roosters clearly...
1: The red, white and Bluesters.
0: Yeah, they're on a roll. Six wins in a row. They beat the Titans 28-12. No surprise.
1: Yeah, mind you, though, that turning point at the start, they gave that try to
0: Toya.
1: And it clearly he's knocked it on. And they talked to Josh Hannay about that, and he goes, I know people say it didn't affect the result. He said, but it could have, so...
0: In the end, it doesn't look like it, but,
1: But that was at the start of the game. You don't know.
0: Yeah. James Tedesco is very good. Mixed opinions about
1: Tedesco should be ahead of the way Dylan Edwards is playing at the moment or not?
0: I mean, but Dylan's been pretty good at the start of this season. He's up there high on the Dally M points. And Tedesco's in good form as well. So, look...
1: The only problem with those guys is you couldn't really play them on the wing. They've tried to play Edwards on the wing and he's been wasted on the wing. When he played on the wing, he's wasted.
0: Yeah, I think, you've got to put Dylan Edwards either at fullback or nowhere.
1: Or nowhere, that's right, yeah. Same with Tedesco.
0: So there's a decision to be made there, which, it's not necessarily an easy one. Look, the Roosters, yeah, they're looking good this season. They didn't start so well the first few weeks, but now they're 6 wins in a row. It is rolling pretty well.
1: Mind you, all things are not going so good for Spencer Leanu. He wants out of the Roosters. He's looking for an exit pass. I think Trent Robinson has got a bit, you know, gone off him a bit, Spencer. Yeah.
2: Will he go back to Penrith?
0: I mean, he certainly can make big impacts in 10 or 15 minutes.
1: Yeah.
0: Burst. Look,
1: South should take him.
0: I mean, he's still a valuable asset for wherever he might go.
2: I mean, you'd think. What did you say? The Roosters won 6 in a row.
0: Yeah,
2: I suppose when you've got no salary cap, you should win every game.
1: So. Yeah.
0: Look. Pretty comfortable win again for the Roosters. Unfortunately for the Titans, it's just not quite happening for them once again.
1: Yeah, very on and off. They have an odd win here and there, but yeah.
0: Unfortunately, they're still in the bottom.
1: It's going to be a long season.
0: Parramatta, they claim one of the weirdest golden point victories in recent memories, defeating the North Queensland Cowboys 33-30, of course, with a dramatic extra time sequence that saw Mitchell Moses kick a field goal and then earn a penalty for contact to his legs. But this was a game of the Cowboys. They really seemed to have it under control at many different stages, but they just kept letting Parramatta come back.
1: Do you know the problem with the Cowboys and Parra? They win games, but they still leak heaps of points. That's 30 points that they gave away, you know, and the Cowboys are winning games, but they're still giving away quite a lot of points, you know?
0: Yeah, it's not really sustainable.
1: So, eventually it's going to catch up with you, isn't it?
0: Yeah, the big news, though, Tom Dearden's injured.
1: Yeah, he's out.
0: And he's out probably for the next 6 to 8 weeks, and therefore that might mean no Origin for Dearden.
1: Yeah, no, he's gone. They were talking to Kalen Ponga at his press conference saying, well, now that Dearden's out, would you
0: now?
1: Put your hand up? Do you think you'll get picked?
0: Well, at fullback still.
2: I'm not sure he's going to be a 5'8".
0: Yeah, Sam Walker's the guy that hasn't had a chance before to play for Queensland.
1: He probably deserves one too.
0: He's playing well.
1: I think he probably deserves one.
2: Does Cherry Evans come back in?
0: I think they really should.
1: If they need, they've
0: got an option, but
1: like our experienced head in there, mate.
0: I would think,
1: knowing Slater.
0: Yeah. I would think they should give Walker one for the future with Walker.
1: Yeah.
0: Who knows? Yeah.
2: But they did that years ago. What was the Brisbane Broncos player that retired and come back in?
0: Oh, Alfie, Alan Langer,
2: when they needed someone and won the game for him.
0: Yeah.
2: So
0: it's still possible. Good win for the Eels, though. They've been struggling, but they've still managed to, I think, get up to 4 wins so far, so they're not totally out of finals running. And Newcastle Knights are a side that's really looking pretty good now. Absolutely destroying the St. George Illawarra Dragons, 44-10.
1: But who isn't, honestly, isn't destroying the Dragons, you know?
2: You two trying to say the Dragons are out of the finals race? Is that what you're trying to say?
0: Yeah.
1: You know, talking about cards, somebody pulled a Dragons Premiership predictor yesterday, and everybody goes, I'll give you $1 for it. And it'd be a $120 thing if you were up there,
0: The Knights are doing well under their new coach, Justin Holbrook, though. They're in the top 8 now.
1: The Titans?
0: No, the Newcastle Knights.
1: Yeah.
0: With Kalen Ponga and Bradman Best, they're looking good. But also their winger, Greg Marju, had a real party yesterday. He scored 5 tries in a game. And it's almost the first time, I think, that's a Knights player's done that.
1: But how do you come back from the Dragons? Like, where's the win going to come from, you know? They'll get the bye, but last week they
0: beat the bye, I guess.
1: But who are they realistically going to beat?
0: Next few weeks, I got Penrith, Brisbane Warriors, Sharks.
1: I know, there you go.
2: There you go, the last one.
1: No, I can't see it.
2: But I think the thing with Holbrook is he's at the Gold Coast, he struggled because it's a holiday destination. Yeah. The players go up there, it's not
1: laid back.
2: Where he's come down to Newcastle, where it's a rugby league.
1: It's a steelworkers town, isn't it? Yeah.
2: And they just want to play where it's totally different.
0: They're pretty desperate for a bit of success, the Knights, and they're playing pretty well lately. 32-0 at half time. The game was over already, so 44-10 in the end.
2: You can probably miss the next game, mate.
0: I have to go to it. The South Sydney Rabbitohs. Alex Johnson, he just continues to pile up those career
1: tries. Did you see him score a try? He was on one leg and he dived over the line with a with a, an injured leg with a big, you know, he had a big arm. He had a sort of some sort of a cast on his leg. And he still scored a couple of tries in the corner.
0: 36-12, the Rabbitohs winning this game, and it was 18-0 at halftime. It was great to see Jai Gray back and playing well.
1: Yeah, but the player of the game was Latrell Sigwalt, and he's on debut, and he got 12 points, so that's the highest, equal highest point scoring for someone on debut, and he kicked a lot of goals too.
0: Yeah.
1: So the real Latrell turned up yesterday, the real Latrell.
0: Well, I mean, look. Latrell Mitchell has been looking pretty good for Rabbitohs, but yeah, this game.
1: But he doesn't look good for 80 minutes, Mike Latrell Mitchell. He looks good for 15 or 20.
0: I think in the game against the Storm, he showed how well
2: I'm
0: he can
2: sort
0: play.
2: I'm sort of glad he didn't play. It might have got to 50 if he'd played against
0: them. Oh, well, obviously not a happy outing for your Sharks, Phil.
2: They are horrible. Seriously.
0: I mean, they look pretty good last week.
1: He doesn't make many changes, though, does he?
2: He never makes any changes.
1: Does he have anyone else?
2: Well, you'll never know because he doesn't put anyone else in there. But all at the start of the year, all I heard from the Sharks was, "Oh, we know we're going to lose blokes at the end of the year, so we're going to play this year for each other. We know what we can do. We're going to do everything." They've done nothing, absolutely nothing. Four wins from 9 games, and. I'm sort of glad that some of these blokes won't be there next year, so we can actually get some new blood in there.
1: Didn't they beat someone pretty big, though?
2: I beat Tigers 50-10 last week.
1: Yeah. And that surprised me.
0: Yeah.
1: I was really surprised by the Tigers. The Tigers are getting done today. What's happened? They've hit a submerged log now, have they? Yeah, well, they've got their best players out there.
0: Three quarters of their spine is out. Yeah. That's pretty much the answer. But yeah, the Sharks, frustrating the inconsistency. It does seem as though when a team really takes it to them, they don't seem to rise to the occasion in those contests.
2: They're just horrible.
0: We'll see how they go. Got Canterbury next week, so.
1: That's a toss of a coin, that one.
2: That'll be a quality game, won't it? Who can drop the ball the most? Who can get away with the most penalties?
0: All right, well, one side that are really improving every week are the Manly Warringah Seagulls.
1: They're looking very, very good.
0: They defeated the Broncos 32-4. Kieran Foran's really locked in as the coach.
1: Seabolt's left, the only loss they've had is against Penrith, and that was a damn good game. A really good game.
0: That was 18-16 almost.
1: And they could have won it.
0: The score was only 18-16. Almost forgot that teams were allowed to score less than 20 points in a winning game.
1: So, I mean, that's what they're talking about, this six-to-go rule, because it makes it faster. Yeah. You're going to get a lot more points scored because players are getting fatigued.
0: Some people are a bit sick of these really high-scoring games.
1: I don't like the six-to-go rule. I reckon it. Mm. I like the dour fight, the defence.
0: The Panthers-Manly game was more of that sort of
1: game. It was a good game. Manly just absolutely overpowered. They manhandled the Broncos. Yeah. The Broncos. They really did.
2: Yeah, I'm just going through this Manly squad and thinking they're not a team of well-known players.
1: Paseka and Olakau'atu are playing so well.
0: Yeah. Those are big guys, though. That's one of the
1: huge
0: things.
1: Guys.
0: If you wonder why the Storm maybe had been struggling a bit, they're not big enough. Like, as one reason.
1: That's what I said to you. They're forwards.
0: Manly have got some really big tough forwards in there. They lay the platform. And
1: you've got Lodge in there too, who's reasonably.
0: You've got now this guy, 19-year-old Joey Walsh, coming to the side. Only played a couple of games.
1: Do you know what? Ben Trbojevic had a really, really good game last night. He was very, very good.
0: Luke Brooks was his best game
1: of the season. He set up a lot of tries, Luke Brooks.
0: By the way, it was Jake Trbojevic's 250th game, so he had a fun game. As far as the Broncos are concerned, it was just a matter of, I think, the injuries are catching up with them a bit. Payne Haas being out is certainly...
1: Well, Ben Hunt was back, and so was Reece Walsh. So.
0: True, they got some guys back, but they were missing Staggs. And, I don't know. I thought they probably should have been closer than 32-4, but I think it shows you how well Manly are playing.
1: Yeah.
0: Today's games quite interesting. Melbourne Storm hosting the West Tigers currently, and this game, the Storm absolutely blitzed them in the first 12 minutes. That has sort of been the key.
1: But the Storm have been the 40-minute team over the last 6 weeks.
0: Well, at the moment, this is looking like a solid performance. 32-4 with 22 minutes left.
1: Okay, so it's still 32-4.
0: I just think the Tigers, no Buller, no Coruscant, now Dewey. it's putting more pressure on Luai and Madden there to run things.
1: Dewey's been really good for them. He's been great. So
0: his injury last week hurt them and in that game against Sharks. And, yeah, they've just got a few too many out now, which is a shame. Hopefully these players are back.
1: Maybe their depth is not as good as the Tigers.
0: Heath Mason at fullback not really making the same kind of impact. Tristan Hope, the hooker. So some of these guys are not – they're pretty inexperienced in some of those key positions. Notably, they do have Maverick Geyer, who was a young Panther that was son of Mark Geyer, who left Penrith for a chance. The Tigers, he's on the bench today. But, the Melbourne Storm finally putting in a decent performance and a win.
1: You'd want to, wouldn't you, against that sort of a team?
0: Seven losses straight had to end sometime. And, the Storm, I suppose they'll still believe there's still a chance of top eight. They'll have to, if they could do what Penrith did last year, go on a long run. Panthers won nine in a row to turn our season around last year. So, and speaking of Penrith, tough game actually today because the Raiders are a bit of a bogey side for Penrith. Down in Canberra, they beat us with an intercept try in 2024. And, of course, they famously beat us in Mudgee. They call it the miracle of Mudgee late last year. Two very close games, maybe the luck should shift Penrith's way this year, but
1: hopefully it'll be a good game.
0: The Raiders do have the forwards to rough up even a top team like Penrith.
1: But they have inexperienced halves. So
0: that's been more the issue this year since Fogarty's left. Sanders and Strange are the halves there. Obviously, I'm going to tip the Panthers still, but I think this game will be reasonably close.
2: Yeah, we can only hope the Panthers lose, can't we?
0: The Raiders do. Ricky Stewart, he still hasn't forgiven us for us beating his Raiders back in 1991.
1: The top two or three is the Warriors.
0: Warriors have a bye this week.
1: So they get their 2 points.
0: And they got the Broncos next week in Magic Round in Brisbane, but that'll be a big game
1: without Payne Haas probably too.
0: Yeah. So that'll be interesting. Magic Round, of course, next week, all the matches in Brisbane. So
1: which is a bit of unfair, to be honest. But who cares about it being unfair as long as you get money? No, NRL doesn't worry about anything else.
0: All right. Well, 27 minutes to four here on Alive 90.5 Sunday Sports Roundup. I will be watching the Panthers Raiders footage, like keeping one eye on that and one eye on all the other live scores here. Now we're going to go to our AFL theme and go through all the latest AFL results here on Alive 90.5.

0: Yeah, still a fool for the Holy Grail. Interesting lyrics there for the AFL theme. We're at a live 90.5 Sunday Sports Roundup. Myself, Mike, Phil and Rod. And round nine we're up to, Phil, and Fremantle is a team in some fine form. That the Dockers beating the Hawks.
1: Yeah, no, that was a very good game on Thursday night. two sides that are two favourites to be in the top four played against each other. And Frio took until late in the last quarter to get in front, and then they just took off and won.
2: They did. I watched the end of that game. I watched the last, and Hawthorn were leading, and then they just made some sort of like barrier around, and Hawthorn couldn't get the ball into the 50, Frio's 50, and Frio got the ball. Really good scrapping, and what's his name? Fredericks. The dark fella, Fredericks. He had a couple of brilliant goals from him. Yeah.
1: I mean, they're very good. Mm-hmm. They are a good side. But I think if it was the opposite way around, I think if they're playing in Melbourne, I think the Hawthorn would have won that.
2: Yeah.
1: But both are up there and looks good.
0: Six goals for Gunston, although his team lost.
2: He went off injured.
1: Five at half time.
2: He was limping around though for some of the game too. Yeah. Got injured.
1: Yeah, and I think they got another bad injury during that game too. Yeah. So.
0: An interesting result on the next one. Well, expected result, but Brisbane survived a second half scare from Carlton to hold on for 100 points to 89 victory at the Gabba.
2: Yeah, I don't think Brisbane are at their best yet, are they?
1: Nah, but they're just doing enough.
2: Yeah,
1: I don't think they're very worried. I think they're just doing enough. They'll do what they can to get through into the finals, and then they'll just kill us like they always do. So. But nah, they're very good. Carlton will have taken a bit out of that game. The fact that they were able to go up against last year's premiers.
0: Still only one win for Michael Foster.
1: Yeah, he's still there. So
2: yeah, that's a surprise. I'm surprised by that.
1: Yeah.
2: But who are you going to put in there?
1: I think that, well, there's talks. There's talks and they are going to start looking for new
2: blokes.
1: For
2: Vola?
1: There's a lot of people. Like, you get Buckley. I mean, not...
2: Or Buckley's been linked with the Tasmania. Yeah.
1: But they could always try and get Longmire.
2: Yeah.
1: There's players, blokes out there. And then there's some young blokes that are, you know, assistant coaches of clubs.
2: Would the ex-Swans coach take it?
1: I don't think so. I think he's the favourite. They don't say. They keep talking about Buckley, but I reckon he's the favourite for Tassie.
2: Longmire?
1: Yeah.
2: All right.
0: Yeah. All right. Phil, a last gasp point from Harvey Gallagher handed the Western Bulldogs a crucial 74-72 win over the Port Adelaide Power at Adelaide Oval.
2: Yeah, crazy old game. Port have lost by 2 points this week, 1 point last week.
0: Adelaide.
2: They still can't. And you said before, 13 points is their biggest loss, but they're just not winning.
1: Yeah, it's a massive win for the Bulldogs considering their injury count they've got at the moment. So, to be able to win that game with the amount of players they've got out. Bontempelli does so much for that side.
2: Oh, he's a great player, isn't he?
1: But Sam Darcy's massive loss, but they got up, and then they'll take it, especially beating Port in Adelaide. So.
2: Yeah.
0: Yeah, well, they're in the top eight at the moment, in eighth, the Bulldogs. And, of course, you were very happy with the next result, the Swans. It's not their best performance of the year, but they beat North Melbourne 105-97.
2: Very hard-fought win, that one.
1: Yeah, I spent a lot of time yelling at the TV screen yesterday with the way the Swans were playing at times. North are definitely improving. They're a side in the next two or three years that I think will be in the eight and you know, going for a title.
2: Yeah.
1: As long as they'll get some new draft picks coming in the next
2: couple of
1: years.
2: They've got a good coach now too.
1: Yeah, and they gave... That score is not like a bad score. They gave it to the Swans yesterday, and the Swans were lucky to get up. So
0: that's right. So McLean, Heaney and McDonald, three goals each there, Papley two. So.
1: Yeah, I mean, the Swans are expected. The Swans have had a few out, but that's not an excuse. We should beat sides with the sides that we got. The players we got in there, we should beat them by more than that.
0: So. All right, doing better than the other GWS, the other Sydney team, although the Giants did come from 26 points down to beat Essendon 103-89.
2: That's the sad thing. Essendon led by 26 and capitulated, Mike. Like,
0: they don't know how to win games.
2: I thought Essendon might win this. Yeah. You know, and not.
1: They've got blokes in that side that are supposedly their leaders, and they are just playing ordinary. I think Hawthorn were lucky that they didn't get Merritt because I don't think he's doing anything at the moment. Their captain.
2: Well, he doesn't want to be there, does he? So
1: they don't have a great squad.
2: They still got Scott as their coach.
1: Yes. Yeah.
2: I think it's time for him to go. Sorry, I had a bad season last year. I don't know why they didn't get rid of him last year.
1: Yeah. So, but Giants will take that win. They were very scrappy, and they had some blokes out too, and they got some very decent blokes coming out. Got out at the moment, and if they can get them back in the next couple of weeks, they'll start pushing forward.
2: Mike, you'd have to be disappointed after St Kilda's performance last
0: against
2: week.
0: Gold Coast.
2: They lost to Gold Coast 89-60.
0: Yeah, interesting. This one being played in Darwin, and apparently Gold Coast do pretty well up there. And St Kilda, good first quarter, 5-2-1-1. After that, well and truly dominated for the rest of the game, though, by the Suns.
1: It's a horrible time to play
0: in Darwin.
1: Darwin.
0: Like, I don't get it myself.
1: Slippery.
0: Yeah.
1: Everything.
2: It'll be really hot.
1: Yeah, it's really hot. They had to, you know, take extended breaks because of
0: I didn't like it.
2: Why are they playing there?
1: I don't know. It's just so hot up there. I don't know why you'd play Darwin at this time of the year.
0: I don't like it when they take rugby league games to Darwin. Like Brent Bennett have played one recently, but
2: because they lost.
0: Well, they won the game against Dolphins by a point, but the point was that's rugby league. It might be even worse playing AFL with how fast paced AFL is and having to play it in some of those. The humidity up there and all that.
1: Yeah, and St Kilda lost their full forward last week in the VFL in Max King. He's done his hamstring again, so I reckon he's out for 6 weeks.
2: He was coming back, was he?
1: Yeah. So in the reserve grade, he'd come back and lost and got injured, so that sets him back a bit too. So,
0: and Phil, Geelong Cats spoilt Scott Pendlebury's record, equaling 432nd
2: game.
0: That was
2: a brilliant game by Geelong. Fantastic performance.
1: Smashed them. I have an opinion that most people don't agree with when it comes to Scott Pendlebury. He is an absolutely gun bloke and gun player, and he's done so much. But to be resting blokes, to play him this week, not play him last week, and play him this week, and then not play him next week when they're playing the Swans, just so he can play his game-breaking game in Melbourne.
2: That was a wrong decision.
1: No player, in my opinion, is bigger than the team.
2: No.
1: So you play, if you're available, you play.
2: Yeah.
1: Right, and I don't understand. I don't care if he's going to wear some gold number on the back of his jumper to say he's breaking the limit, but you should be available to play no matter where it is.
2: Do you want, that was probably the coach's decision, was it?
1: I think it's the club's decision.
2: See, the thing is, do they want the team to win, or they just want to put this Pendlebury up in lights? Great player, as you said, but feels right. I think that could have cost them. Could have cost them big time.
0: Well, they did lose 122-68, and they were pretty well. They really pulled away big time in the last quarter there. Geelong still very strong on their home turf. So
1: in the game, the last game he played before this one, he won man of the match, was the best player on the ground, and up until half time last night, he was the best player on the field.
2: Yeah,
1: and then Geelong took over and belted them, but. Yeah, I just don't understand how one player can be more important than the rest of the team.
0: Mm. The game's going on today. The Melbourne Demons about to get the win over West Coast Eagles, 92-66. That one's nearly over.
1: Yeah. West Coast Eagles aren't improving. They're just not getting any better. I don't understand it because they've been getting draft picks for the last 5 years, and they're just not improving.
2: Do you think Harley Reid's got his exit ticket out? Want an exit ticket to get out of that
1: place?
2: He
1: resigned last year for another couple of years.
2: Really?
1: Melbourne were always expected to win this, and it's probably the score line that I would expect them to win by. So, I don't know what they're going to do with the West Coast. Every year they ask for special picks, so they compensation picks, and it's not helping them.
0: Well. Good for the Demons fans to see their side in some decent form in up to seventh position.
1: And then there's one other game on at the moment, the Richmond versus Adelaide. It's 20-all at the moment. So
0: Adelaide obviously favoured to win this, but Richmond had a win recently, didn't they?
1: Yeah, they West Coast in love from memory. I don't expect them to win this. Richmond are in a rebuild So they, you know, the last, I think last year, they picked up five or six young kids that are going to be guns when they come through. So, yeah, they're just trying to get games into those players at the moment. So
0: that's right. So as far as the AFL is concerned, you've got the Swans just ahead of Fremantle on a percentage on 32 points.
2: When do they play Fremantle, the Swans?
1: I'll find out for you.
2: Yeah. Be a good game, yeah, that one.
0: Meanwhile, Hawthorn on 26, Brisbane 24, Geelong and Gold Coast also 24, Melbourne 20, along with Western Bulldogs, Collingwood 18 and St Kilda 16. That makes up the top 10. And then just outside of that, you've got North Melbourne and Adelaide 16, the Giants also 16, yeah, Port Adelaide 12, West Coast 8, and then you've got Carlton, Essendon and Richmond on 4 points each.
1: Yeah, I'm still looking for that game. On a positive note, for my personal, our under-19s had a big win against UTS on the weekend, put us back into the top eight. So,
0: yeah, I got that one. I'll just tell you, Sydney playing Fremantle on the 11th of July, round 18.
2: Oh, wow, okay. And it's in Sydney?
0: It's in Fremantle, that one.
2: Wow, okay. Well, that'll test the Swans, won't it?
1: Yep, I think we'll... there'll be a few losses to both those sides before then, so.
0: Yes, it will be interesting to see how it turns out. Well, that's a wrap of the AFL. Feel happy with his Swans performances and being top of the ladder.
1: I'll be happier when they beat Collingwood this week.
0: Yeah.
2: Without Pendlebury.
1: Yeah.
0: Yeah.
2: Why would they not put him in there?
1: Because they want him to play his... Because he breaks the record of Brent Harvey's record for the most games in the AFL.
2: Right.
1: In his next game. And they want to do it in Melbourne, so the Collingwood supporters...
2: So they're like saying, here you go, Sydney, here's a potential free pass for a win.
1: Yeah, pretty much.
0: Promoting the game in a special way.
1: Yeah.
0: Bring more fans in.
2: Money.
0: 12 minutes to four here at Alive 90.5 Sunday Sports Roundup. So we've done our rugby league and the AFL. Got to do our basketball next with Bob Turner. Still just the NBA to look at, but it's a fascinating time of the year. It's the last eight teams remaining in the NBA. Some exciting series. We're going to go through that with Bob Turner after this break on Alive 90.5 Sunday Sports Roundup.
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0: Yes, they are playing basketball. That's the theme here on Alive 90.5 Sunday Sports Roundup. And that, of course, means it's time to talk all things basketball with Bob Turner. Good afternoon, Bob.
1: Good afternoon, guys. Good to talk to you again. Lots of good basketball action happening.
0: Oh, there certainly is. It's conference semi-finals time now. It's obviously a shame that your Celtics bowed out, but there's still a lot of great teams to watch. Of course, including most up with the games that were played on Tuesday. And
2: Monday there were some games, mate.
0: Oh, to finish off the previous round, yes.
2: Yeah, we had Detroit Pistons beating Orlando and Cleveland beating the Raptors.
1: And the Pistons Magic series went to seven games, and it was a great series. And, of course, they were the eighth seed, Orlando, and the number one seed was Detroit. But Detroit's had a bit of a couple of injuries, hiccups going into the finals, but they pulled it out and they've got themselves into the semis. And as you said, the Cleveland Cavaliers, it took them seven games to take care of the Toronto Raptors. So both those teams advanced and got right into it the next day.
0: Absolutely. And then on Tuesday, we saw the New York Knicks really making a statement. They beat the Philadelphia 76ers, the team that knocked out the Celtics. They beat them 137-98.
2: For me, it's not a surprise they won, but the margin that they won by.
1: Absolutely, because the 76ers showed against the Celtics that, you know, they're a force and they got talent. They got five guys almost that can score 30 points any night.
2: Points.
1: But the Knicks were lying in wait and just took it right to them. It was the Madison Square Garden, which many people believe is the home of world basketball. But that 40-point win, 39-point win, was exceptional and put the 76ers on their heels.
0: Absolutely. And a real close one, a surprise result first up.
2: Yep.
0: San Antonio Spurs 102 went down to Minnesota Timberwolves 104 in game one.
1: Yeah, the Spurs were sitting lying in wait themselves. They were the number two seed, so they had a bye in the first round. Minnesota had to earn their way in, but boy, when they came, it was a tight game. Anthony Edwards, had been out for a while because of an ankle or a knee problem, but he came good. They limited the minutes that he had, but he made the most of them. I think he scored 20-odd points, and that was a huge surprise for Minnesota to get over the Spurs with Victor Wembanyama in game one.
2: Yeah, and then Bob, on Wednesday we had the Pistons giving it to the Cavaliers 111-101.
1: Yeah, and that was again in Detroit. So the Cavaliers, you know, had a tough seven game series. They come in, the Pistons, the number one seed, you know, they're ready to go, and bang, you know, it's a 10-point win, which a lot of people think that's the way that series will go. But Cleveland Cavaliers are tough. They got James Harden and Donovan Mitchell. You know, so they got talent themselves.
2: Yeah, and the one I expected this result, 18-point win to Oklahoma over Los Angeles.
1: Yeah, the Lakers kind of got through. I mean, they beat Houston, which a lot of people didn't think could happen, but Oklahoma City is just a machine. They're deep in talent. Whenever they have an injury, someone steps up. The Lakers still have Luka Doncic out, which, he was averaging 30 points a game, which, you know, that's a big deficit to cover.
0: Absolutely. And then the Knicks had a much more challenging matchup against Philadelphia 76ers on Thursday, but still got the win 108-102.
1: Yeah, I watched that game, and the Knicks, had to really battle. They just pulled it out in the last couple of minutes. But the 76ers, far more disciplined, better defensive, and, hung in there the whole game. But just in the end, it couldn't get that win. But that is a fun series.
0: Certainly is. And San Antonio Spurs, they fired back at the Minnesota Timberwolves.
2: Gave it to them, didn't they?
0: Big win.
2: 38 points.
0: 133-95, Bob.
1: Yeah, they, as Roger said, they gave it to him. Let's just make sure, Minnesota, you know that it was a fluke. You're not going to beat us again. And they just came out. Of course, that was at home, too. So the San Antonio fans got to see everybody, you know, at their best. And that was a great win for them.
2: Yeah, this Friday, we also, Detroit, once again, beat the Cleveland Cavaliers by 10 points, 107-97.
1: Yeah, and again, being at home, it really helps because everybody's comfortable. Detroit had to fight again to get that win. But, you know, Cleveland, you know, they're just showing that probably not as deep in talent. The Pistons, again, the number one seed, just too good. And on the same night, the Lakers lost again to Oklahoma City, this one by less than a margin, but still 20 points or 18 points to make that series go 2-0 for both Detroit and Oklahoma City.
0: Yeah, that's right. And then yesterday, Bob, yesterday, our time at least, Philadelphia were at home, but they lost to the New York Knicks 108-94. So the Knicks really very close to wrapping that series up.
1: Yeah, that's a 3-0 series, so best of seven, and they have one game at home tomorrow to try and make this thing work. But I just think the Knicks have too much talent. Brunson is just, you know, Mr. Clutch, and he's not about to let them get that win.
0: Yeah, and the Spurs are picking up momentum. They went to Minnesota, beat the Timberwolves 115-108.
1: Yep, and so that series is 2-1.
0: Picking up momentum. They went to Minnesota, beat the Timberwolves 115-108.
1: Yep, and so that series is 2-1.

0: play games. Cleveland got on top of the Pistons this time, 116-109 at home.
1: Once again, at home, you know, so that shows that when you get to the playoffs in basketball anyway, those 20,000 fans that are rabid and make a lot of noise, you know, can rattle the opposition. And Detroit, you know, they played well. I mean, it was a great game, 116-109, so it was only a seven-point game. But Cleveland saying we're not going to be out of this thing, and Detroit, you better play well.
0: Yeah, I wanted to ask you something, Bob, after this score. We have Oklahoma City Thunder 131, Los Angeles 108. So quite another, like, 18-20-point win there to Oklahoma City.
1: And they're just showing their class. I mean, Oklahoma City, as we've said all year, is the best team. Gilgeous Alexander, the MVP from last year, you know, he's just... just a machine. He gets his 30 points almost every night, and it's just a tough opposition. But Oklahoma City, the reason they're so good is over the last two or three, 4 years, when they were not so good, they got good draft picks, number one draft picks. They recruited really well, and now they have a group of guys that are young, energetic, athletic, and can score.
0: Do you think, Bob, that could be the end of LeBron after this season?
1: Well, there's a lot of talk about him wanting to go back to Cleveland because that's where he comes from one last time. But, you know, he's 41. He still gets 25, 30 points a game. So he hasn't dropped his pace off
0: right
1: at all. But the Lakers without Doncic just don't have enough depth. And,
0: yeah,
1: you know, they go three or four in and then start to make subs. And the guys that are coming off the bench, you know, can get 21 night and five the next, and you just can't rely on that when you're in a best-of-seven series.
0: Yeah, fair enough.
2: Yes, Bob, and just before we let you go, do you have any big predictions regarding the NBA playoff series? Will there be any surprise results here, or do you think the favorites are going to get through?
1: Yeah, well, I think it's always come down in the West to San Antonio and Oklahoma City. So they're going to have to square off in the Eastern Conference or the Western Conference Finals, and that'll be one heck of a series. The Knicks and the Pistons, you know, one seed versus three seed. I think that's looking pretty certain that that's going to happen. Detroit has been playing well all year, so I think in the end, if you want to pick the Thunder over the Spurs, you're brave. If you want to pick the Spurs over the Thunder, you're brave. Mm-hmm. So I won't be brave. I just think Detroit will play whoever wins that series.
2: Yes, well, it's OKC is certainly a side that has really grown in popularity with a lot of new fans, I believe, over the last couple of years. Yes,
1: absolutely. I mean, of course, you know, we had Josh Giddey, who was playing with the Thunder when he was drafted by them, and then they traded him to Chicago. So he's kind of with Chicago this year. Last year were very good. This year they just seem to trade everybody away. So Josh was left basically holding the bag by himself. And it's not going to be very fun for him if he has to play in Chicago and they don't go out and get some talent.
0: Why would they have traded, Bob, if they, you know, if they'd done so well? What would their advantage be trading those guys?
1: I think they were thinking, okay, we need to retool. We got some players that don't quite fit. Everybody, you know, they come down to the GM of the teams and the ownership of the team saying, well, you know, we need to, retool and go out and get some younger talent, see if we can get some on the draft, see if we can trade some people. And that's how Oklahoma City got to be such a good outfit over the last, you know, 4 or 5 years. They've done an exceptional job of doing that. I'm not so sure the hierarchy of the Chicago Bulls have done the same because they've seemed to have gotten rid of players that I think, whoa, why would you get rid of that guy?
0: Yeah, that's right. That's what I was thinking.
1: They didn't replace him either. I mean, they got rid of him, but they didn't replace him or trade for better. And that's what you got to do when you're trying to build a team, obviously.
2: Yes, well, it's fascinating.

0: Fascinating to see how it turns out. We'll look forward to going through by this time next week. I'm sure we'll be just about into the next round of matches. So looking forward to seeing how all that goes. Looking forward to your thoughts on that, Bob. Thanks so much for your time once again.
1: Yeah, thanks, Bob. It'd be an exciting time, mate.
2: Talk next week.
1: Thank you.
0: Thank you, Bob.
2: Bye-bye.
1: Going to be a real exciting time, Mike. I actually think Oklahoma City Thunder will win that 4-0.
0: Yeah,
1: what I'm interested in is the Timberwolves game against the Spurs. They've got one win. And the Cavaliers look like they could be coming back.
0: There are a couple of possibilities. Obviously, you do wonder if you're going to get any shocks in any of these series.
1: You never know.
0: Or it's just, well, the favourites.
1: Someone shoots the lights out on any one game. Like the 76ers, could they come back from down 3-1 to the Celtics?
0: They weren't supposed to be able to beat Boston, really, were they? Especially from 3-1 down.
1: Yeah.
0: 4 minutes past four here in a live 90.5 Sunday Sports Roundup. Full-time score in the NRL, Melbourne Storm, their losing streak is over. 44-16 against the Tigers.
1: It's true they've
0: thrashed them in the end there, but tough time for the Tigers. They were going nicely, but then a couple of pretty bad losses in a row.
1: And I don't think they've got the depth to cover those guys that are injured. Well, I don't think they have that depth.
0: That's been shown. They really need those guys back in a hurry. And AFL wise, we have the Richmond leading Adelaide at the moment. 33-23.
1: But Phil, what was the final score with Melbourne and West Coast? I know that Melbourne were giving West Coast a bit of a bath. Did the bath continue?
3: Yeah, so the final score ended up being 92-60. So there was
1: West Coast
3: expected.
1: Pulled a little bit back.
3: Yeah, so what's expected? Oh, it's still going. There's still like 10 minutes to go. So,
1: but Richmond, Mike, seemed to start very okay in the first quarter, and then the other three quarters they sort of just peter out. They've done that, you know, before.
0: Yes, it certainly looks like it. Well, we're going to be talking all things football shortly. You're on a live 90.5 Sunday Sports Roundup. It's up to 6 minutes past four. You're on a live 90.5. We'll take a quick break now.
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0: Yes, how does it feel to have the world at your feet? That, of course, is the football theme. You're on a live 90.5. Got myself, Mike, and also got Rod and Phil in the studio. We're going to look at NPL results first.
1: Okay.
0: Rod, and Manly United started the round and they beat the University of New South Wales 2-0.
1: Friday.
0: Yeah, then we had the Wanderers nil, Wollongong Wolves nil.
1: Yeah, that's a good result for the Wanderers.
0: The SD Raiders nil, Northwest Sydney Spirit nil.
1: Northwest Sydney Spirit dropping off from their really high performance from last season.
0: Maybe they overachieved a little bit by doing the minor premiership.
1: But here's
0: last
1: a good win. Arpia 2 beating the competition leader Sydney United 1. That's a good win for Arpia, Mike.
0: That certainly is. Sydney United, of course, have been very strong this season, but, yeah, it's always hard to go to Leichhardt. Marconi Stallions are heaping more misery on the Sydney Olympic side. 2-0 to the Stallions.
1: With two red cards of Sydney Olympic, too. Two send-offs.
0: Yeah, they self-inflicted some of their problems, that's for sure, as well. And
1: great win for St. George City over Sunderland, who are reasonably...
0: Sunderland Sharks.
1: Yeah.
0: Yeah, that was a close one. But St. George City, an important win because the St. George sides had been dropping off of late.
1: They have.
0: And speaking of, do we have results for...
1: We have live scores for Blacktown at halftime are leading St. George Saints 1-0.
0: Oh, that's good to see. Do we know who scored or...?
1: I can see if I can find out. And Rockdale Ellendon 3 leads Sydney FC 0 at halftime, so...
0: 3-0.
1: At half time.
0: Yeah, there you go. Rockdale expected to be up there, aren't they?
1: They are at the moment. Not sure. I will see if I can find out who scored and get back to you about that.
0: And do we have the ladder for that one as well?
1: The ladder for that, we've got Arpia now on top. Marconi second. Sydney United have dropped to third after that loss, Mike. Then we have Rockdale, Wollongong, Northwest Sydney hanging on the sixth. And Blacktown are 14th, just outside the relegation zone, but they have to win today because St. George City had a win yesterday, so they need to win that.
0: That's certainly right. great to see. And New South Wales League One has also been going on. Blacktown Spartans dropping points later, Hurstville Zagreb 2-2. Prospect United 0, lost 2, Bankstown City Lions 1. The MacArthur Rams held your Northern Tigers to a 2-2 draw. Canterbury Bankstown 1, lost to Bulls Academy 3. Inter Lions 2, beat poor old Dulwich Hill 0. Newcastle Jets youth side defeated Harcoa Sydney 3-0. Rydalmere Lions 1, lost to the Hills United, our local side there 2. And the Mount Druittown Rangers, or Western City Rangers, whatever you call them, they were 0, and your Central Coast Mariners were 4. So a big win for the
1: Mariners
0: Academy team.
1: Had a couple of wins lately, trying to get themselves off the bottom of the ladder in that.
0: I think they're probably going to be right now after these recent results. Exciting time of the season for both NPL 1 and 2. A-League men's semi-finals. First leg, so they've apologise. I was mistaken. I had... believed it was second leg. No, it's back to being two-legged semis. And Auckland FC 1 at home, drew with Adelaide United 1. Brooke scored on the 24th minute for Auckland, but then Crawford equalised for Adelaide United in the 63rd minute. And Auckland, we frustrated to not get the home leg victory there because had a fair few opportunities. They did lose, of course, at this stage of last season.
1: Yeah.
0: But I believe that was when it was just one leg. Two legs are supposed to give you more opportunity, I guess, but they haven't made the most of their home leg.
1: Yeah, well, that's true.
0: And we had Sydney FC, quite a good crowd for this one at, I believe, at the Allianz Stadium. Sydney FC 1 drew with Newcastle Jets 1. I always like saying this name, Apostolos Stamatolopoulos scored for Sydney FC on the 50th minute, then Eli Adams equalised in the 58th for Newcastle, and that was a good counter-attacking goal for the Jets. Both sides had opportunities to potentially put some more points on the board, but it wasn't wasn't to be for them. But yeah, it's an exciting time of the year. Of course, the winner of those two semi-finals play each other in the grand final, and
1: which is a two-legged thing, Mike, or is just a one-off game?
0: the grand final will be single leg, yeah. looking forward to seeing how it turns out. I 1-1, it's hard to make the prediction, especially as away goals, I don't believe, come into it or anything. So it really is basically, the ties may as well be 0-0, being 1-1. But, yeah, based on the season's form overall, I mean, I wouldn't mind seeing an Auckland Newcastle grand final for something different.
1: Yeah.
0: Probably would be less enthused by a Sydney FC Adelaide final. All right, A-League women's semi-finals, and the second legs were played. Melbourne City won, beat Melbourne Victory 0, so they won 2-0 on aggregate. Melbourne City continue to be pretty good in the women's game. And Wellington Phoenix, they beat Brisbane Roar 2-0 today, and they're also through to play.
1: I would love to see Wellington Phoenix take it out, Mike. Just it would be really, really, really good for women's football.
0: It certainly would be. They're up to, they're in the grand final against Melbourne City, so I'm excited to see how that one turns out. It would be good for something different to see the Phoenix win a title. now we move into the European football play for the week. They have the Champions League semi-finals, and we had
1: Arsenal continue on their merry way.
0: Yes, Arsenal won, Atletico Madrid 0, and they won 2-1 on aggregate. And good performance there. Arsenal, they're through to their first final for quite some time, I believe 20 years in terms of a Champions League final.
1: And Bayern at home couldn't get over PSG, so I think PSG go through on aggregate.
0: Yeah, they did. 6-5 on aggregate. It was 5-4 first leg, but the second leg just a 1-1. PSG will play Arsenal in Budapest, neutral venue, on the 31st of May.
1: I wonder why they choose Budapest as the
0: neutral venue. Well, it's predetermined that they share it around. They take it to different places each year and promoting the game even more in some of these perhaps places where... You don't see it.
1: And let's quickly look at Europa. Now, I was thinking after Nottingham Forest beat Aston Villa at home that they might knock them out. But Aston Villa came back in a big way with a 4-0 win over Nottingham Forest. So they go through 4-1 on aggregate, right?
0: Yeah, you're right about that. Look, Aston Villa were good. Goal for Ollie Watkins from what I saw, and a couple of goals for John McGinn, another... Yeah, these guys have been a big part of Aston Villa's revolution, I guess, under Unai Emery. And I think in the end, Villa are the stronger team, and they showed it 4-0 in that second leg.
1: And Freiburg go through.
0: Yeah, good effort by them. The German club there beating Braga from Portugal 3-1 and 4-3 on aggregate. So it is.
1: Are you thinking Aston Villa to win this against Freiburg? Mm. They're looking the goods, aren't they?
0: I'd have to probably... research a bit more into Freiburg. Obviously, have done well based on, I suppose, reputation and the fact they've got Unai Emery as manager. Aston Villa, it's a great opportunity for them to win. But neutral venue is in Istanbul, so it's going to be good on the
1: 21st. One game or two games?
0: Yeah, so it's one game on the 21st of May.
1: What about the conference league, Mike? Crystal Palace?
0: Yeah, they beat Shakhtar Donetsk 2-1 in the second leg.
1: So they're through.
0: And they won 5-2 on aggregate. So, yeah, Palace are through to the final. They'll take on Vallecano, who beat Strasbourg 1-0 in both legs. And so it was 2-0. Yeah, Crystal Palace.
1: Do you favour Crystal Palace to win that?
0: I think I would be expecting Crystal Palace probably to be... winning that based on the form that they've shown. It's in Leipzig, that one, on May 28th. Yeah, looking forward to seeing how that goes, because it's a big opportunity for clubs like Aston Villa and Crystal Palace to win trophies, which doesn't happen very often. So 19 minutes past four here on Alive 90.5 Sunday Sports Roundup. That's about it for the football segment.
1: Are we going to talk EPL, mate?
0: Oh, no, no, you're right about that. Yeah, it is EPL.
1: Yeah, I think Mike was avoiding talking EPL.
0: Well, are we just going to the current?
1: Man United beat Liverpool on Monday, so I didn't think he wanted to give us that result of 3-2.
2: What was that? Sorry, what was that again?
1: 3-2 Man United over Liverpool.
2: Oh, okay, thanks, good.
1: Yeah, and that was at home. Man United were at home. We had Aston Villa, after their big win over Nottingham Forest, going down to Tottenham Hotspur, which take Tottenham out of the relegation zone.
0: Yeah, that's very important. And
1: it was a surprise to me, that one.
0: Be fascinating to see how that one goes.
1: What about this one, Mike? Nottingham Forest 3-1 away from home over Chelsea.
0: Oh yes, last round.
1: Yeah.
0: Yeah, Chelsea's been in the wars this season. They've sacked the manager that won them the Club World Cup, Maresca. And they sacked the guy that replaced him in Liam Rossini, I believe his name was. And now they've got another guy in charge. So they've also...
1: They like sacking their...
0: It'll be like Tottenham, yeah. They're into their third manager for the year, Chelsea. And somehow Liverpool didn't beat them.
1: And Everton held Man City to a 3-all draw, which means Arsenal are still on top.
0: Everton led 3-1 in that game as well, so it could have almost been a loss. Man City desperately came back and drew... But they really needed the victory there.
1: And then yesterday, again, it's been 2 weeks for Liverpool without a win. A 1-1 draw against Chelsea.
0: Yeah, unfortunately, in some of these big games, Arne Slot hasn't been in the slot, you could say, with his management. And, you could argue, though, that a draw's okay for Liverpool because we're almost assured of that top five finish. In my opinion, it's rewarding mediocrity a bit. If they're going to get fifth... and get Champions League football, we probably don't really deserve it after the...
1: Oh, well, you take it. Brighton 3, Wolves 0.
0: It's not impressive.
1: Bournemouth beating Fulham at home. Bournemouth were away from home against Fulham, 1-0. Sunderland held Man United to a goalless draw, which is a good point for Sunderland. Man City 3, Brentford 0. And tonight we've got a game, Nottingham Forest against Newcastle. Now, the two... really big games are coming up. We've got Crystal Palace taking on Everton, but Burnley, Aston Villa, and then overnight, Arsenal and West Ham. West Ham are desperate to get something out of this game to have a chance of staying up.
0: Well, obviously Arsenal want to win it for winning the title. Yeah.
1: And Tottenham is also really need, because if we look at the table and we go down the bottom, we've got Wolves on 18, Burnley on 20, West Ham on 36, and Tottenham on 37. So Tottenham could still potentially, could get relegated here. They need win.
0: They
1: need this win.
0: They obviously got the win over Aston Villa in the last round, which was a big win for them. Yeah. But they'll need more, in my opinion. Leeds are safe, I'm pretty certain. So Tottenham are the ones who really have it all to play for.
1: Yeah.
0: Not so much Leeds, but doesn't guarantee that.
1: And on the top of the table, you've got Arsenal leading by 2 points. Man City... Man United, Liverpool and Aston Villa. Now, it's in Arsenal's hands now, Mike. They have it in their own hands now.
0: Yeah, that's true.
1: They don't have to rely on other teams beating teams, Man City. Because Man City had a draw, it's now in Arsenal's hands. All they have to do is keep winning. They win it.
0: That's right. And their own home is favourable.
1: Yeah,
0: Arsenal, they've got the toughest games they got really are West Ham and Crystal Palace. They got Burnley as well, I believe.
1: Yeah, so. But the trouble with those games that you expect to win, you get complacent.
0: Well, when you need to win the title, you shouldn't be.
1: You shouldn't be, but it does happen.
0: I know
1: Liverpool's done it against Crystal Palace in the past.
0: I mean, they could obviously have their problems because it's getting over the line. They haven't won a title for 22 years, Arsenal league title, and...
1: Well, they could potentially win two titles this season, couldn't they?
0: Well, they could. I mean, they're in the Champions League final, but especially the league title, that's the one you want after it's been so long.
1: Yeah.
0: And they've never won a Champions League, so it could be a momentous year for them. But Arsenal, people have the doubts.
1: What were they saying about Arteta earlier in the season and last year?
0: Well, they've said it for a few years that he can't get over the line, but, I mean... His team
1: does that make him a bad coach, though, or a bad manager?
0: I don't know. If
1: he's a very good manager if he gets you right up there every season.
0: Yeah, he's got
1: that's
0: a good,
1: my
0: he's
1: opinion.
0: Got a, he's got a very talented team to work with. That helps, but
1: he's got a good soccer brain too.
0: I think he does cop a lot of a lot of people have just said, we came second the last 3 years, so Arteta's a bridesmaid and all. So there are a lot of critics because he hasn't been able to get the main prize yet, but that might be changing very soon.
2: Did you say that Man U are above Liverpool?
1: I did. Man U are in third spot. It's funny.
2: And can they catch us?
1: I suppose if Man United lose,
0: you'd have to lose
1: all their
0: games.
1: Your
0: Liverpool have to win all
1: and Liverpool win all their games. So there is mathematically possible. Yes.
0: Yeah, no, it's not happening. Slot's horrible.
1: After next week, and Man United win, then I'll answer that question as a yes.
2: I thought there was only two games left, and I think we're two games in front.
0: He did.
2: So.
0: He did win a league title last year.
1: I think Liverpool got more goals or something.
0: Arne Slot did win a league title last season with Jurgen Klopp's team, but this season Slot's made his signings and brought us back into mediocrity.
1: Did he get rid of those players that left, or did they want to leave? Though
0: contracts were up. I mean, Trent Alexander-Arnold famously went, or infamously went, to Real Madrid.
1: Yeah, well, see, was that Slot's fault though? He could have. Not keeping.
0: I don't know. Some of the signings he spent.
1: Yeah,
0: he
1: but
0: paid
1: he
0: a
1: had
0: lot
1: to
0: of,
1: sign
0: he
1: someone.
0: Paid a lot of money for a few guys that haven't done.
1: No, but
0: like,
1: he had to sign someone if you tried to keep those players, you know.
0: Yeah, I've got my question marks over his signings, obviously, because the best we can do is fourth, really. So.
1: Mike doesn't like it unless they just win every season, mate. That's the thing. He's not like fourth, me. He doesn't mind it when they lose down the bottom and they stay up.
0: Well, the season at best will be fourth with no trophies, so that's not good enough.
1: Aston Villa can still make the Champions League.
0: Yeah.
1: Fifth spot.
0: Oh, yeah. They might finish above Liverpool anyway, but the best Liverpool can realistically do is fourth.
1: Yeah.
0: And after coming first, that's not good enough.
1: The only way they do is down, though. Once you hit the peak, the only way to go is down.
0: I was supposed to win it again.
1: come on, Mike. You've had your 4 years at Penrith, mate. Give someone else an opportunity.
0: Yeah. And by the way, Penrith... a couple of tries to blaze to Lungi in this match. Bit of a back-and-forth game. Penrith 12, Canberra 6 down in Canberra. Yeah, it's the Raiders still always make it tough. They're pretty rough side, those Raiders.
1: You want a tough game. You don't want an easy game.
2: And at halftime in the AFL, Richmond are beating Adelaide 46-36.
1: Okay.
0: There you go.
1: We'll wait till the second half, though, I reckon.
0: Who knows what can happen.
1: Adelaide will come back and blow them away.
2: Well, I hope not.
1: Is Taylor Thingo playing?
2: Yeah.
1: He's a little bit past it now, isn't he, Walker?
2: He's only about 75 years old. But
0: time to go to a short break, perhaps a little song if we can. Maybe The Living End, one said to the other.
2: Cool.
0: Might be a good go.
2: Just bought tickets to The Living End this week.
0: Oh, there you go, yes. One of my favourite bands from... particularly from 1998, 99, back in the old days. All right, let's go to a short break and then we'll be back. We'll talk other sports and there's quite a few to go through.
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0: Yes, one said to the other by the living end there on a live 90.5 Sunday Sports Roundup. Yes, and I have been keeping my eye on the Panthers-Raiders match in Canberra. It's 12 points to 6, although the Raiders are bearing down on the Panthers line as we speak. But it's time to look at some of the other sports that we haven't really talked about. IPL, as I mentioned in the weekly wrap, was a great innings by Mitch Marsh for Lucknow Super Giants, although couldn't help the Lucknow Super Giants' fortunes too much because they're still on the bottom of the ladder there. Who are the real sides that could maybe win that?
1: Well, Gujarat are now up in second spot. They're the team that I support. You've got Rajasthan Royals up there, Sunrisers Hyderabad, you know, and Royal Challengers Bangalore are probably the four teams that can do something. Mm.
0: Yeah, it's looking that way. I wanted to go through some rugby union results. Shute Shield. There were six matches played yesterday. Hunter Wildfires beat Sydney Uni 46-35. We had Randwick defeating our Western Sydney Two Blues, too strong for them, 33-25. Southern District scored 29, but Gordon put 52 points on them, 52-29 win. Warringah Rats, 29, beat Northern Suburbs, 12. Eastwood, the Woodies, too good for West Harbour Pirates, 26-15. And the Manly Marlins, 15, lost to the Eastern Suburbs team, 19. Super Rugby, another round of Super Rugby games has been played. And it's Crusaders beat the Blues, 36-20. The Queensland Reds, 21, lost to the Chiefs, 31. The Highlanders, 31, beat Waratahs, 26. Unfortunately, not going great for the New South Wales Waratahs. Moana Pacifica, 17, lost to Hurricanes, 50. And the ACT Brumbies, 32, a good win this time against Western Force, 15. So Zach Lomax's side pretty well beaten there.
2: Zach Lomax.
0: the Brumbies needed that win because they'd had a pretty ordinary run of late. Tennis-wise, we've got the Rome ATP, and as I mentioned in that one, Alex de Minaur, disappointing exit to home favourite Matteo Arnaldi. But we did see Alexi Popperin beating Italy's Matteo Berrettini 6-2, 6-3, so that was a good win for Popperin in that one. And to see if we've got any other more recent results in the Rome tournament. Oh, yes, and Popperin also defeated Mensik from the Czech Republic in three sets. So he's got through a couple of rounds in the Rome tournament. Some matches coming up. We've got Ruud playing Lehecka, Zverev playing Blok from Belgium, Musetti playing Cerundolo, Tien playing Bublik. So some decent matchups coming up. Medvedev plays Lamas Riz. Then of course Alexi Popperin, his prize for those two wins is playing Jannik Sinner.
1: In the semis or in the quarters?
0: Well, I believe it's still fairly
1: round of 32 or something.
0: Yeah, I think so. It is in the round of 32, but it's been a good effort to get that far. As far as the Rome WTA tournament is concerned, we did have. Ooh, here's a result which I quite like the look of.
1: Sabalenka lost.
0: Sabalenka losing to Sorana Casteia from Romania.
1: Do you know Casteia is one of those players that when she's on her game, she can beat anyone because she hits the ball so flat, clears the net and goes in for winners. Yeah. Straight sets?
0: She lost the first set 6-2 but won the next two 6-3, 7-5.
1: Wow.
0: So interesting.
1: Congratulations to her.
0: Yes, couple of other results included Ostapenko beating Zheng in three, Goff beating Sierra in three, Mertens beating Paolini in three. Some big matches coming up. Pegula versus Masarova, Swiatek versus Koki Areto. Rybakina's in action against Ila. So there's a fair few matches.
3: Yeah.
0: In the Rome WTA. What other sports results have we got? Bit of golf there.
1: Yeah, maybe. there's a little bit of golf around. Just have a quick look. I was watching a little bit earlier, and Rory McIlroy is coming off a win last week, and he was in one of these tournaments, but wasn't faring as well as you would have thought, Mike. You have the Myrtle Beach Myrtle Beach Classic. Hubbard's winning that by one stroke, 16 under. You got Inspirity. Bo Weekly is winning the Inspirity Invitational, 12 under, one by one stroke. You've got the women's KGPA tournament. That's all Korean. But the main one I think that everyone's looking at is the Truest Championship. And Alistair Fitzpatrick, the brother, I think, of Matthew Fitzpatrick, is winning that by one stroke to Ray Tan, 13 under, and Cam Young, 12 under. Yeah. And, Rory McIlroy nowhere to be seen on in the top 10 there. So he's struggling in that one.
0: Yep, some fascinating results. And also I believe you had maybe some darts.
1: Luke Littler has won round 14 of the Premier League darts. He beat everyone 6-5, quarterfinal, 6-5, and then 6-5. So he got through by one, but that means that he goes ahead of Johnny Clayton in the Premier League. He won it last year, looking like he might get it again. It's still only 19 years old.
0: Wow. It's only going to be exciting. I think we might take a short break soon. The Canberra Raiders have hit back in the NRL. It's the Raiders 12, the Panthers 12. So, yeah, this is a on-the-edge-of-your-seat sort of game. Not the games I like.
1: Oh, I love those games, Mike. They're my favourite games,
0: ones. Not when I'm worried my team might lose.
1: Happens to everyone at some stage in your life, Mike. So.
0: All right. 21 minutes to 5.
1: Lock yourself in.
0: It's time to go to another break here, and we might have to pick a song. Any requests? Otherwise, I'm just going to have to pick something.
2: No, I've got nothing. I can't see it.
0: All right. We might go back a bit of In Excess, I reckon. I send a message.
2: It's something good for everyone to send to their mother today.
0: Yep. It's a live 90.5 Sunday Sports Roundup.

0: I don't think I watched the Sharks in 6 weeks.
1: All right, welcome back to Live 90.5. Yeah, a revelation we got from Phil there. Yeah, just live score. Casey McLean scores underneath the post for the Panthers. It's 16-12 and... yeah, a couple of six agains. Penrith got it down the end and scored. It seems like Raiders had a couple of six agains, scored.
2: It'll even up. I think it evens up in the end.
1: It seems that way.
2: It does. It seems like it, you know.
1: Yeah. But as we heard, we did hear the live score and score theme, Rod.
2: Did we?
0: Yeah.
2: Did you hear the live score and score theme, Phil?
0: No, I didn't hear it.
2: I think Mike's pulling your leg there.
1: No, I played it.
2: Yeah, all right. So that's fine.
1: So we'll see if Rod can stump me.
2: All right, we have some Russian hockey.
1: Oh, yeah.
2: Some Angolan football.
1: Angolan, yeah.
2: Japanese baseball and some Bangladeshi cricket.
1: All right. There you go.
2: All right. So what would you like, Phil?
0: Might as well go the cricket.
2: All right. So the legends of Rupen took on the Great Guild Prime Wine.
0: Right.
2: Now, is that game still going or is it finished?
0: I would say it's finished.
2: Okay, Mike?
1: I reckon it might still be going. Live score?
2: It's a live score.
0: Boo!
2: Okay. All right, Mike, we've got Russian hockey.
1: Yeah.
2: Angolan football and Japanese baseball.
1: Let's go for Angolan football because I haven't heard that one before.
2: Petro 2, Gudzan 0. Is that a live score or end score?
1: I think maybe some of the finishing is not the best there, so that might be an end score.
0: Well, I'm going live.
2: That's an end score. All right. He's very good. It's hard to catch him out. I haven't caught him out many times. All right. Let's go again with let's go Russian hockey, Phil. We have I'm going to do my best to read this. Hotchkenny Chepsen 6, Granit 1.
0: Can you say that again? I just need to know. Is that no? You can't say it again.
2: Oh, I probably can. Hobson Chanit 6, Granit 1.
1: Well, Granit,
0: I'm going, that's an end score.
2: Mike?
1: Yeah, I think it's an end score.
2: Are you sure? You're going with that guys?
1: Yeah,
2: that's an end score. Right.
0: It might just has to say the same as me now, and he can't lose.
2: And Japanese, let's see if I catch you out on the Japanese baseball, Mike.
1: All right,
2: 85-79 Chiba, Gurana. Chiba 85, Gurana 79. Is that live or end? Japanese baseball.
0: What was the score?
1: Oh, baseball.
2: Yeah.
1: Or basketball.
2: Baseball. Oh, basketball, sorry.
1: Yeah, those scores.
0: That's some very big hitting.
2: Basketball, sorry.
1: Basketball. It's pretty high scoring.
2: It's Japanese, remember?
1: Yeah. I still think that might be a live score.
0: Well, I'm going to go end score.
2: It's an end score. Well done, Phil. I got him for one because usually if you think it's Japanese, it's probably still on because of the time difference. I think that's what Mike does.
1: Well, maybe. But
2: he works out, you know, the time difference and he thinks, the odds are that it's still on.
1: I could have gone either way for that one.
2: At the moment.
1: I just thought that might have been.
2: Well, do you know what I did? I went to the B. That was Japanese baseball. B grade, and it was finished.
1: Okay,
2: and the next game was on, so that's why
1: it was played earlier.
2: But
1: there you go.
2: You know, there weren't a lot of live scores that were unusual to trick people.
0: Maybe we can do it when it gets to something like that. Is we can actually say who won the game. You don't have to give the score. Yeah, just pick two sides.
2: Yeah, that's a good one. Who won? You could say who won the game. Yeah, that would be something different. That could be a tiebreak question.
1: That would be pure guess.
2: Well, but tiebreak question. Yeah, who won? But that's what we do. We pure guess it every week. We do. We pure guess every week. So it might give us a chance to beat you, Mike. Anyway, live score, end score for another week. And let's give a few live scores. Let's see how Blacktown City is faring in The
0: why are you looking that
2: New
0: up?
2: New South Wales.
0: Yeah. Why are you looking it up? Adelaide have taken the front. It's now 49-46.
2: There you go. Okay. Adelaide will continue on and win that game, Phil.
0: Yeah.
2: Blacktown City 2. St. George Saints 1. Oh, 77 one. Minutes gone.
1: It's in that sort of dangerous territory, but
2: I cannot find out who scored the goals. And Rockdale 3, Sydney FC 0. That stayed 3-0, 82 minutes gone in that game.
1: Yeah, in the NRL it is. The Penrith Panthers 18, Canberra Raiders 12, although the Raiders are...
2: on the attack.
1: Well, they're only a few metres out here, so... getting their fair share of penalties in this game, and it's causing the Panthers some problems.
0: Discipline problems there, mate.
1: There seems to be, under some of these rules, giving away too
2: many
1: six-agains.
2: That's what we were talking about with being inside the 10, which used to be able to get away with. You can't get away with it anymore.
1: Oh, we never had a problem. I mean,
2: oh, come on.
1: The Raiders turned the ball over. Just a couple of metres out of the line with a push pass. But now that game's certainly far from an easy one.
2: I predicted. That's what you want, though.
1: The Raiders down there.
2: I would rather every single game of the NRL be knife edge, really tight, because it's exciting to watch. I would rather have that. Even if my team was losing or just winning, I would still be wanting it to be a really tight game. I love those sort of games where it comes down to the last play.
1: You weren't entertained seeing the Roosters put 60 on the Dragons on
2: Anzac Day? Not at all. That's not entertaining at all. Yeah, you turn it off because you know the result.
0: No, I don't like Sharks close games because chances are we're going to lose those close ones. So.
2: No, but you know what I mean? When it's 62-14, you turn it off because you know the result. And it's not interesting.
1: Unless it's your side winning, but...
2: Yeah. No, I still don't like it.
0: So listeners, hopefully next week we'll get to listen to our State of Origin squads.
1: It's coming to that point, of course.
2: Yeah, I think that we could pick a potential New South Wales squad. Let's not worry about Queensland. New South Wales squad.
0: Yeah.
2: There'll be a lot of discussion and a lot of, I think, difference of opinion, actually, because I'm going to pick on form.
0: Yeah.
2: I'm not going to pick on incumbency. Not going to pick on, they were good last year. I'm going to pick on form. Yeah. So at the moment, for me, Luai's not in the team.
0: Yeah.
2: Because he's come back from injury, he's not in there.
0: Yeah. For me, it's going to be hard because I don't know who's eligible anymore.
2: Yeah. Well, this is the problem.
1: Well, that's an interesting point.
2: Will it make it harder for people to get spots because of the international players?
1: Yeah, if you look at some of the predicted teams that are already being... talked about. I mean, Adam Fanua Blake's in most people's New South Wales team now. And
2: you can't have Haas in there.
0: If he's available, you'd have him there.
2: Yeah, you can't have Haas in there because...
1: Well, yeah, I know. We need some more go forward.
2: Whether they go to New South Wales, these international guys, or whether they go to Queensland.
0: I think it's where they played their first... where they played their first game of NRL.
2: What if they played their first game in England?
0: Yeah, but the first game once they came out.
1: For these guys, I'm not sure how.
2: I still don't like that.
1: Apparently, Victor Radley's eligible again for New South Wales, but you don't want to pick him.
2: No, I don't want Victor Radley.
1: Lose the game.
2: I think he could give away too many penalties.
0: Yeah.
2: And that, but yeah, it's going to be interesting. But I'm going to pick it on. My team's going to be the guys that are not international players, the guys that are traditionally actually New South Wales players, and I'm going to pick from that team. And I can't see Turbo being in my team. I can't see, quite a few guys who might normally be there. Latrell's on the thing. If he has another couple of weeks off, he could be out.
1: I think most of the experts are going for Moses Cleary halves.
2: Moses has got the... he's got the...
1: interesting.
2: Mind you, Moses hasn't been that good, has he?
1: He was pretty good against the Cowboys, I mean.
2: Yeah, that's one game, though. For me, I go over four games.
1: And the Bulldogs.
2: Yeah, it's two games. Yeah. That's only two games.
0: Yeah. Yeah. I'm quite happy because, besides Fanua Blake, there won't be any Sharks picks.
2: You don't think so?
0: No.
1: No other contenders at all?
0: No.
1: No.
2: Okay.
1: Oh, there will be a few Panthers, even Casey McLean.
2: I think Fletcher Sharp could have a... could be a possibility. He's been
0: on the bench, or
2: he's been pretty big
1: for Newcastle
2: Knights.
1: A big one, even though we probably don't talk as much about Queensland, is who do you go for fullback now with Ponga back and playing well, or you've got Reece Walsh?
2: Have Reece Walsh, but they were talking about, Tom Didden being out, that he goes into where Tom Didden is.
1: But Ponga has to be there in the side somewhere, even if on the off the bench, I reckon. Yeah, so.
0: It's probably 14 for me.
2: Yeah, you're right.
1: So, they still have a pretty handy team. Yeah. Queensland.
2: And see, Ben Hunt's been out. He's only just come back. Would you put Ben Hunt in?
0: I know. Mm. So that's your problem. If Ponga's...
1: They probably don't need him at the moment, to be honest, Queensland.
0: But who's going
1: to
0: play
2: Ben Hunt?
1: Well, Dean's out, that's true, but...
2: Do you have Reynolds? Reynolds is New South Wales, isn't he?
1: Katoa's New South Wales.
0: Oh, is he?
1: Penrith Junior. There you go.
2: Katoni Staggs. You can't really have him. He's been out for a few games.
1: He's New South Wales.
2: Yeah, but he's been out for a few games, so I don't pick him. This is a thing, Phil. There's a lot of trouble for Laurie Daly because there's a lot of guys who he had last time that are injured.
1: Cameron Munster usually is always in the Queensland side. They'll probably still pick him.
0: Oh, I think he just lifts for big games. So I think
1: Slater's the coach. Slater will pick him.
2: What about Harry Grant? Same?
1: Yeah, they'll get picked.
2: I wouldn't pick him if they were mine because they're not out of form.
1: They had a good win today, though.
2: One game, mate.
1: I know.
2: I told you, I go on five games.
1: You also know how it works.
2: Five games.
1: Billy Slater is a Melbourne Storm man. He's the coach.
2: But that's favouritism. That's favouritism.
1: That's part of the problem, though. Everyone's got their club allegiances.
0: What about the Tigers?
2: I don't have a club allegiance.
0: Yeah. The Tigers front row that missed out last year.
1: Yeah, Terrell May,
2: Tigers? That Finu. Yeah. Samuela Finu.
1: I'm not sure what his eligibility
2: is. He's been smashing it, But Terrell May's been good, Olakau'atu's got to be there. He has to be there. And even maybe Paseka. He's had a really, really good game. Have you watched him play?
1: Yeah, he's good, but I'm not sure if...
2: He's eligible. Everybody's eligible.
1: But some of these guys play for Samoa and Tonga.
0: No, I don't think everyone.
1: Not everyone. It's a bit complicated. They've opened up a can of worms.
0: I don't. Oh. I think the rule is if your first professional game of rugby league was in Australia, you can play. But if your first game wasn't, then you're not allowed to play.
1: Right. One last round of live scores. So half time, the Panthers do hold on to lead 18-12. I'm still concerned about that game down in Canberra.
0: Yeah, I've got no concerns on that game. What about you, Rob?
2: Well, I couldn't care less, mate. To be honest. Well, I don't know why you're so worried about it.
1: I don't know. Do
2: you know what? I'll tell you something. Has any team ever gone through the season undefeated?
1: No.
2: Well, there you go. So that's all. You can relax on that, Mike. It's not going to happen again.
1: We haven't gone through undefeated anyway.
2: I know,
1: we've already lost to Canberra.
2: Why worry about it? Blacktown City 2. St. George Saints 1, 85 minutes gone. Let's hope Blacktown can hold out for that win. And Rockdale 3, Sydney FC 0, 89 minutes gone in that game. Yeah. AFL,
0: so Adelaide 57, Richmond 46.
2: Yeah, Richmond have hit a submerged log and just stood still now. Yeah.
1: We're just about to go, but there's a cricket test match in progress. Bangladesh made 413. Pakistan made 5 for 269.
2: Was that a road, was it?
1: Bangladesh are doing all right in that game.
2: No, but it was a pitch of road.
1: Oh, reasonable batting wicket if Bangladesh are making 4-13.
2: Yeah, I think so. In other words, a road.
1: Yeah. All right, I think we've ran out of time for another edition of Sunday Sports Roundup. Thanks so much to Bob Turner. Always great input to all the on all the things basketball.
2: Yeah.
1: And thanks so much to Rod and Phil. And once again... hope all the mothers having a great day out there for Happy Mother's Day, of course. Now we're going to go out for something. We may have potentially maybe this is appropriate on Mother's Day. Michael Bublé, Home.
2: That's where we're all headed. See you next week.
1: 90.5. So that's where it's round up. Enjoy your sport.

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2: I'm Mark Dransfield. One Nation is continuing its move into mainstream politics after a big win in the Farrer by-election. Michael Packey reports from Albury.
3: For well over 70 years, the vast New South Wales electorate of Farrer has been held by one of the coalition parties, be that Liberal or Nationals. This weekend, that changed, with voters in the regional seat thumbing their nose at the major parties and making Farrer a contest between One Nation and independent Michelle Millthorpe and the former One. Liberal leader Angus Taylor says he's heard the message loud and clear and admits the coalition needs to change.
4: We have for too long focused on the politics of convenience, not the politics of conviction.
3: While Labor didn't run a candidate, some of its supporters are shifting allegiance to One Nation. Treasurer Jim Chalmers argues it's a populist movement with simplistic solutions, and the Farrer loss is an indictment on the coalition.
5: Angus Taylor went big on division and lost really badly.
3: David Farley will become the second One Nation MP in the lower house of federal parliament. Michael Packey, Albury.
2: Household utilities are the focus of new housing funding from the federal government. $2 billion will be spent on supporting water, sewerage and roads, connecting housing developments to the wider community. $500 million will also be reserved for regional areas, something the HIA's Managing Director Jocelyn Martin supports.
6: Often regional Australia is neglected when it comes to infrastructure spending. And what we know is that people are moving to regional Australia.
2: Australia's National Science Agency is facing backlash over its decision to cut 350 jobs while accepting a funding boost. The CSIRO claims the $387 million package is tied to new research priorities. Police are searching for the driver of a car that failed to stop after a fatal crash in southern Queensland yesterday. A 92-year-old man died and an 85-year-old woman was critically injured after the car in which they were passengers crashed near Stanthorpe. Police say the 20-year-old woman driving swerved to avoid an oncoming car that was on the wrong side of the road. Copper theft in Victoria is causing chaos. Carolee Katsimbanis explains.
7: Stealing copper has skyrocketed by 175% despite a government crackdown 8 years ago. The Age revealing new data by the Crime Statistics Agency shows nowhere is safe. 6,000 brazen thefts from 2023 to 25, targeting Melbourne's train network, homes, a police station, prison, schools, churches, gaming venues, and even a brothel. Thieves now hitting more than 50 sites a week. Carolee Katsimbanis, Melbourne.
2: And Australians are being encouraged to start important conversations with loved ones about palliative care. Today marks the start of the Palliative Care Week. Palliative Care Australia Interim CEO Simon Waring says there's a common misconception that the specialised service is just about the last few days of someone's life.
8: Whereas in fact, we know palliative care is all about living well. It's not just about dying well. Palliative care can support somebody for months and years, depending on the life-limiting illness that they have.
2: This is AIR News. NRL and the Melbourne Storm have defeated the West Tigers 44-16 in Melbourne. Meantime, in the first half, the Panthers led the Raiders 12-6 in Canberra. And still on league, Sea Eagles interim coach Kieran Foran says Manly's 32-4 win over reigning premiers Brisbane was one of the best performances he's seen.
9: We got our detail right, like on our edges defensively, but I thought it was our brutality through the middle, like we really went after them physically. And
2: AFL and Melbourne's defeated West Coast Eagles 99-6.

0: 67 at Docklands, claiming their sixth win of the season. Meantime, at halftime, Richmond led the Crows 46-36 at the MCG. And Geelong celebrated Tom Stewart's 200th game with a 54-point thumping of Collingwood at the MCG. Coach Chris Scott had a heartfelt post-match tribute to his vice-captain.
1: Yeah, you're not supposed to have favourites as a coach, but, you know, he's clearly one of mine. I don't follow all the things that are written, but I imagine it's been a pretty easy story to write. Just another reminder of how lucky we are to cross paths with players like that.
0: In the Women's A-League, Wellington Phoenix have defeated Brisbane Roar 2-0 to be through to their first ever grand final, taking on Melbourne City. And Australia's taken out race one of the Sale Grand Prix in Bermuda and sits on top of the series ladder. Australian Independent Radio News.
2: Hello, hello, hello, and welcome to The Small Picture with Veena Sashikumar. Okay, today, first of all, before I begin, a very, very happy Mother's Day to all the lovely mums out there. I'm a mum, and I have a mum and her super kid here with me, super mum and a super kid here with me. For this one, I would actually let them do their own introductions. The mum is a very good friend of mine. And she's got an amazing journey, and that's what we're going to talk about today. But I would like them to introduce themselves on what got them here and what they're going to talk about.
3: Okay, so hi all. This is Priya here. And first of all, a very, very happy Mother's Day to all the wonderful mums there outside. I am a mum of a very intelligent young man on autism. He is in year 10 at high school, sharing my journey got me here. I was so enthusiastic to share my journey to all other wonderful mums. And yeah, I'm really thankful and grateful to Veena for giving us this chance to, you know, share our wonderful journey.
2: It's lovely to have you here in my studio, Priya.
3: Thank you.
2: And I have here with her super kid. Want to introduce yourself?
4: Yeah. Hello, my name is Sharve. I would like to share my personal story about how I combated autism and how I'm moving towards adulthood.
2: Good job. That is amazing. It is a story which is going to inspire a lot of us, and I am looking forward to having this conversation with the both of you. And you've also given me a list of songs that Shravya likes, and yes, we're going to play all of them today, right?
3: Thank you, Veena.
2: And you've had a good Mother's Day, Priya?
3: Yes, I had. It's so wonderful. I mean, what can be another, thing which we can do on Mother's Day? You know, sharing our experience with all other wonderful mums and, you know, getting this chance to do that. So,
2: yes,
3: most wonderful Mother's Day I've ever celebrated.
2: That is so good to hear. And Shravya, I hope you made your mum feel very special today.
3: Yes, he did.
2: Well, I think our kids make us feel special every day.
3: Every day.
2: So
3: exactly.
2: I will not ask that question more. But before we go ahead, Shravya, you want to talk about what is the next song we're playing? We're actually playing your favorite Ricky Martin song. Is that yours or is it your mum's pick?
3: I think it's my pick.
2: Okay, so it's Priya's favorite song, Live in La Vida Loca by Ricky Martin, coming soon.

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1: Hello and welcome back to The Small Picture with Veena Sashikumar, and I'm here celebrating Mother's Day special episode with Priya and Shravya. Okay, so Priya, you've heard my show before, and we talk about four different segments,
2: yes.
1: Right? So the first segment is about your journey, the acceptance. How did the journey begin? I understand Shravya is your only son.
2: Yes, he's the only.
1: Yep. So what was the journey? How did you start? Take me through.
2: Okay.
1: Yeah.
2: So this journey started in 2012. He was 2 years old at that time. So his physical development milestones were, they were all okay. They were all good. But cognitive development was lacking behind. So he was not speaking. He was not talking. Not even few words. So at the age of two, he had zero speech. So I thought maybe, you know, he's little, he's 2 years old, and we have this from the elders coming that, you know, it's okay, he's a boy, he will eventually talk, don't be impatient.
1: Yeah, true.
2: It will happen. So I never felt something is different and something is lacking behind. But once, for some other reason, I took him to my GP. He was having cough and cold. I took him to the GP. He was sitting in the pram playing with his toy. And the GP called him once, twice, thrice. He was busy playing with his toy.
1: Okay.
2: And then the GP felt, she asked me, does this thing happen at home as well? I said, yeah, sometimes he responds, sometimes he's busy playing. Not always he responds to his name. And
1: right.
2: She said, I gave you a referral to go to a speech therapist at the Blacktown Speech Pathology. You should see this speech therapist, and she will take you from there. She said you should get him assessed.
1: Right. And so the GP was the one who spotted probably something. Yeah.
2: At his, you know, age when he was 2 years old.
1: Right.
2: So I took the appointment for the Blacktown Speech Pathology, and I met my speech therapist there in 2012. She is still our speech therapist till today.
1: Oh, wow. Okay.
2: She's the one who is the biggest supporter in this journey for me.
1: Oh, that, then, we all have that one person who pulls you through the, you know, pulls
2: through
1: you out of the pit that you're in.
2: Yes.
1: So,
2: yes.
1: Yeah.
2: And then she gave me an idea that I'll have the initial assessment done for him. And then we'll go from there. I'll let you know what is happening. And then she had this assessment done. Mm-hmm. And she insisted I should go back to the GP. She'll give me the referral to go to Westmead Hospital Child Development Unit.
1: Right.
2: And she said you should get him assessed in detail. It won't be just the pediatrician. It's a whole big team of pediatrician, speech pathologist, OT, a registrar, a psychologist, a social worker. So all of them will be there with you on that particular day. It's going to be a whole day event.
1: Mm.
2: So be prepared, and everyone will assess him, and then you'll come to know what the diagnosis is.
1: So this was at the age of?
2: At the age of 2.5, I should say.
1: Okay.
2: So that was a altogether different experience, Veena, and we got the diagnosis on that day.
1: On the day itself, okay.
2: So they assessed him for whole day. It was a whole day event. And all of them were there. The team was there together. And we were there since, I think, 9 o'clock till 4:30 it was going on. And they had all these, you know, his cognitive assessment, his, you know, psychological assessment. Everything was done there. And then at the end of the day, they gave us the diagnosis of...
1: A tedious day for you and well as him, right?
2: Yes, so, yes.
1: How long did it take for you from there to say, yes, my child has got autism, or to accept the fact that this is real and this is happening?
2: I couldn't digest that at that time, that this is real and this is happening. To be really frank, it was this was something, you know, good in disguise, what we say, that I had no idea what this autism is. When my GP mentioned this earlier, I didn't Google it because I was unaware of this word. What is it? I forgot. And then I came home and I thought that, okay, we'll work on this. That was something, you know, I understood about autism. So when they diagnosed, and when the pediatrician, Dr. Natalie Salov, she announced that your son has autism, I said, okay. And then she asked me, you want to cry? I said, no. Why? I was totally unaware how intense it was.
1: Yes. No, and that's the thing, right? Till you actually live it, you actually don't know what are the bits and pieces of it.
2: Yes. Right? Yes, so. Yes. And then she said, I asked her one question. Can I ask you one thing? She said, of course, you know, you can. I said, have you, Dr. Natalie, have you ever done this? Have you revoked any of your, you know, your judgment or diagnosis? She said, yes, this has happened. So I said, see, there's a hope. I think that's the reason I'm not crying. So she felt, you know, that's okay. I mean, let's go through your journey. And then we did assessment thrice with her and she was quite proud of his achievements.
1: That's amazing. And you are a brave mom. And honestly, seriously, you are a brave mom. It takes a lot to say that. And I'm going to play your next favorite song, which is The Best Day of My Life.
2: Yes.
1: In the next few seconds, and then we'll talk more.

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2: Hello and welcome back to The Small Picture with Veena Sashikumar. I'm here with Priya and Shravya. And Priya just shared her first part of the journey of understanding autism and the first time she heard about the word and what she told the doctor. I thought that was very brave, Priya, really.
3: It was blessing in disguise.
2: It is. Honestly, when I look back at my journey, I feel the same.
3: Yes.
2: Can you now tell me what were things that helped? Because obviously this is a journey that you cannot do by yourself.
3: Yes, yes,
2: right?
3: Yes.
2: I've tried, I will do it, I'm Jhansi Ki Rani, I will try everything kind of a situation.
3: Yes.
2: Okay, and just for listeners who don't know who Jhansi Ki Rani is, she's a very prominent historic figure in India. She was a very brave fighter woman, right? So, and I really thought I was one of her, you know, rebirths, and I could do everything, and most moms think like that.
3: Exactly.
2: But soon I realized I can't do this on my own.
3: Yes, yes.
2: And so who helped you? What helped?
3: Yeah, similar as you said just now, Veena, we also worked in a team to get things more better, mm-hmm. To feel supportive, mm-hmm. and to get the best out of him. And we knew that as a team, that could help him. Mm. So I would quickly like to, you know, mention few people. I can't just forget them.
2: Of course.
3: The biggest support in our journey was our speech therapist, was and is our speech therapist, Kerri-Anne. Mm-hmm. She is my friend, philosopher and guide now. It's not just the speech therapist now.
2: Of course, you know, the full, so many years of working together.
3: Yes. She has helped us immensely. Of course, my parents and my husband. One childcare worker, when he was not yet diagnosed, but, you know, he had some difficulties building friendships. And she was the one who was really kind, enthusiastic, and she had a different approach looking at Chavea, and she was really positive. She helped me to remain positive in this whole journey.
2: That's beautiful.
3: Her name was Godana. She was extremely beautiful lady. She was a mom, you know, herself, so I can understand where that kindness came from. I can't forget her. Mm-hmm. Early Ed was an organization who it's an early intervention center in Rose Hill.
2: Okay.
3: I can't forget that staff as well. So basically they allotted, you know, specific time for specific activities. It was once in a week, every Thursday for 3 hours.
2: Wow.
3: It's an early intervention because he got diagnosis really early, 2, 2.5. We could access these services, and this was informed us by the social worker who was one of the member in that team who made the diagnosis.
2: Okay.
3: So they had a sand play, Lego, you know, playing board games, learning jingles, songs. They used to tell them the stories, or, you know, practicing writing your own name on the dotted sheets. They have to, you know, rewrite and practice their own names.
2: Right. And this was in Wentworthville area? Where?
3: No, it was in Rose Hill, near Harris
2: Rose
3: Park.
2: Hill. Okay.
3: And right. Also they did school readiness programs as well. So
2: that was
3: a great support before starting off a school.
2: Mm-hmm.
3: Dr. Joanne Ging, a pediatrician. She was a head of the pediatrician department. So, beautiful pediatrician. She helped me a lot in my initial days. We stopped after 2 to 3 years because we never needed a pediatrician after that. So, we stopped. But I can't forget her.
2: Oh, that's amazing, yes.
3: Dr. Natalie Silov, as I already mentioned.
2: You mentioned, yeah.
3: Our occupational therapist, mm-hmm. Transforming Kids. Her name was Bridie. She was another, you know, beautiful person I met in this journey. His kindy teacher, Miss Bianca Kozit, extremely, extremely helpful. She helped us, you know, out of the way. I just can't forget her. It was really sad when she left the school and she started being working as a well-being officer in Nirimba. Yeah, but we all cried, actually. She was wonderful teacher and she was the best person to start this, you know, educational journey.
2: But it is good to know that she's joined, you know, Nirimba, where she can place more children like.
3: Yes, yeah. Yes. Mm. And she was the one, someone on our podcast mentioned about Gil Sherlock Library.
2: Yes, Jill Sherlock Monica Library. Did, yes.
3: She, Miss Bianca was the one who informed me about that library. And,
2: right.
3: And we did access, you know, a lot of resources when he was in kindy. I would like to mention PM Readers. This is a really helpful, you know, resource for learning how to read in your initial stage.
2: Okay.
3: So she is the one. And Caribbean Community Center and Aspect. I took him for the playgroups, holiday programs, playgroups. Again, they were really structured, and you know, all these supported me a lot in this journey.
2: Right, Priya, that's like a whole heap of resources that you've mentioned, and if you don't mind sharing that with me, I would like to share it with people in our group as well, and I'll make a resource library and forward it on to people.
3: Yes, sure.
2: Yeah,
3: I would
2: thank
3: love
2: you
3: to.
2: For that. But that's a beautiful list, and I can see that you've reached out and you've taken help from so many people, which is amazing. And that's what this journey is all about, right?
3: Yes, yes.
2: Teaches you gratitude in so many different ways.
3: Yes.
2: Well, the next song is actually Sharveya's favorite song from Michael Jackson's Black or White.

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1: Hello and welcome back to The Small Picture with Veena Sashikumar, and I'm here with Priya and Shaveya. We are talking about their journey and what they've gone through and what helped. Now the next segment is about a little about celebrating.
2: Yes.
1: Okay. And Priya, you and I, we know our celebrations, our achievements are not the same as neurotypical child's achievements.
2: Yes,
1: right?
2: Yes.
1: So tell me, what were some of these little things that you celebrated? That, I mean, a lot of people thought that was, oh, why is she celebrating this? But you thought it was a great milestone.
2: Yes, I remember two incidences, Veena. One is when he was 3.5 years old, we were still trying to drink a juice or maybe a water through straw.
1: Oh.
2: We were trying really hard, you know. I got some fancy straws from Woolies, smelling like strawberries, tasting like strawberries, which would make you feel like, no.
1: I tried that too.
2: Yes. And then one day it happened. Suddenly it happened and we were like, what? We got this.
1: We were
2: really happy. You know how we celebrated? I made a nice suji halwa at home. I literally offered it to God and, you know, we were really thankful at last, you know. We were working on this for long and it happened. So that was a wonderful, you know, moment in my life.
1: I can imagine that feeling.
2: Yes. And the second one was, now he's a teenager.
1: Yes.
2: So as he was approaching this age, he slowly started reasoning with me, you know, giving back answers.
1: Wow.
2: Reasoning why, you know, why should I do this? Or, you know, you can do it on your own. Why are you making me do this? Or reasoning. And when I shared this with my speech therapist, she said, this is normal. You know, don't panic. It's good he's doing. It's not
1: of
2: good he's doing,
1: is.
2: But he it is good he's doing. So yeah, and so she said, see, he's getting to that age, and he should be doing that. It's typical.
1: Yes, and that is a huge milestone. I know that because there are some of these things that we take for granted.
2: Yes,
1: but with our children, it is not.
2: It is not. Yes.
1: So, but you know, I've spoken to you a lot. And Shaveya is sitting here very patiently, yeah, waiting for his turn. So I want you to talk about your feelings about autism. What did you feel when you came to know that you have autism?
3: I first felt ashamed about my autism because some of my mainstream peers weren't being friendly to me. They were my friends initially, but in term 3 of July 2025, their attitude transformed from friendly to rude. Mm. I came to know about this behavior through my ability to understand others' body language and my past experiences in year 7 in primary school.
1: Right.
3: Very hard, but with the help of my psychologist, I was able to get over these crazy feelings. I also got some new peers who helped me forget the sadness. This helped me gain my confidence again and my happiness back.
1: Fantastic.
3: Now I feel proud about myself because I got extra skills in art like oil paintings, swimming. I'm good swimmer. I represent my club in Special Olympics in swimming competitions, and I have got medals because of my performance. In coding and robotics, I got trophy last year in my competition.
1: Fantastic.
3: In a category of different innovative thinking. I also got selected from my mainstream art class for a school project. My paintings were displayed during the art exhibition last year.
1: That is amazing. You've got quite a lot of strength there, Shaveya. And I'm very proud that you are able to share this with us. You are a very, very brave boy coming, sitting here talking about your strengths and your journey.
3: Thank you very much. My strengths also include, like, I get fixated on one topic, especially aviation-related topics. Because I am able to focus on one thing, I usually do not get distracted easily when it comes to these topics. Because of this strength, I have achieved good knowledge about Artemis missions of NASA. As you heard recently, NASA launched Artemis 2 this year. which launched 4 astronauts to the moon since Apollo 17.
1: That's interesting, yes.
3: And I made a video about my Artemis documentary when I was in year 6. Mm-hmm. And however, that video is private, which you guys wouldn't be able to see.
1: But I have seen you present about this, and you do a great job.
3: Thank you. And I also used Lego as a tool to make my models, which I used to make a video.
1: Mm. That's amazing. That is very good. And if you are happy to share any of these videos, I'm happy to post it on my socials.
3: Thank you.
1: You can tell your mom if you're happy to do it. Mm-hmm. Then I can pass it on to people in our, even in our group, Priya.
2: Yes. Yes.
1: Yeah? Okay. So now I think this is more of Priya's track list that we are playing. So we are playing Dr. Albert's It's My Life.
2: Yes. Thanks.

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2: Hello and welcome back to The Small Picture with me, Veena Sashikumar, and I'm in conversation with Priya and Sharveya. So Sharveya was talking about his achievements and what his strengths are, and I think the song started playing a little too soon. He still had not finished something that he wanted to share.
3: Yeah.
2: What else did you want to share?
3: I also made videos explaining how the Airbus A380 aircraft came to life and how it became the most popular airliners in the aviation history, being a double-decker super jumbo bigger than the 747, and how it revolutionized air travel. And I recently made a video on the unboxing of the Emirates Airbus A382 when I was in year 7 as well.
2: And that's amazing.
3: And I also shared a documentary on US fighter jets like the F-35 and how technologically advanced it is in terms of battle and its overall surveillance capabilities. And C-130 is also capable of, and how it played a crucial role in some countries where it helped supply humanitarian aid and helped combat like situations as well, which fascinated me a lot on how military airliners are capable of doing such things as well.
2: That's just so interesting.
3: I was also fascinated with NASA's Apollo 10 mission to the moon in 1969. Apollo 10 was the mission that was a mission before Apollo 11. It launched to the moon. It was a dress rehearsal for Apollo 11's lunar landing, but it didn't land on the moon. It was launched to the moon, but with the lunar module, of course, but they were only going to test the LEM in lunar orbit without actually landing.
2: Clearly a young man who knows a lot about aviation and, you know, how things work out in space. Priya, that is something that you have encouraged him to do, I'm guessing?
4: Yes.
2: Okay. We are almost in the last segment, right? So I want you to give me some tips for parents who are in this journey.
4: I will tell, this thing, but this is something which is, of course, you know, he has mentioned, Sharveya has mentioned this to me, that could you please share this to the other parents on behalf of me? So I'll be doing this, but this is something came from him.
2: Okay.
4: Stay strong in this journey. Do not allow others' thoughts or opinions to hijack your mind. And the last one is, let your children choose their own career. Please do not decide what they can do or what they can't do just because of their diagnosis.
2: That is very powerful. Yes.
4: This is something which he feels, you know, parents should follow, so that if he's able to do, they will be able to do it as well.
2: And what do you do as a parent to keep your cup full?
4: Yes, I go for a walk, Veena, every day. Without that, I can't function. So I go for a walk. I do some good meditation courses of, you know, Art of Living or Brahma Kumari, which we have, which organizations, both of the organizations. I do these guided meditations by Sri Sri before going to sleep or in the early morning. If I'm feeling overwhelmed, if I'm feeling down, I surely do these guided meditations. I learn Sanskrit language from the Sydney Sanskrit School.
2: Oh, wow.
4: I love this. I love this language. So I attend their online Zoom classes. I also attend Gita Parivar. They teach us how to recite Bhagavad Gita or Vishnu Sahasranam or Ram Raksha or Mahishasur Mardhini Stotra. So they, I have learned these things, but now I keep on repeating because that 40 minutes is my time.
2: It gives you your peace.
4: Yes. Yep. Okay. I feel really good, you know, reciting this. And I offer seva as well.
2: Oh, wow. Beautiful. That's beautiful. And Sharveya, I heard that you have some tips that you want to give children who are on the spectrum.
3: Some of the tips I'm going to share are like, if you can do this, you can. If you can do this, you can definitely do this. Like, autism is a different ability, not like a disability it should be viewed of, because we heard many cases where people with autism become doctors, scientists, and even neurosurgeons, which normal neurotypical people sometimes find hard to pass exams with. And don't think about others. Do what makes you happy, because you only have one life and your life is very precious. Don't let your autism play your mind like, oh, I can't do this and like that. No. Autism is like another ability. View it as like another ability. This would help you think about how you change your situations, like how you're going to invent something in your life and how you're going to revolutionize the world, rather than thinking it's just a disability, I can't do anything. It's not like that.
2: Yeah.
3: And that, last...
2: well, we are going to go into the next song, but I will give you another chance to talk about it. But the next song is actually playing into exactly what we are talking about. Don't worry. Be happy.

0: happy.
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2: Oh yeah, yeah.
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4: Hello and welcome back to The Small Picture with me, Veena Sashikumar, and Priya and Sharveya. Sharveya had not finished with his tips that he was giving the children on the spectrum.
5: If I can do this, you can definitely do this, and don't lose hope. Thank you very much for listening to my podcast, and see you next time.
4: Well, yes, I would love to have you back, Sharveya. I think you have a lot of interesting things to talk about. Maybe without your mum as well, because you have a lot of things to talk about, isn't it, Priya?
6: Yes, yes, definitely. Definitely.
4: But thank you so much for coming and joining me on the show.
6: Thank you, Veena.
4: About your journey, because it is so inspiring to see your journey, and it is not easy, right?
6: Yes.
4: And honestly, you're doing some great work with Sharveya, and he's turning into such a brilliant young boy. Seriously, Priya, if you haven't shared the videos with the group yet, or if you haven't shared it with me, do send it out. I would love to share it with people.
6: Sure.
4: For them to see how he's presenting and what he's doing with it.
6: Sure. Thank you so much, Veena. Thank you so much. I can't thank you enough for making this Mother's Day so special. I'll remember for long, for my whole life.
4: Oh.
6: Thank you again.
4: You are inspiring me, Priya. This is a place that, you know, when I hear stories like Priya's, the other people who have come into the show, like Lakshmi and Anu and all of others, that really inspires us to work together in this journey.
6: Yes.
4: And honestly, it is not as easy as it looks, but I think as mums make it look very easy.
6: Yeah.
4: I've heard a lot of people say, I don't know how you do it. I don't think we'll be able to do it. But I think mums like you inspire me to do this well.
6: And vice versa.
4: Mutual Admiration Society, people.
6: Yeah.
4: Yes. Well, thank you so much once again. And happy Mother's Day to everybody who's listening. Next, we have Parenting Growth Cast by Murtaza, Marwa and Meena. They're going to be talking about some stories and honest opinions and warm judgment free space, so that they can share their stories and we can learn something from it. I've heard their program, it's amazing. And before I let you all go, there's a little song by Bruno Mars, which is one of my favorite ones, and that I sing to my daughter all the time. It says, "You're amazing just the way you are."
6: Yes.
4: And this is for all our children and all the mums. For this special Mother's Day. So you guys are amazing for listening in. Tune in next week, and thank you for listening in today. Thank you for sharing once again, Sharveya and Priya. Thank you so much for sharing your story.
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0: I'm Mark Transfield. Opposition leader Angus Taylor says there's no doubt the Coalition has a lot to learn from its Farrer by-election loss. The Liberal Party lost around 30% of its primary vote to hand Susan Lee's former New South Wales seat to One Nation. Conceding defeat, Mr Taylor admits the Liberals need to change to secure their survival.
1: We've got to take our medicine here. We have for too long focused on the politics of convenience, not the politics of conviction. I said that when I took on the leadership. And that means that we've got to get back to the core values and the core policies that we know the Liberal Party is at its best when it stands for.
0: The Federal Treasurer says a $2 billion investment in housing infrastructure will help meet the National Housing Accord. Announced as part of the upcoming budget, the funding's aimed at fast-tracking essential services like water, sewerage and power to new development sites. Jim Chalmers says the government's removing one of the biggest barriers in the way of new home ownership.
2: More water and power and local road infrastructure to get more projects over the line. So we will respond to some of these pressures in the budget, whether it be cost of living or the housing market more particularly, because we understand that people are under genuine pressure.
0: Victoria Police are continuing the hunt for a driver who fled the scene of a collision at Melton in Melbourne's West. A woman in her 40s who was riding an e-scooter was struck by a small hatchback on Swan Street just after midnight. The driver did not stop. Highway Patrol Sergeant Emil Kajati is appealing for the driver to contact police.
3: So from CCTV footage that we've obtained, at this stage we're looking for a small white sedan. As a driver of a vehicle involved in this, once you realise that you've done the wrong thing, just make contact with police and we'll work through it.
0: Tensions have escalated in the Middle East despite a standing ceasefire. Iran accusing the US of targeting civilian areas and violating maritime agreements. The US maintains its latest strikes on three Iranian-flagged tankers were necessary to enforce an active blockade in the Strait of Hormuz. Jewish leaders have condemned the actions of a mother who shouted anti-Semitic slurs at a children's netball game. New South Wales police issued a 42-year-old woman with a move-on direction at the match in Sydney yesterday, but she was later charged with using offensive language. Executive Council of Australian Jewry Chief Executive Alex Rivchin says it's a horrible thing for children and parents alike to experience.
4: We come to play weekend sports like everybody else in this country. It's, you know, it's a great pleasure. It's a great Australian ritual. And now Jewish families next week will be going there with trepidation, with anxiety and concern, and wondering whether they'll run into these people again, whether others will level similar abuse.
0: And a man's been charged with distributing thousands of obscene pamphlets around Perth. Jamie Smith has details.
5: Police say around 40 reports were made about the leaflets between July 2024 and March of this year. The flyers allegedly contained indecent commentary and images of adult men within the LGBTQI+ community, some with obscene images. Police searched a home in the southeastern suburbs in late April, where they seized the man's electronic devices. The 47-year-old is facing 5 counts of leaving obscene articles. He'll front court in July.
0: Jamie Smith reporting. This is AIR News. The Demons have defeated West Coast by 32 points at Marvel Stadium, a last-minute video review not changing the result. Demons' Jacob Van Rooyen has told Fox Footy it was a solid battle.
6: In the end, Eagles, they put up a really good fight. They're a real strong contest team, so yeah, we know that then they're just going to roll over. They fought us right to the end.
0: Meantime, in an AFL first, a new fund designed to boost First Nations involvement in Australian footy will be launched this week. More from Sarah Patterson.
7: As the Mercury reports, the initiative will help AFL clubs find the next generation of Indigenous talent and combat the decline in First Nations players in the league. To be launched tomorrow, the First Nations Impact Fund will see clubs able to apply for and tailor funding to the issues specifically facing them. Royalties from Sir Doug Nicholls Round merchandise will make up part of the fund, which is expected to generate around $300,000 annually in partnership with AFL clubs. Sarah Patterson, S Sport.
0: Turning to NRL, and Melbourne's beaten the Tigers 44-16. In the Women's A-League playoffs, Phoenix have triumphed over Raw 2-0 and now take on Melbourne City in the grand final. Australian Independent Radio News.
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0: Good evening, everyone. Welcome to Parenting Growthcast. My name is Morteza, and here with me is...
1: Hi, everyone. I'm Mina. I just wanted to wish you all a happy Mother's Day. I hope you all enjoyed a little break and had a great Mother's Day celebration with your beautiful kids and your families.
2: Hi, everyone. My name is Marwa. I also want to say happy Mother's Day to all the beautiful moms. Life gets busy and, you know, the little things we do, it might not be noticed. And today is a gentle reminder to be acknowledged and be celebrated.
0: Thanks, guys. And I would like to say happy Mother's Day to all mothers, especially my mother, my wife, and my mother-in-law, and all great moms who are listening to us now. Mother, I just want to ask you guys, what is mother? You guys are mothers. And firstly, I want to say happy Mother's Day to both of you, Marwa and Mina.
1: Thank you.
2: Thanks.
0: And I've heard from Dr. Gabor Mate that he said a mother is born when a child is born. That word is really getting me. I feel like I know some mothers. I know them before they become a mother, and I know them after. And for me, it's so interesting that how they changed. A young girl doing all the things that normal girls do, and then they become a mother, and everything changes. Mm. Routines, caring. I just want to kind of you guys share your experience as a mother. You've been a mother of two. Just maybe tell us your experience about the first time you became a mother. How did you feel? What happened? And all other things that you think is relevant.
1: For me, becoming a mother was so unreal. It was this dream. Like, I thought, am I really responsible for another small human? It was so wholesome and beautiful. At the same time, it was different to adjust to becoming the mom, carrying that title, not knowing what to do, and you're not very experienced in the beginning. But later on, when you get the hang of it, usually after 6 months, for me, I felt so confident and I was extra protective. I was more confident. I was more unapologetically myself. And I wanted to work towards bettering myself and working on who I am so that my kids could have a better role model. So when I became a mum, it changed me completely. It was like I turned into a completely different person, someone who was more stronger, resilient, kind, and more patient. And it changed me in ways I never thought I could change. So for me, it was a magical experience. So beautiful.
0: Thanks for sharing. And that's what I said. I know people who weren't mother, and I know them after they become a mother. Something changes. Something huge changes. They become so protective of their family. They become the one who spends more time with her family. A lot of sacrifice comes with being a mother.
1: Yeah.
0: We know that, like, all the mothers, they sacrifice their happiness or their time with their friends. Out of a sudden, you become the one who manages the whole family.
1: Exactly. And I was going to say, a mother, for me, is also someone who does everything. You're the teacher, you're the chef, you're the nurse. The nurse for me is a big thing I can connect to, because my second child was usually unwell quite a few times. So I became the nurse. No experience, but you're there for your child, even on days where you feel so overwhelmed and you're not doing okay, you're not well yourself, but you have to be there for your child. And that's what I mean. Like, you're, as a mother, you become this strong individual, like this strong, resilient person who does everything all in one box.
0: Mm-hmm. Yeah. And Marwa, can you share your experience as a mother?
2: Yes, of course. So that was amazing, Mina. That was a really nice...
1: Yeah, way to explain.
2: Yeah, that really nice way to explain. Sorry, I just went blank for a minute. I just had a really long week. Anyways, motherhood to me is a person that loves without any limits. And motherhood changed me and challenged me so much. I was another person, just like Murtaza explained. And when I became a mom, that's when my healing, my self-growth, everything started. Before that, I had no idea what self-development or growth was, to be honest. I was so focused on life and I was really busy doing so many things. So it changed me a lot. That's the time when I started my healing journey, and my son is the person that changed everything about me. I became more patient, appreciating my family more, especially my mom, my dad, and sibling, because family is the number one thing in the world. And without them, you cannot do anything. And that's what I've learned. And that's how motherhood has changed me.
0: Thanks for sharing. Thanks for sharing. That was great insight. Mina, when was the first time someone called you a mother, and how did you feel?
1: I wasn't used to it. Even because I had my first baby in January, and my first Mother's Day, my child was just a few months old. It was so special, but I still was in denial when it was like, oh, it's Mother's Day, your first Mother's Day. When I got my Mother's Day card, Mother's Day gift, it was the most emotional day of my life when I had my first Mother's Day. So it was so beautiful, but I was in denial. It also felt special when I was being called a mother. Like, to have that title, you feel so proud that you're the leader, you're leading your children to be better human beings. You're teaching them kindness. You're teaching them patience through what you show. So they watch you and they learn what those skills are. So you have a bigger responsibility to be a better person because your children look up to you. So it was a huge responsibility to carry that title of a mother. But I felt so special and as if I had superpowers when I got called a mother.
0: Yeah.
1: And mothers do have superpowers. It is a superpower.
0: I can't, I guess, focus enough on that. Yeah, Mawa?
2: So for me, it would be a little bit different story because before becoming a mom, I was an educator and I was looking after three children. And the young girl that I was looking after, when she turned one, she called me a mother. She called me mom, and that was the most amazing feeling, even though I was not her mom, but it felt like I was her mother. So she's the reason why I wanted to be her mom. And the first time my son called me a mom, he didn't really call me a mother mom first. He was referring to me as my name, Mawa, for 4 years straight. So it was different, and he was calling my mom instead of me. But now he calls me mommy, and it feels the most amazing thing. It's just beautiful. It's so amazing. Mm. And the mothers that are listening would know. It's really difficult to describe, but you know what I'm saying. All the mothers that are listening.
0: Yeah. And I would like to acknowledge all mother figures. I guess some educators, aunties, grandmas, they also awesome. The guardians, the foster carers, they all can be a mother figure, and they do an awesome job as well. As Mawa said, she was an educator, and the child who she was looking after called her mommy, and that bond and relationship would have been so much that child felt like, you're like mommy because you're looking after me.
2: Yeah, and we have a really good relationship with that little girl now. She's almost 12 and we are really close, and it's just amazing.
0: Feel like that's your child.
2: Yeah, and she's really close with me, and we just have the most amazing bond. It's really amazing.
0: Yeah. And even if you're an auntie, I'm sure you guys are aunties, your nephews, your nieces are similar to your kids when you don't have kids.
2: Yeah.
0: I know a lot of aunties that they spoil their kids. My my sister-in-law, who's not married, she spoils my kids a lot. And she buys them really expensive one. My other
1: the rich auntie, the rich single auntie.
0: Yeah. Now my other sister-in-law, who's married, she's good. She puts limits because she's a mom. She knows that kids shouldn't be spoiled too much.
2: Yeah, exactly.
0: So she puts a limit and said, "You can buy this much. You can spend this much money." And we love it because we want our child to know his limits. But of course, there is always a rich auntie who spoils the kids.
1: Yeah. It's not my money or your money, so they can buy anything they want for our kids.
0: Yeah. Okay, so we talked about mom and mother figures. How was your Mother's Day this time? Today was Mother's Day.
1: I actually had a very hard week. I wasn't feeling too well. I had food poisoning, tried to stay positive about it. And then slowly I'm getting rid of the headache that I've had for the past week. But we had a beautiful brunch with the family, with my amazing mum, sisters and everybody. So it's always special to spend Mother's Day with them, with my own mum. And my kids spoiled me with gifts. It was beautiful.
0: Oh, that was my next question. What gifts did you get? Is it a secret? Oh, yeah, that's fine.
1: Usually
0: what did
1: cards,
0: your kids
1: yeah,
0: give it to you? I know my kids prepared my wife a few, I guess, gifts. And they were so excited. They showed her recently before. I mean, on Thursday, they prepared it at school.
1: Yeah.
0: And they showed my wife before that. And my wife said, okay, just surprise me. And they said, okay. They already showed what it is, not unwrap it.
1: Yeah.
0: So today they unwrapped it. And it was great gifts. Mm. Like my son made these paper flowers. And he brought two pieces of chocolate. And my daughter at childcare, she did some drawings and
1: so
0: some, I guess, handcrafts that she
1: That's
0: made.
1: That's the best gift when they do things at school. Like my daughter asked for some money to buy something from the Mother's Day store. She even got something separately from the shops with my husband. And my son was like, Mummy, at daycare we made you a card and I'm going to give it to you. Like they're so excited. And the fact that they put so much effort to surprise you, it's so special.
0: Sometimes I wish the Mother's Day was on the weekdays so kids could prepare that something at school or childcare and give it to moms. Because I think for kids it's hard to wait until Sunday and do the surprise.
1: Yeah.
0: But that's still cute. I mean, you see kids, how excited they are to share it.
1: My kids were hiding the gifts in the car. They didn't want me to see what they got me. And then they actually said, oh, when you buy your mum a gift, can we pick it? So when I was doing my Mother's Day shopping for my mum, both of my kids were like, oh, let's buy her this, let's get this. So we ended up buying this beautiful set, like a tray with flowers and a candle and a diffuser. It smells so beautiful, like roses. So we got my mum that and a beautiful card.
0: That's great. Mama, do you want to share your Mother's Day experience this year? What did you do?
2: Yeah, we went to my mom's house when we just had breakfast there. We gave her gifts and I got my gifts from my kids.
0: So what did you give to your mom?
2: I usually give her money and flour and I bake her a cake and decorate it, as well as a few cupcakes. And this year I did that. I made a really nice cake, decorated it really nicely with lots of love, and it was amazing.
0: Great.
2: Because I had a really stressful week, just like Mina mentioned, I can completely relate to her. I had a really hard week at work, at home, and the mothers that are listening would know what I mean. The housework is never ending, and you always have something to do. And I'm still not finished with what I had to do, so it's stressful. But the Mother's Day made it a little bit easier and a bit relaxing.
0: Yeah, that sounds great. So we had similar Mother's Day. We had a brunch with family and I gave my wife her gift. I hope she's listening. And my kids gave their mom a gift. So it was a great day. I hope all moms are spoiled. I hope they get some respite. I think the best gift you can give to a mom is telling them you're free for 5-6 hours without kids and do whatever you want for yourself.
1: A day for you to
0: get spoiled. That's it.
1: Yeah.
0: You want to get massage, you want to get your nails done, you want to get your hair done.
1: If that's the case, then I had my own pre-Mother's Day gift for myself. I think it was on Tuesday or Wednesday, or maybe Thursday night, I can't remember. This week I went for a 1-hour massage and I had dry cupping because I had the headache and it's still here. So that for me was like a beautiful, relaxing time for myself to practice self-care. It's special. Make sure, to the mums who are listening, make sure you prioritize yourself. If you're feeling overwhelmed and burnt out, take some time, do some meditation, or if you like to go for a massage, that's the best way for me to relax and just debrief.
0: Yeah, great. Okay, so we're going to take a short break and we will be back with the next segment.
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0: Welcome back to the second segment of the show. Now we want to talk about the first time you felt pregnant and you realized you're going to be a mother. We just want to hear your experiences. Because we have two moms here and they both have two kids. So let's talk about it and see what's going on.
1: My experience finding out I was going to be a mom was really different because I didn't expect it. It wasn't planned. So for me, I was a little bit scared. So I was crying when I found out I was 6 weeks and I was in tears. And I called my older sister. She was the first person I called crying to her. I'm going to be a mom. I'm pregnant. What am I going to do? It wasn't planned. I'm not ready. You know, I think I was 24. And later on when I accepted the reality, because we were actually traveling, we were going to travel in about 2-3 weeks to Europe. And it was really shocking for me. But later on when I started to accept that, okay, it is what it is. And I started to really feel excited, really happy. I was over the moon because I love kids and I had a nephew. He was only 1.5 years old at the time. And I remember how attached I was to him, writing him quotes for his birthday, like a nice poetry dedicated to him. And I was like in tears crying because I felt that connection to him and like as if I was his mother too. And to have that experience for myself, to expect my first baby, it was really special. It was a very beautiful feeling once I got used to the fact that I'm going to be a mum. But it was unreal, yeah.
0: Great. Mawa, and your experience?
2: Yeah, with my pregnancy, both of them were planned. And so I knew beforehand and I did a lot of research, a lot of reading. But knowing that I was actually pregnant, it was something that I could not believe, even though it was planned. But it was the most amazing feeling. I was in tears, just like Mina. So what I did a lot of preparation, from searching what to eat, what not to eat, and what to do to have a really good experience with birth. And my husband also helped me. He found a really, really good birth educator for me, which helped me so much, because thinking of giving birth was something very scary for me. And when I told him, he found someone for me that helped a lot. The birth educator was really, really knowledgeable and helped me so much. And it was the most amazing thing for me.
0: Yeah.
2: Thinking back, yeah. I had a really, really good pregnancy as well.
0: Great. Thanks for sharing that, guys. It was great experience hearing from you both. I think my experience was when my wife was pregnant, we had the birth classes, and I learned a lot from that educators in terms of what I can do to support my wife to become a mother, and of course for myself to become a father, and how we can together do this journey. Because these days a lot of people say we are pregnant and they don't say like my wife is pregnant. So when you become, like when a woman becomes pregnant, it means someone else is becoming a father. So they're also responsible for all these things. So let's talk about, I guess, the moment that you had your child born. How did you feel as a mom? How did you get the bond? And
1: The moment my daughter arrived, I had a beautiful water birth. So when she was born, I was the one who carried her and put her on my chest. It was unreal. And I was looking at this chubby, beautiful-looking baby crying and looking at me. I was like, wow, is it over? And I felt relief. It was the most satisfying feeling. Once she was born, all the pain was gone. All I could focus was on connecting with her and looking at her, admiring her precious little face. It was so beautiful having that skin to skin and all that oxytocin that I felt, all that love and connection. It was a very raw moment for me, but it was unreal. Like, I think for the first 3 months, I couldn't believe I have a tiny little baby that I'm responsible for. It was very special.
0: Great. And you, Mel?
2: That's amazing, Mina. I had a similar experience like Mina, water birth as well, and the exact same thing. It was the most amazing feeling. And the first few weeks I had my mom, she was helping me with everything. So I was learning a lot from my mom. And then once we went back to our own house, things were a little challenging, but it was really the most amazing, unreal feeling.
0: Yeah. Do you have any suggestion for people who are getting pregnant in terms of how to prepare for, I guess, their birth or what, I guess, what to expect and some of your experiences?
1: Just like Mawa mentioned as well, me and my husband took the same birthing classes with the same educator. And they really, really did prepare us mentally. So what I would say from my experience, when I walked into those classes, I was so scared and I didn't know what to expect, what to do. And I thought that I had no control because I wasn't experienced. But what I want to tell mums-to-be who are expecting a baby is to do your research to make sure that you gain the confidence and mentally prepare and understand how strong your mindset is during birth, how powerful you are, and to not put all your trust to the maternity system. You have so much power yourself, so do your research. I would actually recommend the same hypnobirthing classes me and Mawa took for other parents to look into it. It's beautiful. It's this raw input about what the birth can look like naturally, because birth is something physiological. We all know that. And I wanted a birth that was less, that had less interventions. So I ensured that I gained the confidence to be prepared to birth naturally. So prepare, be mentally ready, do your research, maybe avoid conversations with people who have had negative experiences, because a lot of people try to project their own fear and their own, their own uncertainty about birth onto you. So don't have those conversations with people that haven't had a good experience. Because I had people tell me things that were terrifying, and I knew because I took those classes, I gained the confidence. I saw documentaries, raw videos of women having natural water births in their homes. It was so beautiful with, you know, these dim lights, dark rooms with privacy, and they felt so safe. And that's why when I heard negative stories or traumatizing stories from my colleagues or friends, I just disregarded them. And I said, look, let's maybe not share this. It's not pleasant for me to hear. And I just disregarded. So, avoid spaces that are negative and focus on yourself and do your own research.
0: Great. And Mawa?
2: Yeah, just like Mina mentioned, that's what I wanted to say, that don't listen to anybody's experience, because every birth is different. Just because another person had a difficult one doesn't mean you will. That's something I used to ask people, everyone that had children, I used to ask them for their experience when I was pregnant. And a majority of them would say all the negative things, which is the reason why I did the classes, birth classes, because I was terrified. I was very scared. I just, thinking of my due date was really scary for me. So never listen to anybody's story. And I think another thing that's important is work on your confidence and self-esteem before even doing those classes. This will help you a lot. I know a lot of people that's done those birth classes, but they still didn't have the experience they wanted. And there's a lot of friends that I know. So I think maybe work on your confidence. Of course, we can't control how our births will be. Even if you go to the classes, it doesn't guarantee you having a really easy or natural birth, but still it helps you.
0: Yeah. So what I got from you both is change your mindset, work on yourself, have help and support from professionals. Don't listen to, I guess, he and she and the people who had bad experiences, because everyone's experience is different. So your experience can be different to someone else's. And that's normal. We know that in every aspect of our lives.
1: There are things different. I was also going to mention, I'm going to try not make it too controversial or political, but when Marwa said, like, those classes prepared her, but it doesn't guarantee you that you're going to have a natural birth, one more advice or one more piece of advice that I wanted to give was try to... So a lot of research has been done that when you go to the hospital too early, or when there's more interventions or induction, things like that, any intervention too early can increase your risk of having an emergency C-section, unfortunately. So when you allow the maternity system to interfere too early, things can go wrong. Because when a mother is distressed and they don't trust their body, things can go wrong. The baby feels your nervous system. So I stayed at home as long as I could for my first birth. I was at home for the first 8 hours, and the next few hours I went to the hospital and I was in my own world trying to have as much control as I could instead of letting the system interfere. Unless it was something that was a risk or to do with my child's heart rate, that was different. But I tried to tell them to just leave me alone and let me do my thing, because I built that confidence from those classes. And a lot of the times when people don't have that confidence in their own power, in their own wisdom, and in their own bodies, they allow the system to make decisions. And I don't want to, you know, like I said, get too political about it, but a lot of births that have been experienced at home safely with midwives, that was arranged and set up safely, there was no C-sections or emergencies. But when you go to a hospital, your chances of a C-section does increase quite high. You can search the stats yourself for this, but it's been researched. Research has been done about this, unfortunately. So have trust in your body, and the system doesn't always know everything.
0: Yeah. Marwa, anything you want to add?
2: I think Mina went through everything, because we both have a really similar mindset. So she said everything that, you know, I wanted to say.
0: And I think you previously told me that you had a birth plan. So do you want to talk about that?
2: Yes, the birth plan. Yeah, that's what I had. I used the template that I got from the birth classes. It was amazing because they followed everything that was written there. I didn't even need to tell them what I wanted, and they were reading those instructions that I've written, and I gave it to them, I think, 3-4 weeks before going to the hospital. For my second baby, I gave them the birth plan, but my baby, as soon as I got to the hospital, she was born, so no need to even use it. I think I was there for 20 minutes and then she was born. It was really good. So it does help you when you prepare. It's just like having an exam. This is what I tell everybody. You have to prepare for it in order to pass. Pregnancy, birth is the exact same. The more you're prepared, the better experience you will have.
0: Great. Thanks for sharing, guys. So now we take a short break and we will be back with the next segment.
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0: Welcome back to this segment of the show. So now I want to ask you, what are the best part of being a mom?
1: When your children call you mommy and they rely on you to connect with them, to play with them, to read them books, and the fact that when you lose your cool, your children forgive you straight away and they just forget about it and they unconditionally, like, love you. I love that about being a mum. Spending time with my kids, that's the most wholesome thing for me. Going out with them, I love being around my children. I love spending time with them, taking them out shopping, having a coffee date, and connecting and actually being present and intentional. So I really, really do enjoy my kids.
0: Yeah, great. Mama?
2: So for me, one good thing about becoming a mom is how much it grows you. This is what it did to me. And you become a lot more patient than you were when you had no kids. That's from my experience. And you start to care about things you never noticed before. And you find the strength that you had, but you didn't know about it. So it's really, really good. And you're growing a little person. And that's the most amazing part. Seeing them grow and the things you do for them. And they just... them calling you mummy is the best feeling. And I think a lot of people would know what I mean. All the mothers listening.
0: Do you have anything to say to your mom now that you're a mom? Because, look, your mom went through... all our mothers went through a lot with us. So we didn't grow up like without their support and their help. And if they're alive, we all say Happy Mother's Day to them today. If anyone's parents or mom died, we wish them peace and rest. So I just want to kind of say something to your mom that now you're a mom. What is something you want to say?
1: I used to be a little bit more judgmental, if that's the right word to use, towards traditional parenting, or even the way my parents reacted, the way they raised me, even though I've always had a close bond with my mom, with my parents, and I've always adored them. But obviously, they had traditional ways of raising us, me and my siblings. I now that I became a mom, I now understand my parents, especially my mom, how hard her job was, and that she did the best she could during her time based on the resources that was available for her. So I've become so much more empathetic, so much more understanding towards my mom and her struggles. They didn't know what it meant to go through healing because they never had the chance to heal, because every time they had to raise the kids, feed the husband, parent the husband, actually, not even feed. They had so many responsibilities, living in a shared home. So their lives were so complicated that they never had the time to sit down and reflect and heal and grow. But with me, when I became a mom, I was more forgiving. Yes, the beginning was hard when I used to think about it. It used to hurt me, like, why was I always, like, shouted at, for example. And then when I became a mom, sometimes when I lose my cool, even though I've worked on my self-growth, I've worked on my healing, I've researched so much about conscious parenting and intentional parenting, I still lose my cool and yell at my kids. And then I remember, wow, it must have been so hard for my own mother. So I'm more understanding, and I adore her more, and I appreciate her more. And I've even thought about it so much that I've broken down in tears from how guilty I felt for bringing things up to her, or saying things that were not very kind and that were hurtful. But now when I became a mom, especially now that I have two kids, I know how hard it was for her. Yeah. And she did the best she could.
0: Yeah, great.
1: So yeah, forgive your parents if you could, that's what I would say.
0: Yeah,
1: they did the best they could. Yeah,
0: great. Mama?
2: Yeah, that's amazing, Mina. With me, just like Mina mentioned, I also appreciate my mom a lot more now. I understand everything she did when we were younger. At the time, I used to question and I used to not agree to a lot of the things she used to say, or all those rules she had. And now that I'm a mother, I know that she was really good. She was amazing and she knew what she was doing. And I follow some of the things that she did back when I was a kid. And I really, really appreciate and I thank her for everything she did for us. And she raised five kids. I've got two kids and I'm struggling some days. I'm not sure how she did it, but she did the most amazing job.
0: I also want to acknowledge my mom, who didn't used to let us sleep over anywhere. And I felt like my mom is so controlling. Now that I work for child protection, I feel like I wouldn't do that. I wouldn't let my child sleep at anyone's house over because of what I hear and what I understand now. So guys, anything else you want to tell the mothers about your struggles or motherhood?
1: For me, what made my motherhood so much more manageable, so much more magical, was making sure that I had the support from my husband, from my partner. So if you're in a married relationship or in a partnership, ask for help. Make sure that you both do things together, because at the end of the day, you're a team. And I feel like that's what really, really helped me enjoy my motherhood, which is why I wanted to have another one so soon, to have my second child, because of having that support. And my husband made it so, my husband, my mom, my family, all this support made it more manageable for me, especially on my hard days. So ask for help if you can rely on a friend or someone that you have. If you're in a relationship, make sure that you don't get into the habit of babying your partner, rather than, like, get involved, do it together, do everything together. You're a team. Remember that, and it just makes motherhood so much more manageable and easier.
0: Yeah,
2: I completely agree with Mino. That's what me and my partner are doing in life with our kids. We always say we're in the same team. So if something is not allowed by me, my husband would follow the exact same rule. Let's say if I say you can't watch TV, he would follow the exact same thing, no TV. Because that way your children will not be confused. They will know that rules are rules. And it helps a lot with parenthood when you do this. And there's a lot of help as well available.
0: Mm-hmm.
2: Let's say you're struggling with your parenthood. Like, you can go to... There's a lot of classes, let's say. Conscious parenting is a really good one that I follow. I've done a lot of sessions, a lot of workshops, which helped me a lot. Of course, it's still challenging, but it helps you a lot. It helps you understand everything. It makes life much easier. So I would recommend people taking these workshops, parenting workshops, that can help them. And there are a lot of them.
0: Yeah, thank you. Yeah, I think I agree with what you said, Mawa. You and your partner should be in the same team. I know people who say, hey, do this, but don't tell your dad, or mom says the opposite. It's really not healthy, because the kids don't know what's right and what's wrong. So if my mom doesn't allow me to watch TV and my dad does it, where do I learn that this is a red light in my family? Where do I not understand that? And I get confused, because if my mom tells me some reasons for not watching TV and my dad said it's okay, I don't learn to follow the rules, and that's not healthy. I think you talked about help and support in terms of, I guess, parenting. We know that there's 1 million pages on social media, and there's 1 million books out there about parenting, and there's a lot of podcasts and everything else. So I think you've mentioned, like, just what I wanted to say is, and I think you guys can talk on your side as well, is pick one specific parenting approach that you want to follow and it resonates with you. Like Mawa said, conscious parenting, you can pick one thing that resonates with you and follow that one person and read a book about that. And don't make it too much, because your kids are not guinea pig. You don't want to do trial and error on them and get this one from this educated, this one from that person, this parenting style, that parenting style. So for the rest of your life, you just get them confused.
2: Yeah, exactly.
0: What I think is just find one person, one parenting approach that resonates with you, and stick with it. It might not work for everything, but it might work for a lot of the things. Yeah, Mawa?
2: Yeah, the workshop that I was doing, the parenting workshop, this is what the exact same thing as what Morteza mentioned, this is what they said. Stick to one. And one of the tasks that we had to do was, if you're following a lot of different pages on social media, get rid of them and keep the ones that are similar or the same. So that's what I did, remove them. And when you follow too many pages, you will get confused.
0: Yeah, because one of them says no TV, And then one of them says, this is an example.
2: Yeah.
0: One page says moderation, and one says 10 minutes is enough. One says half an hour, one says 1 hour. You get confused, and you want to try that on your kids get confused. So you don't get where you want, and your kids are not becoming what you want them to, because there's a lot of confusion. So find one thing that resonates with you, stick with it, follow it. If it doesn't work after 6 months, 12 months, maybe you can look into something else, because you don't want to stick into something that is not helpful or useful for yourself and your kids. But I think I just wanted to say that because we know there's a lot out there, a lot of websites, a lot of shows, a lot of reels on social media that they say don't give pocket money to your kids, and the other say give pocket money to your kids. Yeah. One says it's damaging, one says it's helpful, and you get confused yourself.
2: Exactly. Yeah. And conscious parenting, the one that I did, can you believe the first thing they focus on is yourself, working on you and healing. That's the main thing they work on. And then the last sessions are about the children. So they work on you.
0: Yeah.
2: That's the conscious parenting.
0: Yeah.
2: It's amazing.
0: And look, they say your kids become who you are, not that's what you say.
2: Yeah. That's why you have to work on yourself and your healing. Then your children will just learn, watch you and learn.
0: Yeah. Yeah. And I think there should be some, I guess, requirements that before you become parents, you work on yourself, heal,
1: I was gonna say,
0: and then start the journey. But I mean, a lot of people want to become parent, and we did the same. We wanted to become parent, and we I guess became parent, but probably we weren't healed, we weren't ready for it.
2: Yeah.
0: Even though I have to acknowledge my wife did a lot of studies and courses, and you guys did it as well.
2: Yeah.
0: During pregnancy, after your child is born, I did a lot of parenting classes myself to be in line with my wife. But I guess no matter what you do, your child is different and you are different. Yeah.
1: Yeah, Mina? Definitely. Your children are a mirror of who you are. So I 100% agree with what Marwa said, what Murtaza said about making sure that you've overcome some of your own inner child wounds, because the way we react once we become a parent is how our parents reacted to us. So it's embedded somewhere within your heart that automatically just comes out during tough situations, during overwhelming times when your child is screaming, shouting, and you just want to join the chaos because you've got that wound within you. You haven't processed those emotions because you were never allowed to express yourself. So you react. I've done this. I can confidently say that there has been moments where I used to overreact and not know how to be because I was so overwhelmed. I didn't have any emotional regulation because no one ever role modeled that for me. So when you become a parent, even if you haven't healed prior, it's never too late. While you're raising your child, let them see that you're not a perfect person, that you make mistakes. As long as you repair, apologize, and be on their side and do better next time. If you've reacted and you've screamed or yelled or lost your cool, you get down on their level and you apologize. This is what the conscious parenting approach says. Getting down on your child's level, putting yourself in their shoes and apologizing to your kids and repairing. It doesn't mean you're a perfect parent and you have to be healed and completely skilled in regulating your emotions or managing your anger. These things can be learned as we go, but as long as we repair, this is my belief. Like, I think as a parent, every time I lose my cool, I always apologize. I never go to sleep without saying sorry to my kids if I've done something wrong, and they forgive you straight away and it doesn't stay with them.
0: Yeah.
1: They forget it because you've apologized and they know, oh, I deserve an apology. I'm actually somebody important.
0: Yeah.
1: So it makes a big difference.
0: Yeah, yeah, true. And I think what you said, Mina, kind of resonated with me, because before you become a parent, you look into your childhood and you say, I would never do what my parents did to me. And guess what? As you said, when you're under stress, when something happens, inevitably you do what you didn't want to do. You do what your dad or mom did, and you quite react the same way, even though you know it. You have this awareness that I can do it differently, but you still do the same thing. And that's really interesting because, as you said, there are things that we haven't healed within ourselves. Mal?
2: Yeah, that's me. Like, I think I'm guilty of that. What I said that I would never do, like the things my parents did, I actually find myself doing that. And it's really, it's just out of control. You can't control it. Well, I couldn't control it. And I think with healing, it's something that's always in progress, I guess. Well, it is for me that way. And I started my healing when I became a mom, and it's still in progress. Well, I'll see how much I will, you know, improve. But every day we improve, and it's a really challenging thing to be a parent. It's very difficult. So if you haven't done any healing, it will be more challenging. But it gets easier if you work on yourself.
0: Yeah, yeah. And I think healing is a journey that everyone needs to go through, no matter who your parents are, where you grow up. Whether you grow up like us in war zone and different parents, no matter what happened to you in your childhood, we all experience trauma, and trauma is inevitable, whether we want it or not. Whether we're bullied at school or we've been traumatized by war or something, everyone has some traumas carrying it with themselves, and the healing starts when you want to.
1: Yeah.
0: You need to be aware of it, acknowledge it, and see what you can do to help yourself.
1: Exactly. And trauma, like you said, it's not always something extreme like war or getting physically abused. It can also be neglect from your parents, not being shown that you are loved, not feeling wanted, not feeling loved, not feeling like you're important. And that can also be a type of trauma for a child to go through, to not feel validated. That's the biggest thing, I think, to not feel like you were heard or seen. So we all have some healing to do.
0: That's right, Mina. Thank you. So now we're getting to the end of our show. If you guys have any last messages that you want to say before we say bye.
1: I just want to wish all the amazing, incredible, resilient mothers out there a happy Mother's Day. You are doing better than you think. It's never too late to change or work on yourself or repair your relationship with your child. You are doing the best you can. So hats off to all the beautiful mothers out there, especially to my own mum. I really, really appreciate my mum and want to wish her a happy Mother's Day.
2: Yeah, I just want to wish every mom a really good week ahead of them, and hope you all had a good Mother's Day. And I think the best gift you can give to yourself is working on yourself and your healing.
0: Yeah, thanks. And I would like to acknowledge all the mothers and say happy Mother's Day again. Hopefully see you guys next week on Sunday at 6 p.m.
1: Bye, bye everyone.
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0: 90.5.
1: I'm Mark Transfield. Opposition leader Angus Taylor says there's no doubt the coalition has a lot to learn from its Farrer by-election loss. The Liberal Party lost around 30% of its primary vote to hand Susan Lee's former New South Wales seat to One Nation. Conceding defeat, Mr Taylor admits the Liberals need to change to secure their survival.
2: We've got to take our medicine here. We have for too long focused on the politics of convenience, not the politics of conviction. I said that when I took on the leadership. And that means that we've got to get back to the core values and the core policies that we know the Liberal Party is at its best when it stands for.
1: The Federal Treasurer says a $2 billion investment in housing infrastructure will help meet the National Housing Accord.

0: 40s, who was riding an e-scooter, was struck by a small hatchback on Swan Street just after midnight. The driver did not stop. Highway Patrol Sergeant Emil Kajati is appealing for the driver to contact police.
1: So from CCTV footage that we've obtained, at this stage we're looking for a small white sedan. As a driver of a vehicle involved in this, once you realise that you've done the wrong thing, just make contact with police and we'll work through it.
0: Tensions have escalated in the Middle East despite a standing ceasefire, Iran accusing the US of targeting civilian areas and violating maritime agreements. The US maintains its latest strikes on three Iranian-flagged tankers were necessary to enforce an active blockade in the Strait of Hormuz. Jewish leaders have condemned the actions of a mother who shouted anti-Semitic slurs at a children's netball game. New South Wales police issued a 42-year-old woman with a move-on direction at the match in Sydney yesterday, but she was later charged with using offensive language. Executive Council of Australian Jewry Chief Executive Alex Rivchin says it's a horrible thing for children and parents alike to experience.
2: We come to play weekend sports like everybody else in this country. It's, you know, it's a great pleasure, it's a great Australian ritual, and now Jewish families next week will be going there with trepidation, with anxiety and concern, and wondering whether they'll run into these people again, whether others will level similar abuse.
0: And a man's been charged with distributing thousands of obscene pamphlets around Perth. Jamie Smith has details.
3: Police say around 40 reports were made about the leaflets between July 2024 and March of this year. The flyers allegedly contained indecent commentary and images of adult men within the LGBTQI+ community, some with obscene images. Police searched a home in the southeastern suburbs in late April, where they seized the man's electronic devices. The 47-year-old is facing five counts of leaving obscene articles. He'll front court in July.
0: Jamie Smith reporting. This is AIR News. The Demons have defeated West Coast by 32 points at Marvel Stadium, a last-minute video review not changing the result. Demons Jacob Van Rooyen has told Fox Footy it was a solid battle.
4: In the end, Eagles, they put up a really good fight. They're a real strong contest team, so yeah, we know that they're just going to roll over. They fought us right to the end.
0: Meantime, in an AFL first, a new fund designed to boost First Nations involvement in Australian footy will be launched this week. More from Sarah Patterson.
5: As the Mercury reports, the initiative will help AFL clubs find the next generation of Indigenous talent and combat the decline in First Nations players in the league. To be launched tomorrow, the First Nations Impact Fund will see clubs able to apply for and tailor funding to the issues specifically facing them. Royalties from Sir Doug Nicholls Round merchandise will make up part of the fund, which is expected to generate around $300,000 annually in partnership with AFL clubs. Sarah Patterson, S Sport.
0: Turning to NRL, and Melbourne's beaten the Tigers 44-16. In the Women's A-League playoffs, Phoenix have triumphed over Raw 2-0 and now take on Melbourne City in the grand final. Australian Independent Radio News.
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0: I'm Mark Transfield. Opposition leader Angus Taylor says there's no doubt the coalition has a lot to learn from its Farrer by-election loss. The Liberal Party lost around 30% of its primary vote to hand Susan Lee's former New South Wales seat to One Nation. Conceding defeat, Mr. Taylor admits the Liberals need to change to secure their survival.
8: We've got to take our medicine here. We have for too long focused on the politics of convenience, not the politics of conviction. I said that when I took on the leadership. That means that we've got to get back to the core values and the core policies that we know the Liberal Party is at its best when it stands for.
0: The Federal Treasurer says a $2 billion investment in housing infrastructure will help meet the National Housing Accord. Announced as part of the upcoming budget, the funding's aimed at fast-tracking essential services like water, sewerage and power to new development sites. Jim Chalmers says the government's removing one of the biggest barriers in the way of new home ownership.
9: More water and power and local road infrastructure to get more projects over the line. So we will respond to some of these pressures in the budget, whether it be cost of living or the housing market. more particularly because we understand that people are under genuine pressure.
0: Victoria Police are continuing the hunt for a driver who fled the scene of a collision at Melton in Melbourne's West. A woman in her 40s who was riding an e-scooter was struck by a small hatchback on Swan Street just after midnight. The driver did not stop. Highway Patrol Sergeant

0: Sergeant Emil Kajati is appealing for the driver to contact police.
1: So from CCTV footage that we've obtained, at this stage we're looking for a small white sedan. As a driver of a vehicle involved in this, once you realise that you've done the wrong thing, just make contact with police and we'll work through it.
0: Tensions have escalated in the Middle East despite a standing ceasefire, Iran accusing the US of targeting civilian areas and violating maritime agreements. The US maintains its latest strikes on three Iranian-flagged tankers were necessary to enforce an active blockade in the Strait of Hormuz. Jewish leaders have condemned the actions of a mother who shouted anti-Semitic slurs at a children's netball game. New South Wales police issued a 42-year-old woman with a move-on direction at the match in Sydney yesterday, but she was later charged with using offensive language. Executive Council of Australian Jewry Chief Executive Alex Rivchin says it's a horrible thing for children and parents alike to experience.
2: We come to play weekend sports like everybody else in this country. It's, you know, it's a great pleasure. It's a great Australian ritual. And now Jewish families next week will be going there with trepidation, with anxiety and concern, and wondering whether they'll run into these people again, whether others will level similar abuse.
0: And a man's been charged with distributing thousands of obscene pamphlets around Perth. Jamie Smith has details.
3: Police say around 40 reports were made about the leaflets between July 2024 and March of this year. The flyers allegedly contained indecent commentary and images of adult men within the LGBTQI+ community, some with obscene images. Police searched a home in the southeastern suburbs in late April, where they seized the man's electronic devices. The 47-year-old is facing five counts of leaving obscene articles. He'll front court in July.
0: Jamie Smith reporting. This is AIR News. The Demons have defeated West Coast by 32 points at Marvel Stadium, a last-minute video review not changing the result. Demons Jacob Van Rooyen has told Fox Footy it was a solid battle.
4: In the end, Eagles, they put up a really good fight. They're a real strong contest team, so yeah, we know that they're not just going to roll over. They fought us right to the end.
0: Meantime, in an AFL first, a new fund designed to boost First Nations involvement in Australian footy will be launched this week. More from Sarah Patterson.
5: As the Mercury reports, the initiative will help AFL clubs find the next generation of Indigenous talent and combat the decline in First Nations players in the league. To be launched tomorrow, the First Nations Impact Fund will see clubs able to apply for and tailor funding to the issues specifically facing them. Royalties from Sir Doug Nicholls Round merchandise will make up part of the fund, which is expected to generate around $300,000 annually in partnership with AFL clubs. Sarah Patterson, S Sport.
0: Turning to NRL, and Melbourne's beaten the Tigers 44-16. In the Women's A-League playoffs, Phoenix have triumphed over Raw 2-0 and now take on Melbourne City in the grand final. Australian Independent Radio News.
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8: 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My name is Alan Chen, your radio host. Today's topic is about to understand your personality through the Enneagram and MBTI. Now, in order to facilitate those English-speaking Chinese, I would like to separate this program into six small segments. Each segment is around 5 minutes. So I will be alternatively using English and Cantonese in the broadcasting so that those English-speaking Chinese can understand the content and make use of it. This is the objective of this section. Now, according to last week, we talk about MBTI, Myers-Briggs Type Indicator. Myers-Briggs Type Indicator have altogether 16 types of personality. Last week, we already approaching two. Yeah, we have done the analyst type. Yeah, that means the intuition and also thinking group. For those who haven't listened to my last section, maybe you missed some part of it. You can always go back to the podcast of last week, you can see, and also to go through the whole program, then you understand how the continuous of this program will be. And tonight, my topic would like to share with you is MBTI, Myers Briggs Type Indicator. There's altogether 16 type of different personality. And last week, we already go through two types. Is INTJ, the architect or mastermind. Yeah, that is 6 wing 5. And also, we have done the INTP, the logician or thinker. That is number 5 in Enneagram. Now, people would like to understand more about themselves, or at least know who they are before they would like to understand more about this topic or this program. Now, during my presentation, I also, in every week before my presentation or before come to live show tonight, I already post a note and also in the Facebook. If you go to the Facebook today or yesterday, Alan Chan, you will see one of the English version one. You can click it. You can do a simply free of charge self-assessment. So once you've done the self-assessment, you then know, about who you are and how in the which dimension you have had. For example, if you are INTJ, then you are an architect. And if you are INTP, you are a logician. That type of personality typing, you can easily get the result. Once you get the result, when you listen to my program, you find it interesting. Right. So today, I would like to talk about the next one down the line in the 16 type of personality. This is ENTJ. What is ENTJ means? ENTJ means they are extroversion, and they are intuitive, and also their thinking pattern, they're using thinking instead of feeling. So their decision-making, they will use judging. So it's ENTJ. ENTJ, we have a nickname for it. We call commander, the commander or the leader. In Enneagram, this is type number 8. In Enneagram. So they are natural born leader. ENTJ are very decisive and also have lots of confidence and also exceptionally skilled in long-term planning and organization management. So they are good in taking charge to be a leader. They don't scare for new situation or some situation they never facing before. So they like challenging job, and they don't like boring thing. Okay, so they are goal-oriented. That means task-oriented type of people, and also inspire the other through determination and their decision-making, their strategy, and also they are very good at managing people and tasks. So this is the commander, ENTJ. Okay, first of all, I would like to everyone to listen to a beautiful song called Where the Sheep Have No Names. Yeah. Then we go to our next section.

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3: 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The topic name tonight is Understanding Your Personality Through the Enneagram and MBTI. Hello everyone, my name is Alan Chan. I'm your radio host. In order to facilitate English speaking listener, this program is subdivided into six small segment. This segment is around 5 minutes. It will be alternatively between English and also Cantonese so that the English speaking audience can understand the content of it. When I look at the Facebook tonight, I saw a couple supporter. One is Tony Chiu. Tony from Hong Kong, thank you very much for supporting me. And another, gentleman is a very important man. He's a district governor-elect of the 201N5 Lions Cup, Peter Toshio. Yeah, Peter, how are you? Thank you for listening to my program. In this section, I like to use English to tell you more about MBTI. According to the MBTI, we have 16 different types of personality, and we already mentioned about three types. Now, going forward, I will come to the next type. The next type is we call debater or inventor. They are ENTP. They are ENTP in this the MBTI category. And also about 3% of the population is ENTP. What is the personality criteria or specialists in, or they are very good in communication, and also they are good communicator. Besides, they usually like to challenging different idea, or when someone or some idea is established and they found that that is something is not real or it is not the way I feel, so they will start to communicate and also start to stimulate their debate. So they are very highly creative and also an entrepreneurial in spirit, and also driven by curiosity in their mindset and want to know how the world works. So this is ENTB, the debater. So the next type of personality I would like to share with you is INFJ. INFJ is accordingly is the diplomat, means they are intuition and also feeling type. So they are falling into this group. Why? It's because INFJ, the advocate or the visionary, they are about 1% of the total population is this type of personality, and very rare. And this type of personality, among them, they are very profound empathy and also remarkable insight into human nature. They are idealistic and also purposeful, driven by a deep sense of mission, and also place great value in authentic and also meaningful relationship. They concern about relationship, people, and some people is task-oriented, and some people are are mission-oriented, or we call, and some people are people-oriented. Yeah, they are people-oriented type of people. So when you have friends like INFJ, they are usually easy to make friends with you and also like to listen what you want to say to them. They listen carefully and able to do some sort of empathy and analyze the result. So they are very good and listener. So this is this type of personality is unique and very rare. I talk about is only 1% of the world population in major countries like USA, Australia, Hong Kong, and Singapore. They are only 1%. So this is what I would like to share with you. If you meet one friend is INFJ, yeah, talk to them more. They are some sort of people you're not easy to find. Okay, so in order to carry on this section, I have a very special song called Never Fade Away. Please listen to this song before we move on to the next Cantonese section. Thank you.

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1: Okay, now you're listening to Alive 90.5 FM Australia, a bilingual-speaking cultural show in English and Cantonese. My topic tonight is understanding your personality through the Enneagram and MBTI. Hello, everyone. My name is Alan Chan, your radio host. This segment is using English. Well, when I saw the Facebook, I see a couple names. I would like to address them. Tony, thank you, Tony Chiu from Hong Kong, listening to the program. And also Peter Tuchel, listening to the program. And Vincent Chan, thank you, Vincent, supporting me. Today is Mother's Day. I would like to greeting everyone. Happy Mother's Day. Now, this segment is I talk about MBTI. We just mentioned about different type of personality, have a different walk of life, and also behavior pattern, different behavior pattern. Now, we come to the next one. It's called the mediator, or we call idealist. In Enneagram, is called type 4 wing 3. It's a complex personality type, and also they are belongs to intuition and also feeling group. Now, INFP, the mediator, what is the difference between this type of personality than the other type of personality? Mediator are deeply value driven, and also INFP are imaginative. They are very good imagination, and they are thinker. They think very in deep and also in wide dimension. And also this type of individualist who seek meaningful and authentically all aspect of life. Yeah, they possess a rich inner world. Yeah, they think deep and inside. Okay, and also they are very strong moral compass, a naturally gift for creative expression. They are very creative. So they are, the nickname is called idealist or mediator. You can see their beautiful face. This type of person don't like argument. They like to go along with people and make them happy, and they will see your bright side, your positive energy and positive side. They try to address that part. And this is the difference between this personality and the other personality. So I would like to let you know, for this type of personality in the whole modern world, like USA, Canada, Europe, Australia, Hong Kong, and also Singapore, around 4% of the full population is belongs to this type. So if you have a friend belongs to this type, treasure them. Yeah, very good. And the other type, the next type I would like to proceed to is ENFJ, the protagonist, or we call mentor. Number three wing two in Enneagram. This type of people are charismatic and deeply empathy. ENFJ are natural mentors who are genuinely invest in the growing and also well-being of those people around them. So they nurture relationship, and also they are your teacher. They are natural teacher. They are good in teaching. They are good in using their way of explanation to give very, very complicated process or a theory into simplified way, so make you understand it. So this type of people are very lovely, right? And also, they lead with warm and conviction, and also very willing to show their responsibility for the greater good. They are your partner. They like to go along with you and help you to achieve something. So if you have a friend, ENFJ, go to get along with them. Always have something in return. So this is a special type, and you will like them because you can sense them. They are a type of very pleasant personality. You can see from the picture I give you to you. So they are very pleasant. They are not harmful. So make friends like this will make you the friendship lasts much longer, right? So the next song I would like to share with you is Faith Without a Name.

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7: I'm Mark Transfield. Opposition leader Angus Taylor says there's no doubt the coalition has a lot to learn from its Farrer by-election loss. The Liberal Party lost around 30% of its primary vote to hand Susan Lee's former New South Wales seat to One Nation. Conceding defeat, Mr Taylor admits the Liberals need to change Lee's former New South Wales seat to One Nation. Conceding defeat, Mr Taylor admits the Liberals need to change to secure their survival.
8: We've got a

0: at fast-tracking essential services like water, sewerage and power to new development sites. Jim Chalmers says the government's removing one of the biggest barriers in the way of new home ownership.
1: More water and power and local road infrastructure to get more projects over the line. So we will respond to some of these pressures in the budget, whether it be cost of living or the housing market more particularly, because we understand that people are under genuine pressure.
0: Victoria Police are continuing the hunt for a driver who fled the scene of a collision at Melton in Melbourne's West. A woman in her 40s who was riding an e-scooter was struck by a small hatchback on Swan Street just after midnight. The driver did not stop. Highway Patrol Sergeant Emil Kajati is appealing for the driver to contact police.
2: So from CCTV footage that we've obtained, at this stage we're looking for a small white sedan. As a driver of a vehicle involved in this, once you realise that you've done the wrong thing, just make contact with police and we'll work through it.
0: Tensions have escalated in the Middle East despite a standing ceasefire. Iran accusing the US of targeting civilian areas and violating maritime agreements. The US maintains its latest strikes on three Iranian-flagged tankers were necessary to enforce an active blockade in the Strait of Hormuz. Jewish leaders have condemned the actions of a mother who shouted anti-Semitic slurs at a children's netball game. New South Wales police issued a 42-year-old woman with a move-on direction at the match in Sydney yesterday, but she was later charged with using offensive language. Executive Council of Australian Jewry Chief Executive Alex Rivchin says it's a horrible thing for children and parents alike to experience.
3: We come to play weekend sports like everybody else in this country. It's, you know, it's a great pleasure, it's a great Australian ritual, and now Jewish families next week will be going there with trepidation, with anxiety and concern, and wondering whether they'll run into these people again, whether others will level similar abuse.
0: And a man's been charged with distributing thousands of obscene pamphlets around Perth. Jamie Smith has details.
4: Police say around 40 reports were made about the leaflets between July 2024 and March of this year. The flyers allegedly contained indecent commentary and images of adult men within the LGBTQI+ community, some with obscene images. Police searched a home in the southeastern suburbs in late April, where they seized the man's electronic devices. The 47-year-old is facing five counts of leaving obscene articles. He'll front court in July.
0: Jamie Smith reporting. This is AIR News. The Demons have defeated West Coast by 32 points at Marvel Stadium, a last-minute video review not changing the result. Demons Jacob Van Rooyen has told Fox Footy it was a solid battle.
5: In the end, Eagles, they put up a really good fight. They're a real strong contest team, so yeah, we know that they're not just going to roll over. They fought us right to the end.
0: Meantime, in an AFL first, a new fund designed to boost First Nations involvement in Australian footy will be launched this week. More from Sarah Patterson.
6: As the Mercury reports, the initiative will help AFL clubs find the next generation of Indigenous talent and combat the decline in First Nations players in the league. To be launched tomorrow, the First Nations Impact Fund will see clubs able to apply for and tailor funding to the issues specifically facing them. Royalties from Sir Doug Nicholls Round merchandise will make up part of the fund, which is expected to generate around $300,000 annually in partnership with AFL clubs. Sarah Patterson, S-Sport.
0: Turning to NRL, and Melbourne's beaten the Tigers 44-16. In the Women's A-League playoffs, Phoenix have triumphed over Raw 2-0 and now take on Melbourne City in the grand final. Australian Independent Radio News.

welcome everybody to another Vibin Lounge with your host Steve Cahill. Hope everyone's having a wonderful weekend, and for all those mothers out there, I hope you had an extra special day today and got spoilt by your family. Now, seeing that it is Mother's Day today, I've selected a few songs to start off with that are mothers related. So first up, we have Kanye West with Hey Mother on Alive 90.5. Your sound, your community.

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1: 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Up next, we have Miss Jackson by Outkast on Alive 90.5.

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1: That was the Black Eyed Peas with Hey Mama. 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Anything unusual planned? Up next, we have a Stevie Wonder cover by George Michael and Mary J. Blige. Stevie Wonder originally released this back in 1976. Of course, I'm talking about As on Alive 90.5.

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1: Welcome back, everyone. We're coming up to the top of the hour now. Unfortunately, it's time to say goodbye. But before I go, I'll leave you with a couple more tunes. The first one is My Boo with Alicia Keys and Usher, followed by D'Angelo's Lady. I hope everyone has a wonderful week, and I'll catch you same time, same place, for another Vibin' Lounge next Sunday evening. Take care, everyone. There's

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Good evening and welcome to the program on this 10th day of May in the year of our Lord 2026. And what a wonderful thing it is to know that we celebrated Mother's Day today, and it's a great thing to honour the women that have brought children into this world. Now, a lot of people get fussed and say, oh, let's not honour a mother. You know, there are people who just look after children. Yes, that's a good thing, to look after children, care for them. But a mother goes through 9 months of discomfort, of pain, of carrying that child in her own body for 9 months, if everything goes according to plan, and then she brings forth that child in extreme pain and with blood, and as my son said, she enters into the jaws of death. So we honour the women that are mothers that have brought children into this world. Son said, she enters into the jaws of death. So we honour the women that are mothers that have brought children into this world.

and then we'll do something else. Okay, now here we have this song from Keith and Kristen Getty. Absolutely beautiful song about the prayer that Kristen Getty composed when she had the wonder of having her child. And it's a beautiful song, a prayer for her child. And I'm sure that for every Christian mother, this would be the prayer of their heart.

Kristen Getty with A Mother's Prayer. Moira Deeming says, today is Mother's Day, not Family Day, not Carer Day. Motherhood is exclusive to the female sex, though sadly not all women are able to experience it or enjoy it. Motherhood is not a social construct. It's a unique biological relationship between each mother and her children. Mothers are not interchangeable, though many good women step into the gap left by others and love children who are not their own blood. Moira Deeming says, I am blessed beyond measure to be a mother of four and to have been loved by my own mother. My sincere hope for young women today is that they would see motherhood as the gift that it is, even in the hardest of circumstances. And from Australian Christian Lobby, they say motherhood is one of the God's most beautiful gifts to the world. Today we honour the mothers, grandmothers, stepmothers, spiritual mothers, foster mothers, mother figures who have loved with patience, sacrificed of themselves, prayed faithfully and carried others through every season of life. So much of what mothers do is unseen. The late nights, the worry, the encouragement, the constant giving of themselves for the sake of others. Yet through these ordinary acts of love, God shapes families, hearts, and generations. For some, Mother's Day is joyful. For others, it can bring grief, longing, loss, or difficult memories. Whatever today looked like for you, may you know that God sees you, values you, and walks with you. And Proverbs 31 says, her children arise and call her blessed. And of course, as mothers, we can get caught up in the drudgery and in the day-to-day activities of things that need to just constantly be done. But we need to have a vision for our children. And Abigail Miller talks of this in this song, Vision of a Mother's Heart.

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1: And that was Abigail Miller singing Vision of a Mother's Heart. And, of course, for a mother to implant into her children's lives, she is doing the will of God. And so my husband's here again tonight, and he would like to talk something about the will of God.
2: Good evening. Another week has passed, and there's been all sorts of things happening around the world. We look at the Middle East, and there's still issues going there. They say, yeah, look, peace isn't too far off, but still people are being killed over there, and there's all sorts of issues going on. And we just need to just be aware that God has everything under control. He's a sovereign God. And some people may ask, well, you know, when's he going to intervene? The problem is, even though God has complete control over it, sin came into the world and man is not listening to God anymore. We need to hear the voice of God. And I ask, which voice are you listening to? For a bit of a text or a bit of an idea, we look at the example of Jesus. Whose voice was he listening to? And in Matthew 4, 1 to 11, it's a story about how Jesus was led in the wilderness to be tempted by the devil. And when he had fasted 40 days and 40 nights, he was hungry and he was tempted. And he said, if thou be the Son of God, command these stones to be bread. But he answered, it is written, man shall not live by bread alone, but by every word that proceedeth out of the mouth of God. So it's all so important that we listen to the voice of God.
1: No, don't touch it.
2: How many times have we found that people have made silly mistakes around the world? Instead of listening to the voice of God, people listen to the world, the voice of the world. And they follow after its ideas. We think of fashions, all the different fashions that we've had, and people are so quick to go out and get the latest fashions. Who'd have thought you'd go and pay $100 or something for a pair of jeans that look like they should be thrown out? They have holes in it. Isn't that a silly philosophy to think that you know, you can wear those sort of things? And there's so many other silly things that people worry about with fashions. We should be trusting the Lord to provide for all our needs. Look at all the different philosophies that people have come up with throughout the world. And look where it's got us now. And all the foolish ideas mentioned last week about the green movement. Now look what's happening. You know, we've got so much debt now, and I don't know how we're going to get out of it, but God does. We listen to the wrong people. Look at the transgender mess that we've got today. And even now we're suffering because of the government's idea of one world. They thought, well, we can import everything from overseas. And what's it got us? We've got a problem where there's a war. You can't get things into the country. So that causes all sorts of issues. The other one is the voice of the flesh. We need to, a lot of people just want to satisfy their lusts for pleasure, power, money, pride. And those sort of things don't hold any value to us. There's the voice of the devil. He seeks to steal our time, our opportunities, our health, our friends and our ministries. The devil's always intervening there because of our silly ideas that he puts, or the ideas that he puts in our head. But as I said, we need to listen to the voice of God, who seeks to help us, bless us, and use us for good and to make us great, to strengthen us and to educate us in the way of God. How do we go about that? Well, the most important way of understanding God is to read his word. If we don't read his word, we'll be floundering and we'll easily go back to the ways of the world. The other thing is that we need to fellowship with godly Christians. We need to talk to other Christians and just get different ideas, because iron sharpens iron. So it's so important that we have fellowship with other Christians. A lot of people say, well, I might be a Christian, but I don't go to church and it doesn't matter. Well, I think it does. It does matter because iron sharpens iron, as I said, and you can just learn from other Christians. Also in talking to other Christians, other godly people, we get wisdom, the understanding of God, and we learn about God's ways. We start to obey the voice of God. But as I said, when we read the Word of God, it opens our eyes to new ideas. There's lots of things. I think of Psalm 119. Open thine eyes that I may behold the wondrous things out of thy law. And then we need to ask God, what will you have me to do in my life? A lot of people just want to just go through life and think, oh, well, I'll do what comes next. But we need to plan. We need to have a strategic plan for our lives. And so we just need to listen to the voice of God.
1: Okay, yes, listen to the voice of the God of God, because he is the God who made heaven and earth. He's not the God who is the work of man's hands, and he is King of the ages.

Yes, he is the king of the ages. And Kurt Malberg has written a very interesting article about the history of Christian freedom in Australia. The freedoms that Australians take for granted, like speech, expression, conscience, association and religion, are in no small part a Christian inheritance. For generations, Australians' laws and institutions reflected a coherent Christian vision of human dignity and the common good. That vision was present from the earliest days of the British penal colony of New South Wales. When the first fleet departed in 1787, Captain Arthur Phillip was instructed to ensure the due observance of religion and the celebration of public worship. As Charles Francis QC noted, this meant Phillip was bound to grant full liberty of conscience and the free exercise of all modes of religious worship not prohibited by law, while also ensuring the Book of Common Prayer be read each Sunday and Holy Day and the Blessed Sacrament be administered according to the rites of the Church of England. Religious freedom and Christian practice were not in tension. They were established together. The liberty Philip was instructed to protect belonged to everyone, not only believers. That same spirit was present in the very first sermon preached on Australian soil. On the 3rd of February 1788, the Reverend Richard Johnson addressed his congregation, churchmen and dissenters, Roman Catholics and Protestants, Jews and Gentiles alike, with the universal offer of the gospel, a free and gracious pardon to the guilty, cleansing to the polluted, healing to the sick, happiness to the miserable, and even life for the dead. Johnson, the colony's first chaplain, was an evangelical Christian who considered the Bible to be sacred writ, and he arrived carrying 100 full Bibles, 400 New Testaments, 500 Psalters, and hundreds of devotional texts. Christian formation was part of the new settlement's cargo from the outset. What Johnson carried ashore in scripture and faith, the colony's governors would carry forward in law and institution. Governor Arthur Phillip, 1738 to 1814, founder of the colony of New South Wales, was determined that the law of the land be steeped in Christian morality. He had no need to import that morality separately. It was already embedded in English common law, itself a direct consequence of the historical dominance of the Christian faith among the population in the colonies and historically in England. As Emeritus Professor Michael Quinlan notes, Philip brought with him the Christian values that produced William Wilberforce's campaign against slavery in England. Their practical effect was immediate. Slavery was deemed a direct affront to the values of a Christian society, and Philip's declaration that there can be no slavery in a free land and consequently no slaves embedded abolitionist principles from the outset. David First Roberts records that Philip appreciated the role of religion and Christianity especially as the basis for an ordered and civilized society. He sought to treat the indigenous people with respect, inviting them to be part of the new society, and supported the early chaplains in fostering the colony's religious life. Well, we'll hear more about this after this next song. And this song is speaking about where our worth comes from.

My worth is not in what I own. That was from Keith and Kristen Getty, but featuring Fernando Ortego. And when we know Jesus Christ, we have a new understanding of our worth before God. And that was something that the new colony was founded upon. Governor Lachlan Macquarie, 1762 to 1824, believed, in the words of historian Neil Ferguson, that New South Wales was not just a land of punishment, but also a land of redemption, that convicts would be transformed into citizens. He dispatched clergymen to every district, ordered all convicts to attend church, Sunday church services, and launched the Sunday school movement alongside local branches of the British and foreign Bible societies. Christian principles, in his view, were what would render the colony's inhabitants honest, faithful, and useful members of society, and indispensable both for liberty and for a high material civilization. Governor Richard Bourke, 1777 to 1855, applied Christian principles to transform the colony into a more humane, free settler society. A devout Anglican, his ambition was that New South Wales be a proud Christian colony, one that saw people of different persuasions united, in words he borrowed from Ephesians 4:3, together in one bond of peace. He ended penal transportation, encouraged the emancipation of convicts, introduced trial by jury, and reduced the severity of corporal punishment. Bourke's most enduring contribution was the Church Act of 1836, which funded the building of churches and the maintenance of ministers across all denominations, placing every Christian tradition on equal legal footing. As First Roberts notes, Bourke's disestablishment of the Church of England was driven not by secular impulse, but by a desire to afford justice to the aggrieved Catholic minority and to give equal strength to the various strands of Christianity in public life. Summarising what the colonists carried with them from Britain, historian Bella D'Abrera writes that equality of man, individual dignity, and the abolition of slavery were all bequeathed to the world by Christianity and Christian thinkers. Christianity's dominance in the colonial period was not without challenge. Charles Darwin's book on the Origin of Species, 1859, and its successor, The Descent of Man, 1871, introduced a radical worldview that contradicted Christian theology at its root, denying the single human family on which the doctrines of creation and salvation depend, and providing intellectual cover for the dehumanization of Aboriginal peoples. As Meredith Lake notes, Darwinism dealt a severe blow to evangelical humanitarianism. But the leading opponents of racism in Australia remained faithful to biblical Christianity. When colonists taken by Darwin's theory treated Aborigines as less than human, Australian Christians clung to the biblical principle of one human family, affirming both the sinfulness of such behaviour and the essential dignity of the local population. Lawyer Roy Williams contends that saving the Indigenous people from total extinction was among the Christian Church's most important achievements. Christianity, not Darwinism, set the colony's moral compass. Guided by the morality of the Gospels, the clergy and their congregations drove prison reform, established orphan schools, educated the poor, and championed the rights of Aboriginal peoples, animated by the same biblical conviction that had fueled Wilberforce's campaign against the slave trade. They helped lay the foundations of participatory democracy in the process. Okay, well, there's more in this article, but we might have this song, which well describes what the role of the church has been through the ages of the establishment of the country of Australia, facing a task unfinished.

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The Perfect Wisdom of Our God. That was from Keith and Kristen Getty. And what a wonderful thing to really reflect upon how wise our God is, the God who made the earth so perfectly. And we see, if we look around with eyes to see, we will see that his wisdom is shown in everything. Well, I'm continuing with this article written by Kurt Malberg on the fact that Australia's freedoms come from its Christian tradition. Christian traditions came to Australia not only through its governors, but through the English legal system itself. When New South Wales was established in 1788, the laws of England were transplanted into the colony through the doctrine of reception, formally recognised by the Australian Courts Act 1828. The common law became, from the outset, the sole legal system the colonial courts recognised and applied. The idea that every person possesses inherent dignity, universal legal standing, and the right to freedom of religion had no foundation in the continent's pre-colonial belief systems. It was a Christian import, carried here in the common law, owing to the Christian theology that shaped it. Governor Phillips' instructions of 1787 had already made this explicit in practical terms, enjoining all subjects to live with the natives in amity and kindness, and requiring that offenders be brought to punishment according to the degree of the offence. Justice Hargrave's ruling in Ex parte Thackeray, 1874, gave it legal force. The New South Wales Supreme Court declared that colonists had brought with them this first great common law maxim that Christianity is part and parcel of our general laws, and that all the revealed or divine law, so far as enacted by the Holy Scriptures to be of universal obligation, is part of our colonial law. The colonial law courts, in short, understood Christian principles as universal, binding on everyone and the common inheritance of all. The Christian character of the colonial period found its fullest expression at Federation. Sir Henry Parkes, widely regarded as the father of Australian Federation, had declared in 1885 that Australians were preeminently a Christian people, as our laws, our whole system of jurisprudence, our constitution, are based upon and interwoven with our Christian belief. When the Constitution of Australia Bill passed the Imperial Parliament of 5th of July 1900, his conviction was vindicated. One of the Constitution's most distinguished co-authors, Sir John Downer of South Australia, declared, "The Commonwealth of Australia will, from its first stage, be a Christian Commonwealth." This was no rhetorical flourish. At the Melbourne Convention in 1898, Downer had stated that the Christian religion is part of the law of England, which I should think we undoubtedly brought with us when we settled in this colonies. That conviction was written into the preamble. The people of Australia united as a federal commonwealth, humbly relying on the blessing of Almighty God. These words were not inserted by the drafters on their own initiative. As law professor Helen Irving notes, the 1897 convention delegates had been inundated with petitions demanding that the Constitution include a statement of spiritual, specifically Christian, identity for the new nation. Every colonial parliament submitted proposed wording acknowledging God. The constitutional drafters John Quick and Robert Garran recorded that the appeal to the divine was inserted in response to numerous and largely signed petitions received from the people of every colony. Christian values were so embedded in Australian life that the nation's founding document could hardly be conceived without reference to God. Well, we'll have another song, and then I'll continue with this article by Kurt Malberg. And this is the song Living Waters, and that is what Christianity is. It offers living waters to those who will receive it.

0: Living Waters, that was from Keith and Kristen Getty. And I'll just finish off this article from Kurt Malberg about the fact that the freedoms we enjoy in Australia flow from our Christian heritage, and the fact that the Australian Constitution originated in a socio-political environment where different branches of the Christian Church competed strongly for cultural influence. Rather than enforcing a secular state that excluded public religion, the framers of the Constitution recognised that the community had a religious character, one that would be hindered, not protected, by explicit federal involvement. As Alex Deegan observes, the historical context of Section 116 was a general endorsement of religion and a climate of tolerance based on a concern for the advancement of Christian religion. The provision, modelled on the American First Amendment, states that the Commonwealth shall not make any law for establishing any religion or for imposing any religious observance or for prohibiting the free exercise of any religion. It is commonly misread as a secularising provision, which it was not. The purpose of Section 116 was to limit the power of central government, not the freedom of the church. As Stuart Pidgeon observes, the reality in Australia from the beginning has been the interdependence of church and state, cooperating to build the nation. Dr. Nicholas Tonti Filippini further explains that the Australian Constitution does not exclude religious arguments, religious people, or the churches from public debate. The opposite is true. People are not to have their religious freedom infringed by the state and are to be permitted to express their religious opinions in the public square. That freedom rests on a foundation deeper than constitutional text. As Jennifer Marshall writes, religious freedom is granted not by government, but by the Creator, a right recognising that conscience is answerable to a higher authority than the law of the land, and that in a free society, Christianity is not a threat to good government, but it is its ally. Well, that is pretty amazing. Very great article written by Kurt Malberg. Okay, we'll just have an announcement from our sponsor, and then we'll have another song.
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3: Hello again and welcome to the second hour of the program on this 10th day of May in the year of our Lord 2026, Mother's Day. And part of being a mother is, well, it doesn't always go hand in hand, but it's a good thing. It's the gold standard for a couple to be married and to enjoy that gift that God has given to mankind of marriage. And I know there's talk to be married and to enjoy that gift that God has given to mankind of marriage. And I know there's

0: In My Weakness. That was Christy Golkin and Kevin James in Ifuku. The song before that, Good and Perfect Gift, was from Abigail Miller. And now we're going to our preaching. And tonight it is the testimony of Anna from Damien Jordan.
1: That marching band, I remember they used to practice in a Masonic club. And that was like the Freemasons, you know, they were over there, so they'd have their practice over there. And I recall my brother telling me a story about a man that was trying to reassure him that there was nothing weird that happened there. And he said, look, all you've got to know is we're just a group of special men doing secret things. And my brother's like, well, that didn't exactly help, you know, to take care of that. But I enjoyed that tonight. Thank you for doing that. I'd love to be able to play the trumpet. I was learning the piano. I was telling the teens this morning, I used to play the piano now when I was 8 years old. And I came to the place where it just got a little bit complex and I stopped. And I really wish that I hadn't, or else, you know, lots of things would make sense to me. When I look at a sheet of music, you know, I might be able to play it and would have been enjoy that. But I was telling the teens this morning, always do the hard thing, right? And it's easy to say now when you look back, you're like, yeah, I should have continued doing that. But that's the truth. Always do the hard thing and you'll be glad that you did that. Well, I just wanted to ask you to turn to the book of Luke in chapter 2 tonight. We're going to be in Luke 2 in just a few moments. Sometimes people will ask me, they say, what on earth brought you to the United States? And, you know, that's a common question. There was a series of things to be sure, but one of the most memorable moments for me was when I went to a youth conference in Lancaster, California. I had a good friend who went to Bible college, and I wanted to go and visit him. And I decided to do it during a youth conference so that I could hear the preaching and just get a little bit familiar with the ministry there and just enjoy the atmosphere. I went there when I was in my early 20s, and youth conference is all for teenagers, right? I found that it was just as much for me as it was for them. And I'll tell you, in these years, you know, being able to go to the youth conferences, and God always speaks to my heart. Whenever the Bible's preached, it doesn't matter in what avenue it's for. You can always get something if you go and you listen. I mean, the Bible always will feed you if you'll listen. You never want to get to the place where you're not responsive and think that's only for them, you know? Oh, that's a good message for that person. But it's always a good message for us to hear. But I remember being in that place, and what was happening at that time, I was at this youth conference, and I'd been reading through the Bible systematically. I think it's good to go through the Bible book by book and verse by verse, and when you get to the end of the Bible, it's unlike any other book in that you just start again. You know, if I get to the end of another book, I'm just like, hey, put it down and really oftentimes don't go back to it. But the Bible is a book that when you finish it, you go back again and again and again. And I remember doing that. But in the providence of God, I was reading through, just going through my Bible reading. And that day when I was at youth conference, I was in the book of Luke and chapter 2. And the day previous, I just finished verse 35 of Luke chapter 2. And I recall that morning going ahead and reading verse 36 through verse 38. I didn't have long on that morning, but I remember reading those three verses, and I just remember thinking about what I had read and was reading about Anna, this, the Bible says, a prophetess, and just introduced to this lady named Anna, who was up in years but lived a faithful life for God. And I just remember I read those three verses on that morning, and I was just kind of reflecting on that and just kind of meditating on what I'd just read. And I remember going off to the service in that youth conference, and I remember evangelist John Getch getting up, and he was just, you know, going through the introduction to his message and saying, you know what, today we're here and we're going to have a Bible message, and we're not going to be talking about David the Giant Slayer, though we could do that. And we're not going to be talking about, you know, some other popular Bible character, maybe Daniel during his teen years or something like that, something that would be a little expected during a youth conference. But he said, I want to direct you to the book of Luke and chapter 2 and verse 36. And he read three verses, which were the exact same three verses that I'd read that morning. Now, I could have read anywhere in the Bible. It was just where I was up to in my Bible reading. Who understands that when that kind of stuff happens, you kind of start listening a little more. You start listening a little more intently. And I just thought, what in the world, God? And from that moment up until now, these verses have meant quite a bit to me. And so in Luke chapter 2, and I want to read 36, 37, and 38. Let's see it here, verse 36. There was one Anna, a prophetess, the daughter of Phanuel of the tribe of Asher. She was of a great age and had lived with her husband 7 years from her virginity. And she was a widow of about 84 years, which departed not from the temple, but served God with fastings and prayers night and day. 84 years is 84 years old. We'll get to that in just a moment. But she departed not from the temple, but served God with fasting and prayers night and day. And she coming in that instant gave thanks likewise unto the Lord and spake of him to all them that looked for redemption in Israel. You know, there's never a more important day than the day that you come across Jesus Christ and all he is, and you consider his message, and you let that message warm your heart, and you let it impact your innermost being. The Bible says, I've loved thee with an everlasting love, therefore with loving kindness have I drawn thee. And Anna at this time, she saw the Lord Jesus Christ, and you see this where she meets Jesus. She gave thanks to him and she spake of him to all them that looked for redemption in Jerusalem. Now, we notice that this was just after Simeon, who was also, the Bible says, up in years. The Bible says it was revealed unto him in verse 26 that by the Holy Ghost that he should not see death before he had seen the Lord's Christ. And so it was for this man that God said, you can now depart in peace. Mine eyes have seen thy salvation. That's what Simeon said. But it was also, so God and Jesus appeared to and was revealed to Simeon and also was revealed to Anna. And it just shows that Jesus is for the whole world. He's for everyone. And he's for the spectrum of people. I want you to notice who Jesus was revealed to in this passage was not to a young skeptic. It wasn't to the one who's just seeking the truth. It was someone who was up in years, and these that had been faithful, not just in their early years, but in their latter years. And Anna's testimony here, verse 36 through verse 38, has many takeaways for us tonight. I want to give you three essentials that must be true in our lives as well if we're to make an impact on this world for Christ. As we set the introduction here, we see that she was of a great age, a widow of about 84 years, and some think that she had now been 84 years a widow, and then she must be considerably above 100 years old. Others rather suppose that a woman so of that age should be capable of fasting and praying, going to the temple, that she was only 84 years of age. Either way, she's 84 or she's up, okay? And as we read the word of God here, we see a faithful widow who God has shone the spotlight on and can be very instructive for us tonight. I want you to notice the first thought tonight from Anna's life is that Anna's life wasn't how she would have written it, but she was faithful anyway. It wasn't how she would have written it, but she was faithful. Anna's married life was a short 7 years, and then came the deepest blow of all to the heart of a woman, and especially here in this time, a Jewish woman. But yet we see here that her husband, her beloved, had been taken away from her. Here's the truth. That wasn't the way that she was planning life to go. That this wasn't this wasn't her happily ever after. This was, she was married, and that marriage only lasted, the Bible says here, for 7 years, and then she was widowed, which in that time was a very, very serious condition. In that time, there was the possibility that they could be destitute. There was the possibility that they might have nothing to eat and have no shelter and really be in harm's way. But we see here that though her life wasn't how she would have written it, she was faithful anyway. I want to say this: sorrow hardens those who live a selfish life. Sorrow and joy comes to all of us, but you know what? It's easier to handle joy than it is sorrow. And the thing is, lots of the world can be, and the unbelieving world can have happiness. They can have happiness for a period of time, but without Jesus, you cannot have hope for all time. There's fleeting happiness, but there's not hope for all time. And sorrow will harden those who are selfish. They give themselves up to self-pity and many times bemoaning their lot, looking upon their God as hard and jealously envying what seems to be the happier lot of others. But what we see here is that Anna, she accepted that her life was off script, if you will. She said, this wasn't the way that I would have written life to be. But we see her in the Word of God, and she is not departing from God. She's still serving God. And she was used of God in an amazing way. And firstly, she was faithful. She was faithful for a long time. She was faithful for a long time and now has been remembered for a long time. I mean, if your story is recorded in the Word of God, that's immortalized. And you stop and think of what that lady with the alabaster box gave to the Lord Jesus. This that she's done will be told throughout the whole world for a testimony to her. And Anna here is remembered for a long time. And this testimony here can help us to live for Christ for a long time, because I promise you this, life is not going to always go the way that you want it to go. It's just not. And there's going to be great loss, and there's going to be great, in many lives, there's going to be tragedy and lots of things that you weren't planning on. But Anna didn't say, you know what, if God is going to give me such a raw deal, then I'm just going to walk away from him. She was still faithful. See, service for God and living for God doesn't isolate us from difficulties and problems, but it does insulate us from those. And as we go through these difficult times in life, we of all people, we have, as the Bible says, we have help from God, and we can continue and we can be faithful. The evangelist D.L. Moody loved to tell the story of a preacher he knew in Scotland who went once a week to a children's hospital to try to comfort sick little ones. On one trip, he met a boy of six who was facing the prospect of having his leg removed. The preacher asked if the boy had anyone to stay with him as he waited for the surgery, and the boy explained that his father was dead and his mother was too ill to leave their home. And feeling sorry for him, the preacher talked about how caring and loving the hospital staff would be and trying to find them some way to offer them some comfort. Then the little boy said to that preacher, "Jesus will be with me." And that's the truth. Jesus will be with us. And what you'll see is that the Bible is full of those for whom life didn't turn out the way that they would have hoped for or planned for. But you know what? Life, those that you know, maybe your life is just a story of what you didn't plan for, and it's gone way off script. And in sudden tragedy or betrayal or deep loss of all of it, we'd do well to say with Job, "The Lord giveth, the Lord taketh away. Blessed be the name of the Lord." And just to realize that God is the one who he sees what is going on, he knows what is going on. And one thing I wrote down earlier this year as I was looking at the story of those four Hebrew boys, I wrote down this statement: faith always accepts the alternative. It always does. Those Hebrew boys, they said, our God that we serve, he is able to deliver us, and he will deliver us. But then they said this, but if not, let it be known to thee, O King, that we're not going to serve the graven image. We're not going to do what you want us to do, because true faith always accepts the alternatives. And there's a lot of people who have gone away from God. There are a lot of people who have thrown in the towel and they've abandoned their faith because their life didn't go the way that they thought it should have gone. God didn't save this family member when I prayed. He didn't heal this person of their sickness. Look, if God answered every single prayer that you prayed, he wouldn't be God, you would be. And so don't expect for this to happen. Understand that God knows best, and what it is we have to learn to trust him. And when our life goes the way that we weren't planning it, we've got to allow God to do his work and remain moldable in that moment. And those moments are going to come. And so we definitely have to just be faithful regardless of what's going on in life. I want to say secondly now, as we think of Anna, not just the way that life went, the way that she wasn't planning it, but secondly, Anna's valuing of spiritual practices should be emulated. I want you to see it here. She departed not from the temple, but served God with fastings and prayers night and day. You know, those spiritual practices that yield the most fruit in our lives, they take effort, they're not easy, or everyone would do them. Everyone would do them. Fastings and prayers, those things are hard. It's not hard for you to sit down and watch YouTube for half an hour, but it's hard to pray for half an hour, right? It's not hard to sit there for 2 hours and watch a football game, but maybe you've never prayed for 2 hours in your life, okay? Or for some of you, soccer, okay? It's just not difficult to do these things. The more spiritual something is, the sooner we tire of it. And so Anna here, she didn't depart from the temple. She served God. And that's the key there. And she did it with fastings and prayers. Prayer dictates that we sacrifice time. Fasting dictates that we sacrifice food. The thing is, we love our spare time and we love our food. And so many times, because we have such love for these things that everyone naturally loves, we miss the power of God in our lives because we don't value these things that we do in private. I like this statement. Worry is a conversation you have with yourself about things you cannot change. Prayer is a conversation you have with God about things he can change. And so Anna's valuing of fastings and prayers were the difference maker in her lives and the lives of others. So when the children were brought into the temple that they might be presented to the Lord, the dedication of the parents would be supported by the prayers of Anna. If Jerusalem were visited with some kind of a famine or a pestilence or something that was going on in the city, perhaps no other had more to do with Anna than its removal from her city. And she would bear upon her heart the sin of her people, which God was rebuking, and she would take them upon herself. And whenever there was a need for God, whenever there was a cry after God, Anna was found fasting and praying before the Lord. But I caution you, the Pharisees, they had their fastings as well. They had these spiritual disciplines. And so what is it that made the difference between Anna, who the Bible says she served God, and the Pharisees, who the Bible says they fasted, but yet they were condemned of God? Well, it's the heart. It's the heart behind it. And we always do well to say, God, what is my motivation behind what I am doing? Why do I do what I do? And so these spiritual practices should be emulated, because God speaks a lot about prayer all the way through the pages of God's word. Pastor mentioned this morning, call unto me and I'll answer thee and show thee great and mighty things which thou knowest not. That's one of my favorite verses in the Word of God concerning prayer. You have not because you ask not. The effectual fervent prayer of a righteous man availeth much. And so God speaks a lot about prayer. It's the way that we have power in life. It's the way that others get victory in life. It's the way that God does breakthroughs in life. Simon, Simon, Satan hath devoured to have thee, that he may sift you as wheat, but I have prayed for thee, that thy faith fail not. When thou art converted, strengthen the brethren. Someone needs you to pray for them. Someone needs you to. And I don't know who it is. I don't know your sphere of friends. I don't know your sphere of influence. But I do know this. Someone needs you to pray for them. Salvation, some spiritual need that's in their life. The Bible says, bear ye one another's burdens and so fulfill the law of Christ. And how do we do that? We do that through prayer. We do that through other ways. But Anna, she had these spiritual practices that should be emulated in our lives. The Bible says, be careful for nothing. That means don't be full of care about anything. But by prayer and supplication with thanksgiving, let your requests be made known unto God. And we could reverse that statement and we could say this. We are careful for many things because we don't pray and we don't, with supplication, make many things known unto God. And so we're worried, we're concerned, we fret. The thing, one of the keys to life is realizing that we should accept the things that we can't change, and we should pray for those things that God can change. There's just a lot of things that we can't change. And so many times we spend our energy on the things that are just there, but we don't pray about the things that God can change. And God can change a heart. God can change anything. And so really the question tonight is, do you value the unseen spiritual practices that God highlights in His Word? You're not going to go far in the Bible before you see God underscoring and emphasizing and putting a premium on the practice of prayer. And we know it. We know that God hears prayer. We know that God answers prayer. Look, we heard that when we were in Sunday school. Morning and evening at noon will I pray and cry aloud, and He shall hear my voice. In the morning I'll direct my prayer unto thee and will look up. And we might know these verses, but sometimes there's such a huge gap between what we know and then what we do. And if you know these things, then happy are ye if you do them. And so we know to pray. Why don't we pray? Why don't we pray? And the reason is because there are so many other things that come in and that distract us, and there are so many things that happen during our day. We just get too busy. If we're too busy to pray, we're just too busy. We have to set aside this time. And if there's never come a time in our life where we've sacrificed some sleep to pray, we should. I'm not saying it's going to be all the time, but I am saying, where's the one who says, you know what, God, I'm not going to give slumber to mine eyelids until I find a place for a habitation of the God of Israel. And there's going to be some passion there, and there's going to be some seeking there, and there's going to be some hunger there, and there's going to be some thirst there. And for Anna, it was decades of faithfulness. She departed not from the temple, but she served God with fastings and prayers night and day. Wow. And so these spiritual practices we should emulate in our lives. I want to say thirdly here, Anna's private worship fueled her public witness. So many times we're out of fuel. We know we should be talking to someone, but we don't. We sense that God wants us to give a tract to someone, but we don't. Or maybe I'm just talking to myself. We know that we should do this, but many times we're out of fuel. It's our private worship that fuels our public witness. I don't know if you've ever run out of fuel before physically. It's no fun. Sitting by the side of the road trying to thumb someone down, it's no fun. These days it's a lot easier, you know. You got different companies you can call and they come out and they fill you up. Not that I know from experience. You've heard my story about when I was a kid breaking down between Hay and Balranald, which is outback Australia. People say, you've been to the outback? Yeah, I've been there, and we ran out of fuel. I mean, my dad flagging down someone. Dear God, I hope that's not a serial killer, you know? And running out of fuel is no fun. But you know what? When we try to do something for God without prayer, without private worship, there's nothing more important than who we are in private with God. That's who we really are. David said, I'm going to walk within mine house with a perfect heart. And so Anna's private worship fueled her public witness. Firstly, there was fuel for thankfulness. The Bible says here, she coming in that instant gave thanks likewise unto the Lord. Hey, Anna, you're a widow. Your life hasn't gone how you would have hoped for. I'm still thanking God. My life's off script. It wasn't what I hoped for, but God, you've still been good. And it wasn't just that this was a flash in the pan, just, you know, a momentary kind of, hey, I'm going to overcome this just for a moment. This is decades later where she got the victory and she was still thankful. And private worship is going to be fuel for thankfulness in our lives. This Christmas season, we should be able to say thanks be unto God for his unspeakable gift. We should be able to look around us and just say, God, you've been so good. See, thankfulness is the shield that will protect you from a million other sins. You read that in the book of Romans. The Bible says, neither were thankful, they became vain in their imagination, their foolish heart was darkened. And then it goes on, and it just, there's just a catalog of sins that comes. And it happens when we run out of fuel and we're no longer thankful. The human condition naturally drifts, as Pastor mentioned this morning, to unthankfulness and ingratitude and complaining and griping. We naturally do that. But if you fueled yourself in private, you'll be able to thank God. And you'll have some reasons to thank God for the things that he's done. There was fuel for thankfulness. But I want you to notice, secondly, there was fuel for boldness. Because this lady, whether she's 84 years old or whether she's 103 years old, whatever age she is, she goes out from this time and she went out and she spoke to all of them in Jerusalem that looked for redemption. That's what we've got to do. But sometimes we're out of fuel. And we're out of fuel because there's no private worship. There's no time with God in private that we might have that fuel for boldness. Neither is there salvation in any other. For there is none name given under heaven whereby we must be saved. Now the Bible says, when they saw the boldness of Peter and John, they marveled and they took knowledge of them because they were unlearned and ignorant men. And why was it? Because they had been with Jesus. The reason why they were bold is because they had been with Jesus. Look, our default mode is to stay quiet. Our default mode is just to keep something to ourselves. Our default mode is just to not ruffle any feathers. But that's not how the world gets reached for Christ. That doesn't impact the world at all. Here's this lady, 84 years old, going out there saying, we found the one who was promised. We found the one who has been promised for all these years. And this is the promised Messiah. And she went out there with boldness because there was prayer, there was fasting, there was something that she was doing in private. Those that have a relationship with Christ should do all that they can to bring others into that relationship with him. Let me ask you, what's your self-talk? You say, what do you mean your self-talk? What do you talk to yourself about? You say, I never really thought about that concept before. We all have a self-talk. We all have a conversation with ourselves. For some people, it's complaining. For some people, it's comparing. But you know what? For some people, their self-talk is thankfulness. It's gratitude. It's when they're all by themselves, there's tears running down their face, they're just thanking God for how good he's been. And when they're in private, it's not, God, I wish that things could be this way. It's not, God, if only you would have done this. It's, God, you've been so good to me. I'm thankful for what you've done. We're giving thanks to God in an instant, and then there is fuel to go out there and speak to all those that look for redemption in Israel. For me, I was in my early 20s and I heard these verses and I just haven't forgotten them since that time. I don't think I'd really considered them much before that time. But as I think of Anna and I think of her faithfulness and I think of the way that life didn't go the way that she would have hoped for, but yet she stayed faithful. And I think of the way that she valued her private worship. And then I think of the way that that fueled her public outreach for the Lord, that there's much for me to learn from that. And I don't know if God might have spoken to your heart from these three verses tonight. My prayer is that he did. Let's go ahead, have a word of prayer, ask God to help us with this. Lord, thank you for these truths we've seen about this lady, Lord, who is up in years, but Lord, what an example of faithfulness. And Lord, what an example of being a witness for you. Lord, 84 years old at least, going out there without fear, without favor of man, filled with your spirit, bold, speaking up for God. And Lord, my prayer is that we would be able to apply these three verses to our lives as well. Lord, maybe for someone here tonight, life hasn't gone as they hoped. And God, I just pray that you would help them to realize that the Lord gives, he takes away. And God, I pray that their heart's response would be, blessed be the name of the Lord. Lord, I pray for those that are weary with their prayer life and God, just the things in private, Lord, that there's really not that much there. God, I pray you'd help them to revitalize that part of them tonight. And God, I pray for all of us that we'd have fuel for thanksgiving through private worship. And Lord, we desperately need boldness in this world. I pray you'd help us to have it. Well, ask a question. What if there's someone here tonight, you'd say, Brother Damien, I do not know that there's been a time in my life that I've accepted Jesus Christ as my Savior. I don't know that I'm saved. Is there someone like that? I don't know that I'm saved, and that's a concern to me. And here's my hand. Anyone like that at all? Anyone like that? Okay. Let's say, Brother Damien, God spoke to my heart through his word tonight. And these three verses that you've preached on, God has spoken to me, and I want to respond to these truths in some way or another. God spoke to me tonight through his word. Someone like that? God spoke to my heart. Wonderful. I see hands all across the room. My hand is up with yours. I'm going to ask everyone to stand, if you will, at this time, and just as the music begins to play, if God would have highlighted something in your life, I want to encourage you to come and say, God.
0: So the testimony of Anna, that was from Damien Jordan, and a lot of valuable insights there.
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0: Julie Jordan of the Good Report program on Alive 90.5. Thanks for your company. The devotion we have today is from the writings of Ruth Bell Graham, and it is a tribute to her mother. It's called The Master Artist. As the portrait is unconscious of the master artist's touch, unaware of growing beauty, unaware of changing much, so you have not guessed his working in your life throughout each year, have not seen the growing beauty, have not sensed it, mother dear. We have seen and marveled greatly at the master artist's skill, marveled at the loving picture, daily growing lovelier still, watched his brush strokes change each feature to a likeness of his face, till in you we see the master, feel his presence, glimpse his grace. Pray the fragrance of his presence may through you seem doubly sweet, till your years on earth are ended and the portrait is complete. And as I said, that was a tribute to the mother of Ruth Bell Graham. That is the wife of Billy Graham. Ruth Bell is Billy Graham's daughter. A beautiful tribute to a mother. I'm Julie Jordan. Thanks for your company tonight. This is Alive 90.5, the Good Report program.
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2: How do you do? And would you mind if I asked you to move? That's right. Leave that comfortable place where you are. And come with us. Walk with us in the theater of your mind, through the heart of Chicago's loop, into another world. It's a world that consists of a street with forgotten men and women. Forgotten, that is, until their hearts and minds and lives are unshackled. From Chicago, the crossroads of America, the Pacific Garden Mission presents Unshackled, dramatic stories of real people each week since 1950. For nearly 137 years, the Old Lighthouse has offered new life to the men and women of Chicago who are struggling to exist. We praise God, who provides through friends who care and send financial gifts, so that more than 1,000 residents receive shelter, nourishing meals, fresh clothing, and a safe bunk. Everything is free, even treatment in the Mission Medical and Dental Clinic. Bible classes and biblical counseling prepare them to go back into the world, able to care for themselves and others. How? Through the transformation found only in Jesus Christ. Now for broadcast around the earth, here is program number 3309 in the series Unshackled, the program that makes you face yourself and think. A wanderer rambles about from one place to another, aimlessly drifting with no fixed objective in life. Royal Leeson was such a man, and this is his story from the classic files of Unshackled.
3: I didn't start school until I was 10 because my family lived in a remote area. Big for my age, I towered over the other kids and disobeyed teachers because I wanted to stay home when we moved to town, but Dad insisted I stay in school. 2 years later, Dad opened a pool hall, and his customers treated me like one of them. So I learned to swear, smoke, and gamble. I can still feel the anxiety as Dad confronted me. He had another time for playing hooky from school. I knew the very words he would say.
4: Royal, this note from a principal says you've been absent from school again. Is that true, son?
3: I guess so.
4: What do you mean, you guess so? Either you were there or you weren't, Royal. Which is it?
3: I wasn't there.
4: Because?
3: Dad, I don't like school. It's not exciting at all.
4: Oh, well, now, isn't that just too bad? School isn't exciting to you, Royal. Well, getting up at 5:30 every morning to go to work isn't exciting for me, but I do it. You know why, Royal? To put bread on a table. And paying the bills isn't exciting for me, but I do it. You know why, Royal? To keep a roof over our heads. Now you get back in school and stay there. I better not get another note from the principal again.
3: Unfortunately, I was determined to have my way, which meant there would be other conversations with Dad. When the Bible warns, be sure your sin will find you out, it had me in mind.
4: Ah, Royal, now you've really done it.
5: Done what?
4: Oh, don't play ignorant with me, young man. I have a note from the school principal. Says you were caught smoking at school.
5: Dad, the teachers and the principal just have it in for me.
4: Well, so you really weren't smoking then on school property? They just made it up?
5: Well, I wouldn't say that.
4: So you were smoking then?
5: Well,
4: I don't know what it's going to take. Sooner or later, they're going to run out of patience with you. Then you'll be stuck. No education, crummy jobs. You're throwing your life away, son. Don't you get it?
3: No, I didn't get it, and as my school years continued, so did my destructive behaviors. Dad had no idea what he was setting in motion when he opened that pool hall. Proverbs chapter 13 says, "He that walketh with wise men shall be wise, but a companion of fools shall be destroyed." Well, naturally, I gravitated toward the people who frequented the pool hall. I relished the hours I snuck away to be in the pool hall with newer, older friends like Frank and Ernie.
6: Eight ball in the corner pocket, and I win.
7: Ah, you'll never make that shot.
6: Hey, Royal, you hear Ernie over there playing Mr. Skeptic?
5: Yeah, I hear him.
6: Ernie sounds pretty sure of himself, huh?
7: Oh, Frank, that's an impossible shot.
6: Oh, are you willing to put your money where your mouth is?
7: Okay, here's a buck that says you'll miss. Uh-huh.
5: And here's $2 that say you will make it, Frank.
7: Royal, your dad would not approve of you gambling.
5: You kidding? My dad owns this place.
6: Ernie, it's just $2, and we don't have to tell his dad.
5: Yeah.
6: Besides, he's about to double his money.
7: All right. $2 says you won't make the shot, Frank.
6: Then on with the show. Just line this baby up and... What was that about? An impossible shot, Ernie?
7: Yeah.
5: Somebody owes me some money.
6: Oh, yeah.
3: Soon, I was hooked on gambling. 1 Timothy chapter 6 warns, "But they that will be rich fall into temptation and a snare." I had no idea just how much of a snare the winning experience would prove to be. My affinity for gambling was now a full-blown addiction. How I wish back then I'd known the wisdom of Proverbs chapter 28. "He that hasteth to be rich hath an evil eye, and considereth not that poverty shall come upon him."
4: Unbelievable. Note here says you've been holding a craps game in the boys' coat room. Royal, it's never ending. And you finally got your wish, boy. The school's decided to expel you permanently. They'll never let you back in. Period.
5: Look, Dad, I can explain.
4: Royal, it's just I'm done struggling with you about school and the other bad habits you won't forsake. I'm done. And apparently, now the school is done, too.
3: And I was done, too. Done with school, Dad's authority, and everything that was boring. So I just took off. I drifted from job to job. I was a living reflection of Ecclesiastes chapter 6. "Better is the sight of the eyes than the wandering of the desire." I was definitely becoming a wanderer with no real future in sight. Finally, I joined the army.
8: "Company at ease. You men have put in a full day, and tomorrow's going to be a rough one. We're going to find out who the real soldiers are in this outfit, so get some shut-eye. Dismissed."
3: I had no intention of getting to bed early. Naturally, when leaving home for the army, my passion for gambling increased, which I shared with the guys in the barracks at night.
5: "You sure your hand is that strong, my friend? That's a pretty steep wager."
9: "It's that strong, Royal. Now, what's the matter? You getting cold feet?"
5: "Actually, feeling pretty good about my hand."
9: "That's so, then. Why are you trying to talk me out of my hand?"
5: "Oh, you have as much right to lose to me as any of you."
9: "Yeah. Well, wait a minute. That's so, Mr. Leeson? Let's just find out how royal your hand really is. My straight flush is going to be mighty tough to beat. Wouldn't you agree, boys?"
5: You see, Mac, there's a reason why my mother named me Royal.
3: You're looking at it.
9: Wait, I don't believe it. A royal flush?
5: I know. Time for me to collect from you. After that, well, Captain Stacy said we'd probably call it a night, right? Big day tomorrow and all.
9: Listen, Royal, I don't know how you pulled that off, but trust me, I'll live to fight another day. and then you will lose.
10: What was that, Mac? Oh, I can't hear you. I'm so tired from my big win. Right, guys?
3: The truth is, I had big wins, but I also had big losses. In fact, over time, I did more losing than winning, which is exactly what all gambling amounts to. The Bible teaches that bad company corrupts good manners. But what do you do when you yourself are the bad company?
9: Yeah, well, I'm going to win this time around, I tell you.
3: One more hand. Let's play just one more. Aces, jokers, and deuces are wild.
9: Look, Royal, maybe you should sit this one out, huh? You've lost every dime you own.
3: And maybe you shouldn't count me out. I've won big before.
9: But, Royal, you've already gambled away your next three paychecks. You shouldn't keep going.
3: Are you going to become my mother, or are you going to deal the cards, Mac, huh? Proverbs chapter 13 says, "Wealth gotten by vanity shall be diminished, but he that gathereth by labor shall increase." Eventually, word about my vanity, my incessant thirst for gambling, and the ways that I pushed the rest of my friends to join in got back to Captain Stacy.
8: Come in. Ah, listen. Close the door and have a seat.
3: Yes, sir.
8: Now, do you have any idea why I called you in here?
3: Guess not, Captain.
8: Leeson, I've been hearing things about you.
3: Like, what kind of things?
8: Like you're trying to turn the United States Army, or at least your little corner of it, into a gambling hall. Poker, pool games, dice throwing. What do you have to say for yourself?
3: Well, sir, I guess I'd be lying if I told you I didn't gamble now then, but I think it's pretty much harmless and under control.
8: Is that a fact? Would you consider wagering and losing 3 months' paychecks harmless? I hear you can't let a night pass without betting money on something. Leeson, that doesn't sound harmless and under control.
3: I don't know what to say, sir.
8: Well, I do. Leeson, you're a good soldier. You've done well at your training. You have a lot of potential for the Army and civilian life. But if you don't get this gambling under control, trust me, it will ruin you. I've seen it happen many times. Now, you're young, so I'm going to cut you some slack here. But I'm ordering you to stop gambling. Now.
3: Well, months flew by, and before I knew it, a year had passed. My time in the Army had allowed me to travel some, and I really liked seeing the country. I decided I wanted to do a whole lot more of that, so it was time for a change.
8: Leeson, good to see you. What's on your mind, soldier?
3: Captain Stacy, sir, I've made a decision.
8: What kind of decision?
3: About the future and what I'd like to do.
8: What do you have in mind, Leeson?
3: Travel. I want to see this great country of ours, coast to coast.
8: Well, we do some traveling here, of course. You've had a chance to see many new places, Leeson.
3: True, and for that I'm grateful, but I just think that now's the time for me to make my move. I'm still young and single. Want to get out and stretch my wings, really do some flying.
8: Sounds like there's no change in your mind.
3: Afraid not, Captain Stacy.
8: Then I assume you've initiated the paperwork?
3: Right here, sir. Ready for your signature. Leaving the Army marked another beginning for me. The beginning of a long but steady descent into a wasteland of bad choices.
2: We'll hear more about Royal's fall in just a moment. Now, though, here's Pacific Garden Mission's president, Phil Kwiatkowski.
11: Thanks, Timothy. First, we'd like to point out that when some people today hear the words rescue mission, they're tempted to think of a place that has very little influence in today's high-tech world. But we could sit down with you and share 1,000 reasons why that's not so. 1,000 reasons showing that in this digital age, God is very much in the business of rescuing men and women at Pacific Garden Mission. These are real people who feel like David of old when he wrote in Psalm 22, "Trouble is near, for there is none to help." But at the Pacific Garden Mission, there are many ways that we help. 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Bible classes, GED classes, basic computer classes, social and medical amenities, employment preparation and placement, and so much more. All of these services require trained personnel, but more specifically, people who are committed to Christ, serving the needy so that many will seek the Lord while he may be found. We invite you to come and see for yourself. 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Now, it's not like I didn't have any hopes or dreams. I simply lacked common sense, basic judgment, and the willpower to follow through on much of anything. Oh, and did I mention that my love for alcohol had increased? I began to wander, really wandering, all the while trying to convince myself it was some sort of real sentiment about American cities. I'd hear the tune Chicago and think, oh, that's where I belong. I'm lonesome for the good old Windy City. Yeah, just get out of this burg and get back to Chicago, then everything will be all right. Except it wasn't all right. Never was. Then I'd hear St. Louis blues and back I'd go to St. Louis or Denver or Memphis or... I worked in the harvest fields of North Dakota to get out of serving jail time one summer when I was about 25. When harvest was over, I got as far as Peoria, Illinois, with most of the wages I'd made still intact. But in Peoria, I lost every penny in a gambling house. So out on the street I went, to panhandle enough for something to eat in a cheap room for the night. Good evening, mister. Could you let me have a dime for something to eat? Excuse me, lady. Yeah, I'm a stranger in Peoria and awful hungry. Could you let me have... Okay, cutie. Forget it. Mister, could you spare a dime for... Captain Stacy?
8: Why, Leeson. Royal Leeson. What are you doing here?
12: Look, could you let me have a couple of bucks, Captain? That's all I need to get something to eat and get to Chicago.
8: Well, sure, Leeson, but... Have you got something to do when you get there?
12: Yeah. I'm always doing fine in Chicago. How about it, Captain? For old time's sake, give a guy a couple of bucks.
8: Sure, here. For old time's sake. And good luck to you, soldier.
12: Thanks, Captain.
11: On Captain Stacy's dollar, I landed in Chicago and headed for West Madison Street. I worked in a restaurant 2 days for a few dollars and then got drunk. I mean, roaring drunk. I woke up one morning a day or so later lying on a cement floor in a cell in the Des Plaines police station. It was a big room with a couple of dozen other homeless characters like myself. All smelly, just like me. One by one, we rolled over and flopped off into oblivion again. Crawled to our knees and tried the sickening process of standing upright as men were created to stand.
12: Hey, where are we? What town is this?
9: Crossroads of America, my friend. Chicago.
12: Oh, will they come and get us this morning?
9: What's the matter? Do I look like a regular customer here?
12: Yeah, you do.
9: Well, I am. they'll come and get us pretty soon. This your first time?
12: First time in this precinct. Of course... I've been in jail in Chicago before lots of times.
9: Well, I was just going to say, you don't look like no tourist, neither.
12: I hope they give us some time. I'd like to eat regular for 10 days or so. I also like to have a chance to think what my next move will be.
9: Well, they won't give you no slack. County's too crowded this time of year. So don't get your hopes up. You'll be back out on that street an hour from now.
11: I was a man without a plan, wandering and wondering how I'd get a meal and a place to sleep at night. Homeless and hopeless, my future was bleak. It was almost evening and I was hungry. I had no prospects for a place to stay that night, so I started to panhandle. And things began to happen. It was raining hard by then, and I made use of that when I put the bite on the people passing by.
12: Please, can you spare time for bed in all this weather? I'm half dead with the cold. Oh,
5: Oh, thank you, sir. Thank you.
7: All right, buddy. Move along. Move along. I've seen you take that dough.
5: Officer, please. I mean, look at the weather. I'm just trying to get enough money to spend the net up from underneath this rain.
7: Look, buddy, the law says no. So get moving.
5: Okay, okay. What a guy. How'd he like it if he had no place to sleep tonight in all this weather, huh? Boy, I gotta think of something fast. Let's see. Maybe if I headed up north a little bit, bet I could haul some guy in an alley. Yeah, guess I'll amble up to the Gold Coast. Hey, wonder if I lost my loaded dice in jail last night. Oh, if some no-good drunk bum took my dice while I slept, all this... Oh, dice are here. Well, maybe I'll just beat it to the near north side and help myself to somebody's wallet. Yeah. Oh, sure wish this rain would stop. Won't be anybody out on the street. If this keeps up, then how will I steal the money?
6: Hey, come on in out of the weather, mister. Come on inside. This is the Pacific Garden...
5: Yeah, I know. It's the Pacific Garden Mission. What in the world would make guys like you stand outside in this weather and throw your hooks into guys like me minding my own business, huh?
6: Just thought maybe you'd like to get in out of the rain, but that's okay. No hooks. Just keep going, buddy. But here, read this little booklet sometime when your curiosity gets the best of you.
5: Who's curious?
6: Oh, a guy like you, down on his luck, tired, hungry, broke. You're bound to be curious as to what life's all about, why you're here, where you're going.
5: Oh, you don't know what you're talking about, you lily-white Jesus boy.
6: Oh, yes, I do. My jacket was as ragged as that coat of yours when I stumbled in here the first time.
5: You?
6: Sure. Look, it's nice and warm and dry inside. All you have to do is go in and sit down. I guarantee you'll get that curiosity satisfied.
13: Friends, there's a little chorus whose words go, "Somewhere in the shadows you'll find Jesus." And believe me, that's more than a cute little song. Somewhere in the shadows you really can find Jesus. But you ask, what happens then? Well, if you really believe in him and accept what Jesus did for you, then you will have freedom from the shackles of your sins here on earth, and you will have eternal life. Listen, the Bible says, "Believe on the Lord Jesus Christ, and thou shalt be saved."
8: Yeah, I don't get it, mister. What did Jesus do for me?
6: Yeah.
8: Right. I've heard all about the cross. I know he was crucified. But what does that have to do with me?
6: Yeah, what?
3: I could have hugged that guy for his question. I knew I had sins. I knew I was loaded with them. Frankly, I was still on my way to the Gold Coast to slug somebody in a dark alley just as soon as the rain slacked up. But in the meantime, I was curious. Curious to know if any of this religious talk made sense. How could Jesus Christ, hanging on a cross 2,000 years ago, wipe away what I was planning to do that night?
13: Jesus is the Son of God, and he died on that cross in obedience to his Father in heaven. God says there is none righteous, no, not one. All have sinned and come short of the glory of God. Jesus came to earth. God took on the flesh of man, and his sinless death fulfilled God's righteous demand. He died on the cross for all mankind. Why? For God so loved the world that he gave his only begotten Son, that whosoever believeth in him should not perish, but have everlasting life. Now God offers eternal life to us. He says, "But as many as received him, to them gave he power to become the sons of God, even to them that believe on his name."
8: Well, that doesn't seem fair. Why should Jesus have to do all that for me?
13: Because he loves you more than you or I could conceive. We can't begin to fathom God's love for us, a love so great that he himself would come to earth to live 33 years as a man, then die willingly in our place. The Bible says, "All we like sheep have gone astray, and the Lord hath laid on him, on Jesus, the iniquity of us all." He died for us, but he rose again, and he's living right now. And he's the only one who cares and understands.
3: I had to resist my longing to keep from falling on my knees with other bums like myself who wanted Jesus right then, but I was so dirty, inside and out. I was ashamed to walk the aisle past the other derelicts like myself.
13: Oh, here, here, put on my coat.
3: What?
13: No, no, go on. Put it on, man. Put that coat on.
3: You're the superintendent of this place, and you want to give me your coat?
13: That's right. Now, come on, take yours off, put mine on, and let's go into the old prayer room and let Jesus Christ give you a reason for living.
3: That almost broke me down for sure. Pop Taylor was offering to give me his coat. That and the explanation he'd made about Jesus and the cross, and me. Still, I didn't go to the prayer room. But it did bust up my plans for robbery that night. Oh, I tried all right. When I walked out of the mission, I had every intention of going through with my plan. But in the shadowy street where I walked, every step shaking with doubt and turmoil, I finally cried out to Jesus for salvation. Right there, I was saved from my evil self because Jesus Christ pursued me into those shadows. To make it absolutely sure, I ran back to Pacific Garden Mission. Mr. Taylor! Pop Taylor!
13: Yes, son?
3: I've come here to pray. I fell on my knees and repented of my sins, asked for God's forgiveness Jesus died to give me. In the morning, Pop Taylor got me a job with a plumber, and I went back to the mission every night. For 4 years, I was in a Bible study group while I finished high school and then graduated from Bible college. I've spent most of my waking hours telling anyone who will listen, from homeless men like I was, to simple childlike natives of South America where I served as a missionary for 16 years, to the most respectable member of the church where I later served as pastor, that somewhere in the shadows, they can find Jesus.
2: For there is one God and one mediator between God and men, the man, Christ Jesus, who gave himself a ransom for all. Listening friend, he gave himself for you, to ransom you from the enemy of your soul. If you're in the clutches of something you cannot control, Jesus came to set you free. He said, "The thief cometh not but for to steal and to kill and to destroy. I am come that they might have life and that they might have it more abundantly." All you have to do is repent of your sins right now and ask him to save you. And it shall come to pass that whosoever shall call on the name of the Lord shall be saved. For by grace are ye saved through faith, and that not of yourselves. It is the gift of God, not of works, lest any man should boast. You don't need any special words to pray, but they must be sincere and come from your heart. God can see your motives. If you need help in making this crucial decision, get in touch with Pacific Garden Mission, 1458 South Canal Street, Chicago, Illinois, 60607. 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
5: The Apostle Paul, in his first epistle to the Romans, wrote, "For I am not ashamed of the gospel of Christ, for it is the power of God unto salvation to everyone that believeth, to the Jew first and also to the Greek." With the Apostle Paul, I would like to say that I am not ashamed to say that God created the heaven and the earth. I'm not ashamed to say that the Bible is the living word of God. I'm not ashamed to say there was a worldwide flood in Noah's day and that dinosaurs lived at the same time as man. I'm not ashamed to say that God is the righteous judge and he is also the lawgiver. I'm not ashamed to say that Jesus Christ is Lord, that he was born of a virgin as foretold by prophets of old, that he lived a sinless life, that he died upon a cross for my sins and for yours, that he rose again from the dead, that he was seen by many people, and that he will return again to the Mount of Olives. I'm not ashamed to say that we must all appear at the judgment seat of Christ, and in that day I will be glad that Jesus Christ is my Saviour. I'm not ashamed to say that Jesus Christ has the words of eternal life, that he is the Son of the living God, and that Moses and all the prophets speak of Jesus Christ. I'm not ashamed to say that Jesus Christ works in the lives of people today, bringing new life, new hope, and every blessing. And like the Apostle Paul, I am not ashamed of the gospel of Jesus Christ, for it is the power of God unto salvation unto everyone that believeth. My name is Julie Jordan of the Good Report.
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5: The psalmist wrote, "The Lord is my light and my salvation. Whom shall I fear? The Lord is the strength of my life. Of whom shall I be afraid?" So many are suffering depression in our society. It is being felt in epidemic proportions by great and small, as our society is reaping the fruit of rejecting God. Who wouldn't suffer depression if their family was torn apart by divorce and the children were forced to live with drunken, violent de factos instead of their own father or mother? Or who wouldn't feel depressed if they were the victim of child abuse, whether verbal, physical or sexual? Who wouldn't feel depression if they chose substance abuse over dealing with the issues of their lives and now they have an addiction to deal with as well as all their other problems? Who wouldn't feel depression if they chose to fornicate and then have to bear the rejection of that one to whom they gave themselves so cheaply? Who wouldn't feel depression if they were left to bear an unplanned pregnancy on their own or they chose to abort their own offspring? Who wouldn't be depressed if they'd swindled business associates and clients out of their profit share of profits? Who wouldn't feel depressed if they have to live with the guilty conscience brought on by presiding over a government which brought in ream upon ream of ungodly legislation, or which caused many to lose their livelihood, thus depriving families of a viable income, or which openly opposed all manner of Christian endeavour? Well, if you're depressed, I would say to you, look to Jesus Christ. He is the light of the world, and apart from him, there is no light, but there is only darkness. He will forgive your sins. He will give you new life, a new hope, and a new way to deal with your relationships. I'm Julie Jordan of the Good Report Program.

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2: I'm Mark Transfield. Opposition leader Angus Taylor says there's no doubt the coalition has a lot to learn from its Farah by-election loss. The Liberal Party lost around 30% of its primary vote to hand Susan Lee's former New South Wales seat to One Nation. Conceding defeat, Mr Taylor admits the Liberals need to change to secure their survival.
3: We've got to take our medicine here. We have for too long focused on the politics of convenience, not the politics of conviction. I said that when I took on the leadership. And that means that we've got to get back to the core values and the core policies that we know the Liberal Party is at its best when it stands for.
2: The Federal Treasurer says a $2 billion investment in housing infrastructure will help meet the National Housing Accord. Announced as part of the upcoming budget, the funding's aimed at fast-tracking essential services like water, sewerage and power to new development sites. Jim Chalmers says the government's removing one of the biggest barriers in the way of new home ownership.
4: More water and power and local road infrastructure to get more projects over the line. So we will respond to some of these pressures in the budget, whether it be cost of living or the housing market. More particularly because we understand that people are under genuine pressure.
2: Victoria Police are continuing the hunt for a driver who fled the scene of a collision at Melton in Melbourne's West. A woman in her 40s who was riding an e-scooter was struck by a small hatchback on Swan Street just after midnight. The driver did not stop. Highway Patrol Sergeant Emil Kajati is appealing for the driver to contact police.
5: So from the CCTV footage that we've obtained, at this stage we're looking for a small white sedan. As a driver of a vehicle involved in this, once you realise that you've done the wrong thing, just make contact with police and we'll work through it.
2: Tensions have escalated in the Middle East despite a standing ceasefire. Iran accusing the US of targeting civilian areas and violating maritime agreements. The US maintains its latest strikes on three Iranian-flagged tankers were necessary to enforce an active blockade in the Strait of Hormuz. Jewish leaders have condemned the actions of a mother who shouted anti-Semitic slurs at a children's netball game. New South Wales police issued a 42-year-old woman with a move-on direction at the match in Sydney yesterday, but she was later charged with using offensive language. Executive Council of Australian Jewry Chief Executive Alex Rivchin says it's a horrible thing for children and parents alike to experience.
6: We come to play weekend sports like everybody else in this country. It's a great pleasure. It's a great Australian ritual. And now Jewish families next week will be going there with trepidation, with anxiety and concern, and wondering whether they'll run into these people again, whether others will level similar abuse.
2: And a man's been charged with distributing thousands of obscene pamphlets around Perth. Jamie Smith has details.
7: Police say around 40 reports were made about the leaflets between July 2024 and March of this year. The flyers allegedly contained indecent commentary and images of adult men within the LGBTQI+ community.

0: Jacob Van Rooyen has told Fox Footy it was a solid battle.
1: In the end, Eagles, they put up a really good fight. They're a real strong contest team. So, yeah, we know that they're never just going to roll over. They, yeah, fought us right to the end.
0: Meantime, in an AFL first, a new fund designed to boost First Nations involvement in Australian footy will be launched this week. More from Sarah Patterson.
2: As the Mercury reports, the initiative will help AFL clubs find the next generation of Indigenous talent and combat the decline in First Nations players in the league. To be launched tomorrow, the First Nations Impact Fund will see clubs able to apply for and tailor funding to the issues specifically facing them. Royalties from Sir Doug Nicholls Round merchandise will make up part of the fund, which is expected to generate around $300,000 annually in partnership with AFL clubs. Sarah Patterson, S Sport.
0: Turning to NRL, and Melbourne's beaten the Tigers 44-16 in the Women's A-League playoffs. Phoenix have triumphed over Raw 2-0 and now take on Melbourne City in the grand final. Australian Independent Radio News.

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4: I'm Mark Dransfield. Opposition leader Angus Taylor says there's no doubt the Coalition has a lot to learn from its Farah by-election loss. The Liberal Party lost around 30% of its primary vote to hand Susan Lee's former New South Wales seat to One Nation. Conceding defeat, Mr Taylor admits the Liberals need to change to secure their survival.
5: We've got to take our medicine here. We have for too long focused on the politics of convenience, not the politics of conviction. I said that when I took on the leadership. And that means that we've got to get back to the core values and the core policies that we know the Liberal Party is at its best when it stands for.
4: The Federal Treasurer says a $2 billion investment in housing infrastructure will help meet the National Housing Accord. Announced as part of the upcoming budget, the funding's aimed at fast-tracking essential services like water, sewerage and power to new development sites. Jim Chalmers says the government's removing one of the biggest barriers in the way of new home ownership.
6: More water and power and local road infrastructure, yep, to get more projects over the line. So we will respond to some of these pressures in the budget, whether it be cost of living or the housing market, more particularly because we understand that people are under genuine pressure.
4: Victoria Police are continuing the hunt for a driver who fled the scene of a collision at Melton in Melbourne's West. A woman in her 40s who was riding an e-scooter was struck by a small hatchback on Swan Street just after midnight. The driver did not stop. Highway Patrol Sergeant Emil Kajati is appealing for the driver to contact police.
7: So from the CCTV footage that we've obtained, at this stage we're looking for a small white sedan. As a driver of a vehicle involved in this, once you realise that you've done the wrong thing, just make contact with police and we'll work through it.
4: Tensions have escalated in the Middle East despite a standing ceasefire, Iran accusing the US of targeting civilian areas and violating maritime agreements. The US maintains its latest strikes on three Iranian-flagged tankers were necessary to enforce an active blockade in the Strait of Hormuz. Jewish leaders have condemned the actions of a mother who shouted anti-Semitic slurs at a children's netball game. New South Wales police issued a 42-year-old woman with a move-on direction at the match in Sydney yesterday, but she was later charged with using offensive language. Executive Council of Australian Jewry Chief Executive Alex Rivchin says it's a horrible thing for children and parents alike to experience.
8: We come to play weekend sports like everybody else in this country. It's, you know, it's a great pleasure. It's a great Australian ritual. And now Jewish families next week will be going there with trepidation, with anxiety and concern, and wondering whether they'll run into these people again, whether others will level similar abuse.
4: And a man's been charged with distributing thousands of obscene pamphlets around Perth. Jamie Smith has details.
9: Police say around 40 reports were made about the leaflets between July 2024 and March of this year. The flyers allegedly contained indecent commentary and images of adult men within the LGBTQI+ community, some with obscene images. Police searched a home in the southeastern suburbs in late April, where they seized the man's electronic devices. The 47-year-old is facing 5 counts of leaving obscene articles. He'll front court in July.
4: Jamie Smith reporting. This is AIR News. The Demons have defeated West Coast by 32 points at Marvel Stadium, a last-minute video review not changing the result. Demons' Jacob Van Rooyen has told Fox Footy it was a solid battle.
10: In the end, Eagles, they put up a really good fight. They're a real strong contest team, so, yeah, we know that then they're just going to roll over. They, yeah, fought us right to the end.
4: Meantime, in an AFL first, a new fund designed to boost First Nations involvement in Australian footy will be launched this week. More from Sarah Patterson.
11: As the Mercury reports, the initiative will help AFL clubs find the next generation of Indigenous talent and combat the decline in First Nations players in the league. To be launched tomorrow, the First Nations Impact Fund will see clubs able to apply for and tailor funding to the issues specifically facing them. Royalties from Sir Doug Nicholls Round merchandise will make up part of the fund, which is expected to generate around $300,000 annually in partnership with AFL clubs. Sarah Patterson, S-Sport.
4: Turning to NRL, and Melbourne's beaten the Tigers 44-16 in the Women's A-League playoffs. Phoenix
11: Sport.
4: Turning to NRL, and Melbourne's beaten the Tigers 44-16 in the Women's A-League playoffs. Phoenix have tried.

0: Taylor says there's no doubt the Coalition has a lot to learn from its Farah by-election loss. The Liberal Party lost around 30% of its primary vote to hand Susan Lee's former New South Wales seat to One Nation. Conceding defeat, Mr Taylor admits the Liberals need to change to secure their survival.
1: We've got to take our medicine here. We have for too long focused on the politics of convenience, not the politics of conviction. I said that when I took on the leadership. And that means that we've got to get back to the core values and the core policies that we know the Liberal Party is at its best when it stands for.
0: The Federal Treasurer says a $2 billion investment in housing infrastructure will help meet the National Housing Accord. Announced as part of the upcoming budget, the funding's aimed at fast-tracking essential services like water, sewerage and power to new development sites. Jim Chalmers says the government's removing one of the biggest barriers in the way of new home ownership.
2: More water and power and local road infrastructure to get more projects over the line. So we will respond to some of these pressures in the budget, whether it be cost of living or the housing market. More particularly because we understand that people are under genuine pressure.
0: Victoria Police are continuing the hunt for a driver who fled the scene of a collision at Melton in Melbourne's West. A woman in her 40s who was riding an e-scooter was struck by a small hatchback on Swan Street just after midnight. The driver did not stop. Highway Patrol Sergeant Emil Kajati is appealing for the driver to contact police.
3: So from CCTV footage that we've obtained, at this stage we're looking for a small white sedan. As a driver of a vehicle involved in this, once you realise that you've done the wrong thing, just make contact with police and we'll work through it.
0: Tensions have escalated in the Middle East despite a standing ceasefire, Iran accusing the US of targeting civilian areas and violating maritime agreements. The US maintains its latest strikes on three Iranian-flagged tankers were necessary to enforce an active blockade in the Strait of Hormuz. Jewish leaders have condemned the actions of a mother who shouted anti-Semitic slurs at a children's netball game. New South Wales police issued a 42-year-old woman with a move-on direction at the match in Sydney yesterday, but she was later charged with using offensive language. Executive Council of Australian Jewry Chief Executive Alex Rivchin says it's a horrible thing for children and parents alike to experience.
4: We come to play weekend sports like everybody else in this country. It's a great pleasure. It's a great Australian ritual. And now Jewish families next week will be going there with trepidation, with anxiety and concern, and wondering whether they'll run into these people again, whether others will level similar abuse.
0: And a man's been charged with distributing thousands of obscene pamphlets around Perth. Jamie Smith has details.
5: Police say around 40 reports were made about the leaflets between July 2024 and March of this year. The flyers allegedly contained indecent commentary and images of adult men within the LGBTQI+ community, some with obscene images. Police searched a home in the southeastern suburbs in late April, where they seized the man's electronic devices. The 47-year-old is facing 5 counts of leaving obscene articles. He'll front court in July.
0: Jamie Smith reporting. This is AIR News. The Demons have defeated West Coast by 32 points at Marvel Stadium, a last-minute video review not changing the result. Demons Jacob Van Rooyen has told Fox Footy it was a solid battle.
6: In the end, Eagles, they put up a really good fight. They're a real strong contest team, so yeah, we know that they're just going to roll over. They fought us right to the end.
0: Meantime, in an AFL first, a new fund designed to boost First Nations involvement in Australian footy will be launched this week. More from Sarah Patterson.
7: As the Mercury reports, the initiative will help AFL clubs find the next generation of Indigenous talent and combat the decline in First Nations players in the league. To be launched tomorrow, the First Nations Impact Fund will see clubs able to apply for and tailor funding to the issues specifically facing them. Royalties from Sir Doug Nicholls Round merchandise will make up part of the fund, which is expected to generate around $300,000 annually in partnership with AFL clubs. Sarah Patterson, S-Sport.
0: Turning to NRL, and Melbourne's beaten the Tigers 44-16. In the Women's A-League playoffs, Phoenix have triumphed over Raw 2-0 and now take on Melbourne City in the grand final. Australian Independent Radio News.

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2: I'm Mark Dransfield. Opposition leader Angus Taylor says there's no doubt the coalition has a lot to learn from its Farrer by-election loss. The Liberal Party lost around 30% of its primary vote to hand Susan Lee's former New South Wales seat to One Nation. Conceding defeat, Mr Taylor admits the Liberals need to change to secure their survival.
3: We've got to take our medicine here. We have for too long focused on the politics of convenience, not the politics of conviction. I said that when I took on the leadership. And that means that we've got to get back to the core values and the core policies that we know the Liberal Party is at its best when it stands for.
2: The Federal Treasurer says a $2 billion investment in housing infrastructure will help meet the National Housing Accord. Announced as part of the upcoming budget, the funding's aimed at fast-tracking essential services like water, sewerage and power to new development sites. Jim Chalmers says the government's removing one of the biggest barriers in the way of new home ownership.
4: More water and power and local road infrastructure to get more projects over the line. So we will respond to some of these pressures in the budget, whether it be cost of living or the housing market more particularly, because we understand that people are under genuine pressure.
2: Victoria Police are continuing the hunt for a driver who fled the scene of a collision at Melton in Melbourne's West. A woman in her 40s who was riding an e-scooter was struck by a small hatchback on Swan Street just after midnight. The driver did not stop. Highway Patrol Sergeant Emil Kajati is appealing for the driver to contact police.
5: So from CCTV footage that we've obtained, at this stage we're looking for a small white sedan. As a driver of a vehicle involved in this, once you realise that you've done the... From CCTV footage that we've obtained, at this stage we're looking for a small white sedan. As a driver of a vehicle involved in this, once you realise...

0: name. New South Wales police issued a 42-year-old woman with a move-on direction at the match in Sydney yesterday, but she was later charged with using offensive language. Executive Council of Australian Jewry Chief Executive Alex Rivchin says it's a horrible thing for children and parents alike to experience.
1: We come to play weekend sports like everybody else in this country. It's, you know, it's a great pleasure. It's a great Australian ritual. And now Jewish families next week will be going there with trepidation, with anxiety and concern, and wondering whether they'll run into these people again, whether others will level similar abuse.
0: And a man's been charged with distributing thousands of obscene pamphlets around Perth. Jamie Smith has details.
2: Police say around 40 reports were made about the leaflets between July 2024 and March of this year. The flyers allegedly contained indecent commentary and images of adult men within the LGBTQI plus community, some with obscene images. Police searched a home in the southeastern suburbs in late April, where they seized the man's electronic devices. The 47-year-old is facing five counts of leaving obscene articles. He'll front court in July.
0: Jamie Smith reporting. This is AIR News. The Demons have defeated West Coast by 32 points at Marvel Stadium, a last-minute video review not changing the result. Demons' Jacob Van Rooyen has told Fox Footy it was a solid battle.
3: In the end, Eagles, they put up a really good fight. They're a real strong contest team, so, yeah, we know that they're just going to roll over. They, yeah, fought us right to the end.
0: Meantime, in an AFL first, a new fund designed to boost First Nations involvement in Australian footy will be launched this week. More from Sarah Patterson.
4: As the Mercury reports, the initiative will help AFL clubs find the next generation of Indigenous talent and combat the decline in First Nations players in the league. To be launched tomorrow, the First Nations Impact Fund will see clubs able to apply for and tailor funding to the issues specifically facing them. Royalties from Sir Doug Nicholls Round merchandise will make up part of the fund, which is expected to generate around $300,000 annually in partnership with AFL clubs. Sarah Patterson, S-Sport.
0: Turning to NRL, and Melbourne's beaten the Tigers 44-16. In the Women's A-League playoffs, Phoenix have triumphed over Raw 2-0 and now take on Melbourne City in the grand final. Australian Independent Radio News.
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2: I'm Mark Transfield. Opposition leader Angus Taylor says there's no doubt the coalition has a lot to learn from its Farrer by-election loss. The Liberal Party lost around 30% of its primary vote to hand Susan Lee's former New South Wales seat to One Nation. Conceding defeat, Mr Taylor admits the Liberals need to change to secure their survival.
3: We've got to take our medicine here. We have for too long focused on the politics of convenience, not the politics of conviction. I said that when I took on the leadership. That means that we've got to get back to the core values and the core policies that we know the Liberal Party is at its best when it stands for.
2: The Federal Treasurer says a $2 billion investment in housing infrastructure will help meet the National Housing Accord. Announced as part of the upcoming budget, the funding's aimed at fast-tracking essential services like water, sewerage and power to new development sites. Jim Chalmers says the government's removing one of the biggest barriers in the way of new home ownership.
4: More water and power and local road infrastructure to get more projects over the line. So we will respond to some of these pressures in the budget, whether it be cost of living or the housing market more particularly, because we understand that people are under genuine pressure.
2: Victoria Police are continuing the hunt for a driver who fled the scene of a collision at Melton in Melbourne's West. A woman in her 40s who was riding an e-scooter was struck by a small hatchback on Swan Street just after midnight. The driver did not stop. Highway Patrol Sergeant Emil Kajati is appealing for the driver to contact police.
5: So from CCTV footage that we've obtained, at this stage we're looking for a small white sedan. As a driver of a vehicle involved in this, once you realise that you've done the wrong thing, just make contact with police and a small white sedan. As a driver of a vehicle involved in this, once you realise that you've done the wrong thing, just make contact with police and we'll work through it.
2: Tensions have

0: New South Wales police issued a 42-year-old woman with a move-on direction at the match in Sydney yesterday, but she was later charged with using offensive language. Executive Council of Australian Jewry Chief Executive Alex Rivchin says it's a horrible thing for children and parents alike to experience.
1: We come to play weekend sports like everybody else in this country. It's, you know, it's a great pleasure, it's a great Australian ritual. And now Jewish families next week will be going there with trepidation, with anxiety and concern, and wondering whether they'll run into these people again, whether others will level similar abuse.
0: And a man's been charged with distributing thousands of obscene pamphlets around Perth. Jamie Smith has details.
2: Police say around 40 reports were made about the leaflets between July 2024 and March of this year. The flyers allegedly contained indecent commentary and images of adult men within the LGBTQI+ community, some with obscene images. Police searched a home in the southeastern suburbs in late April, where they seized the man's electronic devices. The 47-year-old is facing 5 counts of leaving obscene articles. He'll front court in July.
0: Jamie Smith reporting. This is AIR News. The Demons have defeated West Coast by 32 points at Marvel Stadium, a last-minute video review not changing the result. Demons' Jacob Van Rooyen has told Fox Footy it was a solid battle.
3: In the end, Eagles, they put up a really good fight. They're a real strong contest team, so, yeah, we know that they're just going to roll over. Fought us right to the end.
0: Meantime, in an AFL first, a new fund designed to boost First Nations involvement in Australian footy will be launched this week. More from Sarah Patterson.
4: As the Mercury reports, the initiative will help AFL clubs find the next generation of Indigenous talent and combat the decline in First Nations players in the league. To be launched tomorrow, the First Nations Impact Fund will see clubs able to apply for and tailor funding to the issues specifically facing them. Royalties from Sir Doug Nicholls Round merchandise will make up part of the fund, which is expected to generate around $300,000 annually in partnership with AFL clubs. Sarah Patterson, S Sport.
0: Turning to NRL, and Melbourne's beaten the Tigers 44-16. In the Women's A-League playoffs, Phoenix have triumphed over Roar 2-0 and now take on Melbourne City in the grand final. Australian Independent Radio News.

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2: I'm Mark Dransfield. Opposition leader Angus Taylor says there's no doubt the coalition has a lot to learn from its Farrer by-election loss. The Liberal Party lost around 30% of its primary vote to hand Susan Lee's former New South Wales seat to One Nation. Conceding defeat, Mr Taylor admits the Liberals need to change to secure their survival.
3: We've got to take our medicine here. We have for too long focused on the politics of convenience, not the politics of conviction. I said that when I took on the leadership. And that means that we've got to get back to the core values and the core policies that we know the Liberal Party is at its best when it stands for.
2: The Federal Treasurer says a $2 billion investment in housing infrastructure will help meet the National Housing Accord. Announced as part of the upcoming budget, the funding's aimed at fast-tracking essential services like water, sewerage and power to new development sites. Jim Chalmers says the government's removing one of the biggest barriers in the way of new home ownership.
4: More water and power and local road infrastructure, yep, to get more projects over the line. So we will respond to some of these pressures in the budget, whether it be cost of living or the housing market, more particularly because we understand that people are under genuine pressure.
2: Victoria Police are continuing the hunt for a driver who fled the scene of a collision at Melton in Melbourne's West. A woman in her 40s who was riding an e-scooter was struck by a small hatchback on Swan Street just after midnight. The driver did not stop. Highway Patrol Sergeant Emil Kajati is appealing for the driver to contact police.
5: So from the CCTV footage that we've obtained, at this stage we're looking for a small white sedan. As a driver of a vehicle involved in this, once you realise that you've done the wrong thing, just make contact with police and we'll work through it.
2: Tensions have escalated in the Middle East despite a standing ceasefire, Iran accusing the US of targeting civilian areas and violating maritime agreements. The US maintains its latest strikes on three Iranian-flagged tankers were necessary to enforce an active blockade in the Strait of Hormuz. Jewish leaders have condemned the actions of a mother who shouted anti-Semitic slurs at a children's netball game. New South Wales police issued a 42-year-old woman with a move-on direction at the match in Sydney yesterday, but she was later charged with using offensive language. Executive Council of Australian Jewry Chief Executive Alex Rivchin says it's a horrible thing for children and parents alike to experience.
6: We come to play weekend sports like everybody else in this country. It's, you know, it's a great pleasure. It's a great Australian ritual. And now Jewish families next week will be going there with trepidation, with anxiety and concern, and wondering whether they'll run into these people again, whether others will level similar abuse.
2: And a man's been charged with distributing thousands of obscene pamphlets around Perth. Jamie Smith has details.
7: Police say around 40 reports were made about the leaflets between July 2024 and March of this year. The flyers allegedly contained indecent commentary and images of adult men within the LGBTQI+ community, some with obscene images. Police searched a home in the southeastern suburbs in late April, where they seized the man's electronic devices. The 47-year-old is facing 5 counts of leaving obscene articles. He'll front court in July.
2: Jamie Smith reporting. This is AIR News. The Demons have defeated West Coast by 32 points at Marvel Stadium, a last-minute video review not changing the result. Demons' Jacob Van Rooyen has told Fox Footy it was a solid battle.
8: In the end, Eagles, they put up a really good fight. They're a real strong contest team, so, yeah, we know that they're not just going to roll over. They, yeah, fought us right to the end.
2: Meantime, in an AFL first, a new fund designed to boost First Nations involvement in Australian footy will be launched this week. More from Sarah Patterson.
9: As the Mercury reports, the initiative will help AFL clubs find the next generation of Indigenous talent and combat the decline in First Nations players in the league. To be launched tomorrow, the First Nations Impact Fund will see clubs able to apply for and tailor funding to the issues specifically facing them. Royalties from Sir Doug Nicholls Round merchandise will make up part of the fund, which is expected to generate around $300,000 annually in partnership with AFL clubs. Sarah Patterson, S-Sport.
2: Turning to NRL, and Melbourne's beaten the Tigers 44-16. In the Women's A-League playoffs, Phoenix have triumphed over Roar 2-0 and now take on Melbourne City in the grand final. Australian Independent Radio News.

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2: I'm Mark Transfield. Opposition leader Angus Taylor says there's no doubt the coalition has a lot to learn from its Farah by-election loss. The Liberal Party lost around 30% of its primary vote to hand Susan Lee's former New South Wales seat to One Nation. Conceding defeat, Mr Taylor admits the Liberals need to change to secure their survival.
3: We've got to take our medicine here. We have for too long focused on the politics of convenience, not the politics of conviction. I said that when I took on the leadership. And that means that we've got to get back to the core values and the core policies that we know the Liberal Party is at its best when it stands for.
2: The Federal Treasurer says a $2 billion investment in housing infrastructure will help meet the National Housing Accord. Announced as part of the upcoming budget, the funding's aimed at fast-tracking essential services like water, sewerage and power to new development sites. Jim Chalmers says the government's removing one of the biggest barriers in the way of new home ownership.
4: More water and power and local road infrastructure, yep, to get more projects over the line. So we will respond to some of these pressures in the budget, whether it be cost of living or the housing market, more particularly because we understand that people are under genuine pressure.
2: Victoria Police are continuing the hunt for a driver who fled the scene of a collision at Melton in Melbourne's West. A woman in her 40s who was riding an e-scooter was struck by a small hatchback on Swan Street just after midnight. The driver did not stop. Highway Patrol Sergeant Emil Kajati is appealing for the driver to contact police.
5: So from CCTV footage that we've obtained, at this stage we're looking for a small white sedan. As a driver of a vehicle involved in this, once you realise that you've done the wrong thing, just make contact with police and we'll work through it.
2: Tensions have escalated in the Middle East despite a standing ceasefire, Iran accusing the US of targeting civilian areas and violating maritime agreements. The US maintains its latest strikes on three Iranian-flagged tankers were necessary to enforce an active blockade in the Strait of Hormuz. Jewish leaders have condemned the actions of a mother who shouted anti-Semitic slurs at a children's netball game. New South Wales police issued a 42-year-old woman with a move-on direction at the match in Sydney yesterday, but she was later charged with using offensive language. Executive Council of Australian Jewry Chief Executive Alex Rivchin says it's a horrible thing for children and parents alike to experience.
6: We come to play weekend sports like everybody else in this country. It's, you know, it's a great pleasure. It's a great Australian.
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2: I'm Mark Transfield. Opposition leader Angus Taylor says there's no doubt the coalition has a lot to learn from its Farah by-election loss. The Liberal Party lost around 30% of its primary vote to hand Susan Lee's former New South Wales seat to One Nation. Conceding defeat, Mr Taylor admits the Liberals need to change to secure their survival.
3: We've got to take our medicine here. We have for too long focused on the politics of convenience, not the politics of conviction. I said that when I took on the leadership. That means that we've got to get back to the core values and the core policies that we know the Liberal Party is at its best when it stands for.
2: The Federal Treasurer says a $2 billion investment in housing infrastructure will help meet the National Housing Accord. Announced as part of the upcoming budget, the funding's aimed at fast-tracking essential services like water, sewerage and power to new development sites. Jim Chalmers says the government's removing one of the biggest barriers in the way of new home ownership.
4: More water and power and local road infrastructure, yep, to get more projects over the line. So we will respond to some of these pressures in the budget, whether it be cost of living or the housing market, more particularly because we understand that people are under genuine pressure.
2: Victoria Police are continuing the hunt for a driver who fled the scene of a collision at Melton in Melbourne's West. A woman in her 40s who was riding an e-scooter was struck by a small hatchback on Swan Street just after midnight. The driver did not stop. Highway Patrol Sergeant Emil Kajati is appealing for the driver to contact police.
5: So from CCTV footage that we've obtained, at this stage we're looking for a small white sedan. As a driver of a vehicle involved in this, once you realise that you've done the wrong thing, just make contact with police and we'll work through it.
2: Tensions have escalated in the Middle East despite a standing ceasefire, Iran accusing the US of targeting civilian areas and violating maritime agreements. The US maintains its latest strikes on three Iranian-flagged tankers were necessary to enforce an active blockade in the Strait of Hormuz. Jewish leaders have condemned the actions of a mother who shouted anti-Semitic slurs at a children's netball game. New South Wales police issued a 42-year-old woman with a move-on direction at the match in Sydney yesterday, but she was later charged with using offensive language. Executive Council of Australian Jewry Chief Executive Alex Rivchin says it's a horrible thing for children and parents alike to experience.
6: We come to play weekend sports like everybody else in this country. It's, you know, it's a great pleasure. It's a great Australian ritual. And now Jewish families next week will be going there with trepidation, with anxiety and concern, and wondering whether they'll run into these people again, whether others will level similar abuse.
2: And a man's been charged with distributing thousands of obscene pamphlets around Perth. Jamie Smith has details.
7: Police say around 40 reports were made about the leaflets between July 2024 and March of this year. The flyers allegedly contained indecent commentary and images of adult men within the LGBTQI+ community, some with obscene images. Police searched a home in the southeastern suburbs in late April, where they seized the man's electronic devices. The 47-year-old is facing 5 counts of leaving obscene articles. He'll front court in July.
2: Jamie Smith reporting. This is AIR News. The Demons have defeated West Coast by 32 points at Marvel Stadium, a last-minute video review not changing the result. Demons' Jacob Van Rooyen has told Fox Footy it was a solid battle.
8: In the end, Eagles, they put up a really good fight. They're a real strong contest team, so, yeah, we know that they're just going to roll over. They fought us right to the end.
2: Meantime, in an AFL first, a new fund designed to boost First Nations involvement in Australian footy will be launched this week. More from Sarah Patterson.
9: As the Mercury reports, the initiative will help AFL clubs find the next generation of Indigenous talent and combat the decline in First Nations players in the league. To be launched tomorrow, the First Nations Impact Fund will see clubs able to apply for and tailor funding to the issues specifically facing them. Royalties from Sir Doug Nicholls Round merchandise will make up part of the fund, which is expected to generate around $300,000 annually in partnership with AFL clubs. Sarah Patterson, S Sport.
2: Turning to NRL, and Melbourne's beaten the Tigers 44-16. In the Women's A-League playoffs, Phoenix have triumphed over Raw 2-0 and now take on Melbourne City in the grand final. Australian Independent Radio News.

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2: Good morning, I'm Lee Harrison. The federal government is spending $2 billion on housing infrastructure projects. The policy, to be outlined in tomorrow's budget, will see money handed to local and state-based utility companies to make sure dwellings are connected to services they need. One Nation is continuing its move into mainstream politics after a big win in the Farrer by-election. Michael Packey reports.
3: For well over 70 years, the vast New South Wales electorate of Farrer has been held by one of the coalition parties, be that Liberal or Nationals. This weekend, that changed, with voters in the regional seat thumbing their nose at the major parties and making Farrer a contest between One Nation and independent Michelle Millthorpe, and the former won. Liberal leader Angus Taylor says he's heard the message loud and clear and admits the coalition needs to change.
4: We have for too long focused on the politics of convenience, not the politics of conviction.
3: While Labor didn't run a candidate, some of its supporters are shifting allegiance to One Nation. Treasurer Jim Chalmers argues it's a populist movement with simplistic solutions, and the Farrer loss is an indictment on the coalition.
5: Angus Taylor went big on division and lost really badly.
3: David Farley will become the second One Nation MP in the lower house of federal parliament. Michael Packey, Albury.
2: A woman charged with making anti-Semitic comments at a children's netball game in Sydney will face court next month. Police issued the 42-year-old a move-on direction at the under-12 match at Maroubra on Saturday. She's been charged with using offensive language near a public place. The Queensland government has announced a long-term lease agreement with BP at the Port of Brisbane to boost fuel storage capacity. BP will invest $100 million in refurbishing five tanks to hold an extra 54 million litres. Queensland's Natural Resources Minister Dale Last says the state has been feeling the pressure of limited reserves.
6: Those farmers, those mining companies, the truckies, everyday Queenslanders need to know that there's sufficient fuel being stored here in Queensland to meet their needs. And of course, when you have those quantities being stored, that's putting a downward pressure on fuel prices, which is exactly what we want.
2: WA police have charged a 47-year-old man with distributing thousands of obscene flyers around Perth. The flyers allegedly contained indecent commentary and images of adult men within the LGBTQI plus community. And Iran says it's now sent a response to US proposals to end the conflict in the Middle East. No details of the apparent peace proposal have been made public, but reports suggested the United States had prepared a 14-point memorandum of understanding. This is Air News. In the AFL, Melbourne's consolidated its position in the top eight following a 32-point win over West Coast at Docklands. Adelaide's risen up to end Richmond's revitalised hopes with a 37-point win at the MCG. The Crows' Wayne Malira has told Fox Footy the team pushed hard in the second half.
7: Pretty proud. We don't get off to play yet, so it's nice to get out on the G. But I thought our first half we probably struggled a little bit, probably a little bit off in our defence, and I thought we tidied that up in that third and really got going and then sort of started to play our way, which was nice.
2: To rugby league now, and the Panthers have claimed a 30-18 victory over the Raiders. The result marks four straight wins for Penrith. The Panthers' Nathan Cleary says his side is playing with more silverware in mind.
8: You know, you start every season and the premiership's there again to be won, and you know, at the end of the day we've got players in this team that haven't won a premiership at all, so I draw a lot of motivation from that, and I think it's just trying to get better each day.
2: Sydney FC and Newcastle Jets have played out a one-all draw in the first leg of their A-League men's semi-final. And Australia has taken out race one of the Sale Grand Prix in Bermuda and sits on top of the series ladder. Australian Independent Radio News.
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2: Good morning, I'm Lee Harrison. The federal government is spending $2 billion on housing infrastructure projects. The policy, to be outlined in tomorrow's budget, will see money handed to local and state-based utility companies to make sure dwellings are connected to services they need. One Nation is continuing its move into mainstream politics after a big win in the Farrah by-election. Michael Packey reports.
3: For well over 70 years, the vast New South Wales electorate of Farrah has been held by one of the coalition parties, be that Liberal or Nationals. This weekend, that changed, with voters in the regional seat thumbing their nose at the major parties and making Farrah a contest between One Nation and independent Michelle Millthorpe, and the former won. Liberal leader Angus Taylor says he's heard the message loud and clear and admits the coalition needs to change.
4: We have for too long focused on the politics of convenience, not the politics of conviction.
3: While Labor didn't run a candidate, some of its supporters are shifting allegiance to One Nation. Treasurer Jim Chalmers argues it's a populist movement with simplistic solutions, and the Farrah loss is an indictment on the coalition.
5: Angus Taylor went big on division and lost really badly.
3: David Farley will become the second One Nation MP in the lower house of federal parliament. Michael Packey, Albury.
2: A woman charged with making anti-Semitic comments at a children's netball game in Sydney will face court next month. Police issued the 42-year-old a move-on direction at the under-12 match at Maroubra on Saturday. She's been charged with using offensive language near a public place. The Queensland government has announced a long-term lease agreement with BP at the Port of Brisbane to boost fuel storage capacity. BP will invest $100 million in refurbishing five tanks to hold an extra 54 million litres. Queensland's Natural Resources Minister Dale Last says the state has been feeling the pressure of limited reserves.
6: Those farmers, those mining companies, the truckies, everyday Queenslanders need to know that there's sufficient fuel being stored here in Queensland to meet their needs. And of course, when you have those quantities being stored, that's putting a downward pressure on fuel prices, which is exactly what we want.
2: WA police have charged a 47-year-old man with distributing thousands of obscene flyers around Perth. The flyers allegedly contained indecent commentary and images of adult men within the LGBTQI+ community. And Iran contained indecent commentary and images of adult men within the LGBTQI+ community. And Iran says it's

0: Docklands. Adelaide's risen up to end Richmond's revitalised hopes with a 37-point win at the MCG. The Crows' Wayne Malira has told Fox Footy the team pushed hard in the second half.
1: Pretty proud. We don't get off to play yet, so it's nice to get out on the jeep. But I thought our first half we probably struggled a little bit off in our defence, and I thought we tidied that up in that third and really got going and then sort of started to play our way, which was nice.
0: To rugby league now, the Panthers have claimed a 30-18 victory over the Raiders. The result marks four straight wins for Penrith. The Panthers' Nathan Cleary says his side is playing with more silverware in mind.
2: You know, you start every season and the premiership's there again to be won. And you know, at the end of the day, we've got players in this team that haven't won a premiership at all. So I draw a lot of motivation from that. And I think it's just trying to get better each day.
0: Sydney FC and Newcastle Jets have played out a one-all draw in the first leg of their A-League men's semi-final. And Australia has taken out race one of the Sale Grand Prix in Bermuda and sits on top of the series ladder. Australian Independent Radio News.

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1: Good morning, I'm Lee Harrison. Australian workers are not expected to get a further tax break in tomorrow's federal budget. There had been reports of a one-off earned income offset worth up to $300, but the multi-billion dollar measure is believed to be no longer on the table amid concerns it could be inflationary. The government has confirmed the financial blueprint will include $2 billion in funding for housing infrastructure projects. Housing Minister Claire O'Neill says it's part of a wider budget package to support the building of new homes.
2: My friend Jim Chalmers, the Treasurer, is going to hand down a housing budget for our country this Tuesday. Young people across this country see a housing system that's stacked against them. We want those young people to get ahead, and we especially want them to have the chance to own their own home.
1: Netball Australia has condemned the actions of a woman accused of shouting an anti-Semitic slur at a children's netball game in Sydney's eastern suburbs. The sporting body has provisionally banned the 42-year-old woman from attending games or netball courts as it launches its own investigation into the alleged incident at Maroubra. The Sydney mother is due to face court next month, charged with using offensive language in a public place. A repatriation flight is on its way to the Canary Islands to bring home four Australians who are on board a ship at the centre of a deadly Hantavirus virus outbreak. Sarah Wiedersehen reports.
3: Passengers on board the MV Hondius have been disembarking the ship in small groups after it reached the Canary Islands yesterday afternoon, ending a nightmare trip. The Department of Foreign Affairs says consular officials are on the ground in Tenerife to help repatriate the four Australians and one permanent resident who were on board. They'll be flown to Perth on a government chartered flight, which is due to touch down on Tuesday. Once home, they'll be quarantined. Three deaths have been linked to the outbreak and another eight cases confirmed. Sarah Wiedersehen reporting.
1: One Nation leader, Pauline Hanson, has lashed out at the Federal Coalition and Labor after her party's historic Farah by-election win. She's labelled them as arrogant for too long after the party won its first lower house seat since it was founded in 1997. Pakistan has confirmed Iran has now formally responded to the United States peace proposal. No details of the apparent peace proposal have been made public, but reports suggest the United States had prepared a 14-point memorandum of understanding. Mediators have not given any indication about the details of Tehran's response. An 82-year-old woman has been killed in a house fire in the New South Wales Central West. And two pro-Palestinian activists who were detained on a flotilla carrying aid to Gaza have now been deported from Israel. This is Air News. Round 10 of the NRL wrapped up yesterday. With all the details, here's Terry Daniel.
4: The Penrith Panthers have consolidated their spot on top of the NRL ladder with a hard-fought 30-18 victory over the Raiders in Canberra. Penrith coach Ivan Cleary says they had to earn every point in the second half.
5: It's a bit tit for tat, so if we score, they score. I didn't really feel like it was sort of because we, you know, weren't concentrating or whatever. It was just probably just earned various stages.
4: Earlier, the Melbourne Storm snapped their worst ever losing streak, beating the West Tigers 44-16. From Thursday this week, the Magic Round gets underway in Brisbane. Terry Daniel, Air Sport.
1: In the AFL, Melbourne has defeated West Coast by 32 points at Marvel Stadium. The Demons benefiting from the Eagles' slow first quarter start and youthful errors. Coach Stephen King says he's happy for the win, but expects more as the side now focuses on a head-to-head match against Hawthorn at the MCG next weekend.
6: A bit of an arm wrestle, which we knew it would be. Yeah, it's probably not a game I'll sit back on but and want to watch too many times again. But, you never undervalue the worth of a win at AFL level. And, yeah, we walk away where we want to be now with all eyes on Hawthorn.
1: The Crows beat the Tigers by 37 points. And at the NBA playoffs, the Cavaliers have won Game 3 against the Pistons, now trailing the series 2-1. Australian Independent Radio News.

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1: Good morning, I'm Lee Harrison. Tomorrow's budget isn't expected to deliver further tax cuts for Australian workers. Michael Packey reports.
2: The budget papers have been printed as Treasurer Jim Chalmers prepares to hand down his fifth financial blueprint tomorrow night. Dr. Chalmers maintains his budget will contain more savings than spending, with a focus on housing and tax reform. Incentives for property investors are expected to be reined in to try and boost supply for first home buyers. SMH The Age is also reporting the one-off earned income offset of up to $300 will be delayed for this financial year, amid concern the multi-billion dollar measure could add to inflation and put even more pressure on interest rates. Michael Packey, Canberra.
1: Passengers who were on board the cruise ship at the centre of a deadly hantavirus outbreak are now making their way home. The Australians on board will be the last to be let off the Canary Islands and will then board a special flight back. They're due to arrive in Perth sometime tomorrow. Infectious disease expert Peter Collignon says while the images are reminiscent of the early stages of the pandemic, it's a very different situation.
3: And there's over 200 people that have been on board this ship, including the ones that have got off St. Helens before. And so far, the total number of people infected appear to have been at most 8. So we have to put this in perspective.
1: An international security expert believes Iran will not agree to a permanent ceasefire with the United States if nuclear is part of the conditions. Pakistani mediators say they forwarded Tehran's response to the US's 14-point peace plan, but will not provide details on the terms. Will Getty says each side hasn't shown signs they would be willing to reach a middle ground in negotiations.
4: I think the situation is going to stay pretty much as it is. We're going to continue to see kinetic action in the Straits of Hormuz. But again, it's a question of whether this ceasefire is going to hold, which is very fragile at best anyway.
1: Netball Australia is condemning the actions of a woman accused of making anti-Semitic comments at a children's netball game in Sydney. The 42-year-old has been charged with using offensive language near a public place following the incident at Maroubra. A data centre entrepreneur believes red tape is preventing Australia from becoming a global leader in the AI boom. iREN co-founder Dan Roberts says the permitting and regulatory process is stifling innovation. One Nation MP Barnaby Joyce says the Minor Party is turning its attention to Western Sydney after its historic Farrah by-election win. And Australian Fashion Week is getting underway in Sydney today. This is Air News. In the AFL, Melbourne's consolidated its position in the top 8 following a 32-point win over West Coast at Docklands. Adelaide's risen up to end Richmond's revitalised hopes with a 37-point win at the MCG. The Crows' Wayne Malira has told Fox Footy the team pushed hard in the second half.
5: Pretty proud. We don't get off to play yet, so it's nice to get out on the G. But I thought our first half we probably struggled a little bit, probably a little bit off in our defence, and I thought we tidied that up in that third and really got going and then sort of started to play our way, which was nice.
1: To rugby league now, and the Panthers have claimed a 30-18 victory over the Raiders. The result marks 4 straight wins for Penrith. The Panthers' Nathan Cleary says his side is playing with more silverware in mind.
6: You know, you start every season and the premiership's there again to be won. And, you know, at the end of the day, we've got players in this team that haven't won a premiership at all. So I draw a lot of motivation from that. And I think it's just trying to get better each day.
1: Sydney FC and Newcastle Jets have played out a 1-1 draw in the first leg of their A-League men's semi-final. And Australia has taken out race 1 of the Sale Grand Prix in Bermuda and sits on top of the series ladder. Australian Independent Radio News.
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8: Well, good morning. And at Leppington, Camden Valley Way at Guild Avenue, there's a crash of a car, but the site has been cleared and heavy traffic conditions. Let's have a quick look at our weather today. Sydney for Monday is partly cloudy. The chance of smoke haze in the west in the morning, high chance of drizzle in the morning, tending to light showers in the afternoon. Chance of rain today is 80%, and it's a beautiful weather at our Balcombe Hill studio. It's just 15 degrees. 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Happy to have your company. I hope you have had a great weekend celebrating Mother's Day. Well, to all mothers and mothers-to-be, a very blessed Mother's Day to you. And remember, you are rare and you are valued. So enjoy your motherhood in the family and in the community. Well, I bring real-life stories, so sit back, relax, and enjoy the show that I will be bringing. So to kickstart my first hour, here is American author's Best Day of My Life.

Well, that was Lutricia McNeil, Someone Loves You, Honey. And just before that was American author's Best Day of My Life. Well, you guys know I bring real-life stories. Well, here's one. See, always understand your enemies more than your friends, because it's very good to know who is around you. This is not for everyone, but for those who mean business. You know, you want to mean business with your life. So, you know, you must have gone through something, so you want to mean business. So if you're not gone through anything and you've got a silver spoon in your mouth and all that, it'll be a little bit difficult to understand my show. So that's why this is not for everyone. So when I say, you know, we have to mean business,

This is me, those, you know, you protect your family. Like, I'm in business with people because I protect my family, like my daughter. So I will want to mean business with my enemies and her enemies too. And it doesn't mean that we just, you know, step out and we quarrel and fight. So you got to have that little strength, that little quiet strength inside you so you can actually exercise all your senses to actually find out what she needs and what she doesn't need. And sometimes we have to be there for those we love. So how can you know what to protect unless you identify those who are with you? You know, sometimes they're there for you. They're real people because you got to actually gain trust. But sometimes people just pretend, isn't it? So this is a kind of discernment that actually will take a long time before you can become accurate. You have to be accurate because as your family grows, you know, be bigger and bigger, your child gets married, and then you also have to find out who the in-laws are and all that. So for a mom, that's a lot of work. So everything around you has a voice. So you got to lean in and listen, and you will know who needs you and who does not. So remember, we are living in the days where, you know, what you sow, you reap. So even if you've sown very little seeds, you know, like good deeds, you will reap too. So reaping and sowing is not a bad expression. It's a good expression because even my worst enemy has actually bought me a cup of coffee sometime, you know. So chill and just allow yourself to experience both a good and bad. And just remember to keep growing. You have to grow. We are all not perfect. So we have to embrace our weaknesses. We have to say, oh, I have this weakness. That's okay. Because I was learned to put all those negative things under the carpet. Sweep under the carpet and always look good. You know, always look good for people. But it never solved my problem. So when I stepped out and I said, oh, I have to take responsibility. I have this weakness. You know, sometimes we make a lot of excuses. So I had to do it. I said, if I want to become someone else for my child, you know, and I was, you know, so I had to work on myself first. So that's why it's really, really good, very good, very important to know who you are and why you are the way you are. So always journal down your thoughts because, you know, sometimes we used to like think everything from A to Z and sometimes food and family, everything is in our mind. But if you bring your thoughts to pen and pen it down on a paper so you'll know exactly what you're thinking and your thoughts actually can speak back to you because he's going to tell you like, oh, this is wrong, this is right, this is where you go, this is where you don't go. So the most important thing, you know, is not just study, like, you know, gain a lot of knowledge, a lot of certificates and all that, but it's really good to get to know yourself. So there's a song for you from Celine Dion. It's called Make You Happy.

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that was Adam Harvey, the house that Jack built. See, even Jack is building his own house. So not only we build physical houses for ourselves, but we need to build our house from within. So we just celebrated Mother's Day, and if you do not have a good relationship with your mom, it's a good time now to give her a call, you know. Unless you have become a mother, you will never understand the silent sacrifices she has made, you know, even without uttering a word. It's just a mom thing, you know. Just growing up, I realized that, you know, in my family, I've never heard any argument or yelling or screaming or even crying. I was not. I was so blessed with a peaceful, and I would really like to say, you know, a godly family. Because when you're godly, that's why, you know, we all have to be accountable. They say there's a universe, there's a God, you know. So we got to be accountable to our words, our actions, and all that. So that's why I learned to address issues, you know, without an argument. But it'll take a little bit of time, because you need to work on yourself first. And, you know, I won. I didn't win just once. I kind of win all the time, even, you know, I take a lot of time. So learn how to fly, you know, learn how to fly with absolutely no care. You have to live like that, because problems always will exist. Your family, you know, that is how we will grow. Just imagine a life without any problems. I don't think I can survive. You know, when I wake up, I'm looking forward to some challenges. You know, those days I used to run away from a problem. But these days I run to the problem to see, what else can I do? Can I give you a hand? Can I help you? What is it you're going through? So use whatever you have learned, you know, to just sacrifice your time. Sometimes it involves a little bit of resources. But, you know, the sowing is reaping, like it'll come back to you in another way. So wherever you are at right now, just remember you're doing really well. No matter where you're at, you're just doing, just keep moving. Just make sure that you have a cup. You do things that makes you happy.

Well, there was a really beautiful Sri Lankan baila, which I really love, but I do not know what it means. Well, do you know of someone having dementia? Well, Dementia Australia has something for those who are suffering from dementia. So caring for someone with dementia can take a toll on your own well-being. So join Dementia Australia's Carers Wellness Program in Blacktown on Monday, 18th May, from 9:30 a.m. to 2:30 p.m. This supportive group session is for partners, family and friends caring for someone living with dementia. 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I'll just repeat that. 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

0: Power of Style by Aaron Watson. So thank you for listening in to my show. And you, and if anyone wants to get in touch with me regarding this particular topic, you can send in a text to 0405-905-905. So if you have questions or anything, we can, you know, I can see if I can include that in as well. So feel free to just engage with me, because I like to do real life. Yeah. So set goals not just for yourselves, but for those who are in the journey with you. See, unless you have a goal, then you can lead others. So for example, if I want to work on my anger management, first thing is to admit that I have a problem. I know it's hard to admit, but it's good to expose your challenges to yourself and also decide if you want to work on it or not. So unless you make the decision, things will change. Because most of us, you know, in my journey in life, I realized that a lot of people, they want the change, but they don't know how to move forward. So there's a lot of help in Australia that will help you move forward. But unless you take all the help and you move forward, you will remain the same. Sometimes most people want everything done for them. And because of this, the problem that existed now have become a bigger issue. So start where you are at. I'm sure by now you know what you are good at. But what about those things that you're working on? While you are at it, enjoy a cuppa. Hang out with those who laugh. You know, find people who are funny. See, when I'm working on myself, like seriously, I will look for those who are free and easy. Like, you know, we need, because life is already tough, right? We have to do so many things in the morning, wake up. We have a bunch of things to do, and we have to do it well. So we need all the clarity. We need all the energy. We need a good mindset to finish it well for the day, isn't it? So I look for friends who are free and easy, you know. And sometimes when I have serious business, I would like to catch up with serious people, because I have a lot of friends in business. And when we sit down and we have a chat, so we have a different mindset altogether. So work at yourself first, you know, like I always say, journal your thoughts. Catch up with yourself first. Don't wait for someone to come and tell you, you are this and you are that, you are wrong, you are right. We don't need that, because sometimes it'll work. Sometimes it can derail your destiny. It can derail it. So you have to know what you want. It's very, very good to know, so that, you know, if you have a family who's looking up to you, you have your children. So it's very, very crucial that you work at it. It'll never take a few days. That's for sure. I'm trying to work on myself for many, many years now, and I'm still a work in progress. So, you know, sometimes our brains are going like 100 miles per hour, you know, and we got to slow down to match our actions. So if not, you will forget, you know, many things. And slowly, you know what will happen to you? You'll become less popular. You know, you'll become less popular. So you have to work on yourself. People are here to help. But if you don't work on yourself, you will become just like any other person. Because when I had all the counseling I needed in this country, and I needed a lot of help, you guys know my story. And when I did it, and I took it for granted. I said, oh, I should be there tomorrow, or he will be there tomorrow. It's okay now. But then I realized I not only wasted their time, I wasted my time. I was not moving forward. And I woke up one morning and I said, no more. I'm not going to do it. I'm going to put my best foot forward, and I'm going to make something out of myself. You know, that's why I am doing what I'm doing today. So I'll be back after a word from our sponsors, keeping us alive 90.5. This is your sound, your community.
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0: Yeah, yes it is.
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1: I'm Alan Baskin. One Nation MP Barnaby Joyce says the party's win in the Farrer by-election is the new reality for the nation. It's the first time the Pauline Hanson-led party has won a lower house seat in federal parliament. David Farley won the seat for One Nation with a primary vote of almost 40%, destroying the Liberal Party's vote share. Barnaby Joyce is told today the result shows voters want political change.
2: We could be a superpower, we could take our people forward, we could bring such better prosperity, but we focus on climate change, you know, and people are over it.
1: Donald Trump has taken to social media to describe Iran's response to the latest peace proposal as totally unacceptable. It isn't known what Tehran's response to the United States plan includes. The US is understood to have been seeking the suspension of Iranian nuclear enrichment and free transit through the Strait of Hormuz. A plane carrying six people to Australia from a virus-stricken cruise ship off the coast of the Canary Islands is expected to land in Perth sometime tomorrow. It's not clear whether the passengers, four Australians, one permanent resident and a New Zealander, will disembark and be quarantined in Perth or fly on to their respective states. Meanwhile, Nine's Europe correspondent Josh Bavis, who's in Tenerife, says there's been a development with French nationals which could extend quarantine requirements.
3: We've heard that one of the French nationals on the flight back to Paris started developing symptoms, so they've been placed into isolation and there'll be testing underway on that person for 72 hours. The World Health Organization is suggesting that countries adhere to a 42-day quarantine period, but that's 42 days back to their last known contact with a known case. So you can include time on the ship, but if it turns out that this French national is positive with Hunter virus, then that could mean that everybody on the ship or anyone who came close to that person would have to start their 42 days again.
1: A major betting company has escaped a fine despite breaching laws protecting problem gamblers 500 times. The communications watchdog took more than the 12 months required to substantiate the breaches by Ladbrokes. This meant ACMA was unable to issue infringement notices. A man accused of making threats at a Brisbane mosque has been charged by police. Police say the 33-year-old attended the place of worship in Bald Hills and made verbal threats before fleeing. He was arrested a short time later.